How many of us know that the Lord is good? He put food on our tables. He put cloth on our back. He gave us shelter in the storm.

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0: It is 7 o'clock, and this is Silverbirds with 93.7 Jaws. Nigeria is the only country we have. Let's avoid acts that could destabilize the nation. We are one big family. I am David King. First, our top stories. Peace building advocate reflects on the September 2001 Jaws crisis, 25 years down the line. Nigerian army to sustain offensive against separatists in the southeast. NAFDAC mob sub regulated products in nationwide surveillance. And Kano state government moves to reduce maternal and infant mortality. On the foreign scene, Iran to announce restricted zone outside Strait of Hormuz. And in sports, the Tigres suffer humiliating loss to France in final group game of the 2026 FIBA Women's Basketball World Cup. Please stay tuned for details of these and other stories. A peace-building advocate, Godwin Okoko, has said recurring violence has impacted negatively on the peace-building process in Plateau State crisis 25 years down the line. Godwin Okoko was reacting to the 7th of October 2001 violence in the city of Jos. Speaking with Rhythm News correspondent Babatunde Ajayi, Godwin Okoko said the scare of the September 2001 audacious crime against Plateau still lingers.
1: We have an increasing number of dropouts in terms of the ratios of enrolled kids in school. Across the communities are experiencing those attacks. A lot of young children that are supposed to be in schools are not going to, but even where they're supposed to be in school and even where they decide to enroll, the quality of education is not what we have in those government schools. This is one. On the level of our healthcare system, mentally people have been affected. Those that have been traumatized, someone born within the ages of 25 down below, you should ask yourself what are the kind of things he is going through, what are his understanding of this. You will see the height of immorality in terms of teenage young girls out there either prostituting at some also, and when you have an interactions with them to understand why they are out here on the streets, a lot will tell you, I have to fight for my family. I am not the head of my family because probably they have lost father and mother to attacks or even to the conflict. There are those that just grew up as orphans in the mercies of relations who probably are also finding it difficult to fend from heart to mouth.
0: He said recurrent violence over 23 years down the line have negatively affected Plateau as home of peace and tourism.
1: Don't forget also the issues of the increasing drug and substance abuse across our communities, even drug peddling. So it has affected us negatively as a people, and we should have progressed more than that. We are not even looking at the aspect of foreign investment in the state that have taken flight. Tourist aspect of the state that have not received the number of visitors that it should have that will have generated income for the state. Okay. So it has retracted us backward. And lots of people today, we talked about those, the impression they have is different, even though we're enjoying peace at the moment. But still, those horrific experiences and those years of sadness are some of the pictures people still have.
0: Acknowledging that the state has moved on from the sad incident, Godwin Okoko expressed concern that people in the state are still divided along ethnic and religious lines.
1: The challenges that we experienced at that period of time, yes, the settlement patterns may still be divided across ethnic and religious line in some of the localities, but we can say that Plateau are people of courage. People have been able to endure, survive, rebuild, forgive, and continue to hope. And that hope does not look like one that is dashed. So I think that we have moved on. Recent provocations, if you can see this from recent tension and things that has the potential to have also disrupt the peace that we are enjoying. I think lessons have been learned, but of course, looking at what we are experiencing on the plateau now, we will say that certain lessons have been learned because people have put in measures, people have built resilience to ensure that we do not experience those horrific and those terrible moments that we pass through as a people.
0: Godwin Okoko called for self-re-examination to sustain peace in the state.
1: Have the state been better? Have our communities been better? Our homes been better? Are our children more secured? Whether the faith you practice is more secured for you? Whether on the level of ethnicity, do you feel more safe on the basis of your identity? I will say the answer is no, and I'll say to everyone, it is time to have a reflection. It is time to also build courage. It's time to strengthen your resilience. It's time not to. It's time to work collaboratively to strengthen structures of social cohesion. Above all, is that these are time for peace builders. These are time for community builders. These are time for developers. These are not time for anybody to sit on the fence. And most importantly, that we are entering also into the period of election campaigns and others. I will urge everyone, do not allow your child, your son, your daughter, or yourself to be used as a stooge by any individual to perpetrate violence or any electoral malpractice. And to strengthen governance as well.
0: The September 7 to 13, 2001 Jaws crisis became the scene of mass destruction of lives and property for the first time in its recent history. The General Officer Commanding 82 Division of the Nigerian Army, Major General Oluremi Fadairo, has reaffirmed the division's commitment to sustaining decisive military operations against separatist groups in the southeast. General Fadairo, who is also the commander of Joint Task Force Southeast Operation Udoka, said the division will continue to deal decisively with criminal elements undermining peace and security in the southeast. The GOC disclosed this while addressing participants of Army War College Nigeria during the operational theater visit to headquarters 82 Division Enugu on Monday. The visit, which forms a critical component of the course, formally commenced on September 3 and concluded on September 6. The Nigeria Security and Civil Defense Corps Kano State Command has arrested four suspected illicit drug dealers in Kumbutso local government area of the state. The state commandant of the NSCDC, Mohammed Hassan Agalama, disclosed this in a statement issued by the command's public relations officer, SC Ibrahim Idris Abdullahi, on Monday in Kano. Hassan Agalama said his suspects were apprehended by operatives of the counter-terrorism unit based at Durai Baba in Gwale local government area following credible intelligence. He identified the suspects as Abubakar Abdullahi, Rabiu Bafa, Aminu Lawan, and Ibrahim Idris, all residents of Geita in Kumbutso local government area. The National Agency for Food and Drug Administration and Control, NAFDAC, says its post-marketing surveillance directorate mopped up 7,210 regulated products during nationwide routine surveillance conducted between May and July 2026. The Director General of NAFDAC, Professor Mojisola Adeyeye, disclosed this at the news conference in Lagos on Monday. Professor Adeyeye said the products mopped up comprise food, drugs, medical devices, cosmetics, chemicals, and other regulated products across the 36 states of the Federation and the Federal Capital Territory. She said its surveillance exercise covered 6,233 facilities across the agency's food and water, drugs and herbals, cosmetics and chemicals regulatory areas. The Kano State Hospitals Management Board says it has reviewed the implementation of its free maternity, child health, and accident and emergency services to reduce maternal and infant mortality. This is contained in a statement issued by the Public Relations Office of the Board, Samira Suleiman, and made available to newsmen in Kano on Monday. Samira Suleiman stated that the Executive Secretary of the Board, Dr. Mansour Moody Nagoda, announced the review at a meeting of the board held to evaluate its performance.
2: Rhythm View, St. Silverbird's Rhythm 93.7 Jobs. And now, to foreign entertainment and sports news.
0: Welcome back. Iran on Monday said it will announce a restricted zone outside the Strait of Hormuz in the coming days. Mohsen Rezai, the secretary of Iran's Supreme National Security Council, said any ship attempting to pass through the zone will be placed on Tehran's sanctions list. Speaking in a recent interview with state-run Arab TV, he said the zone will stretch from the line where the U.S. naval blockade begins to the Strait of Hormuz region and inside the Persian Gulf on the other side of the strait. In entertainment, Plateau, as home of peace and tourism, has been described by some residents in the state as work in progress to attain the feat. In an interview with Rhythm News in Jaws, a cross-section of residents said more needs to be done to resuscitate the sector.

0: current state of tourism in Jos now is gradually going to a stage whereby the insecurity and the attacks currently have make it very unbearable for people to come for tourism, whereby they think maybe they will be targeted. So Jos is gradually losing its state of being called the state of peace and tourism.
1: The current state of tourism in Plateau State is pathetic. I think largely because of the issue of insecurity that has affected the tourism sector. Jos used to be known as the home of peace and tourism, but because of insecurity, there is a lot of negative information about Jos and about Plateau State entirely because of the issue of insecurity. A lot of people left Jos. A lot of people don't want to invest in Jos because of the issue of insecurity. And I think it has really affected the issue of tourism in Plateau State.
2: They maintain that despite the insecurity in the state, it still remains a tourist center.
0: Jos is still living up to reputation as a center of peace and tourism, but I would say in every situation we know there are challenges definitely that would derogate current stage, which is the insecurity, as I said earlier. So it's still regarding the state of peace and tourism, but the insecurity is causing more harm, because a lot of new foreigners and people from interstate don't want to come again because of for the tourism purpose again. So it still regards its state as a state of peace and tourism, but I think we can do better
1: because of the issue of insecurity. Yes, really affected it, but I think there is room for improvement. The government is trying to improve the tourism sector, but they still need to do more. Changing people's perception about Jos entirely, I think it will help a lot of people to come to explore Jos and invest in Plateau State.
2: Acknowledging the state government's effort to revive the sector, they appeal to the state government to do more to attract tourists to the state.
3: No, because the workers are willing to do the work with the whole of their hearts, but they don't get the resources to provide for the animals so that they will look healthy and attractive.
1: To an extent, I would say the government is doing something. For example, now we have seen the renovation going on at the wildlife park and then the amusement park. But I think the government need to do more, because we have so many tourist sites that are yet to be developed. So the government need to do more to develop the tourist sites so that we can attract more people coming into Plateau State.
0: The government needs to help the state growth through tackling insecurity, the economy, and reserving our tourist centers, because the tourist centers now, most of the tourist centers are not the way they are before. Those things we have, like when you go to all these zoo now, you find out that some animals are not there and they do not share the whole control, like the way they do take care of the place. It's not something that they are supposed to. They can do better. The government can do better. It can still work to help the place to regain its name as a state of peace and tourism.
4: Our present governor, he make provisions of new animals and their welfare, because last time I went there around April, it was well organized, the security and everything.
2: And now to sports. Nigeria's D Tigress ended a disappointing campaign at the 2026 FIBA Women's Basketball World Cup with a humiliating 111-56 defeat to France in Group B on Monday. It was D Tigress' third consecutive group stage defeat, following losses to South Korea and Hungary. It was a one-sided affair as D Tigress scored just 13 points in each of the first three quarters, finishing 13-13, 13-17, while France led 31-34, 30-16. The Nigerian Wrestling Federation has concluded its open camp program in Oklahoma, US, in preparation for the World Wrestling Championships later this year in Astana, Kazakhstan. This is contained in a statement by the Nigerian Wrestling Federation head of media, Promise Okotoko, on Monday in Abuja. He said the training camp provided Nigerian wrestlers with valuable exposure in a competitive environment to sharpen their skills ahead of the global championship. And to end the news, a recap of the major headlines. Peace-building advocate Godwin Okoko has said recurrent violence has impacted negatively on the peace-building process in Plateau State 25 years down the line. And in sport, Nigeria's D Tigress ended their disappointing campaign at the 2026 FIBA Women's Basketball World Cup with a humiliating 111-56 defeat to France. The news was edited by Babatunde Ajayi and produced by Shavong Namfa. I am David King. Thank you for listening.
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6: Hello and welcome to Derek Prince Legacy Radio. I'm your host, Samaila Musa. Derek Prince Legacy Radio is a broadcast outreach of Derek Prince Ministries. bringing you the very best from a vast teaching archive of author and Bible teacher Derek Prince. Yesterday, Derek Prince started a new teaching series titled Fatherhood. Yes, you heard that right, Fatherhood. We saw that there's this deep sense of belonging, value, identity, and security that we can never get anywhere else, apart from coming to know God as our Father. Today, he will be continuing on this theme of fatherhood, focusing on one of the vital roles of fathers. So let's listen.
7: Yesterday, I pointed out that the end purpose of the ministry of Jesus is to bring us to the Father. Jesus is the way, but the Father is the destination. Coming to know God as Father fulfills three needs of humanity that are characteristic of our day: the need for identity, self-worth, and security. Today I'm going to speak about human fatherhood. Since the eternal character and nature of God is that of Father, it follows that every father, in a certain sense, represents God. In a certain sense, we may say that a father, a good father, is the most godlike thing a man can become. It is a man's highest achievement. I remember a time when I was continually on the move, traveling from meeting to meeting and conference to conference, preaching and speaking to large crowds and having a good response from the people. But someplace I heard a man make this statement: the expert is the man away from home with a briefcase. And it went to my heart like an arrow. I thought to myself, that really describes me. I'm a man away from home with a briefcase. Everybody regards me as an expert. But in actual fact, what's happening in my home? And God challenged me in an altogether new way that I had to succeed first and foremost as a husband and as a father before I could succeed in any other capacity. And that to succeed in other capacities but fail as a father would be, in God's sight, to fail. And that, I believe, is true of many men in our culture today. They can succeed in many capacities: on the golf course, as the bank president, as an author, as an actor, even maybe as a Christian minister, and yet fail in their home. And I want to suggest to you that to fail in your home as a father is to fail, and no other success can make up for that failure. In 1 Corinthians chapter 11, Paul speaks about a relationship between God and the home. He says this: God the Father is the head of Christ. Christ is the head of the man or the husband. The man is the head of the woman. So Christ is the head of the husband, and the husband, in turn, is head of his wife and his family. In a certain sense, therefore, the man, the father, represents Christ to his family. He has the same relationship to his family that Christ has to him. And there are three main ministries of Christ which are involved in this. Three ministries that are eternally associated with the Lord Jesus Christ. The ministries are that of priest, that of prophet, and that of king. Let me explain briefly what's involved in each ministry. As a priest, the father represents his family to God. As a prophet, he represents God to his family. And as a king, he governs his family on behalf of God. For the rest of my talk today, I'm going to speak about the father as the priest of his home, the father representing his family to God in intercession and prayer. And I'd like to suggest right now that his success in the other two ministries, as prophet and king, are very closely tied in with his success as an intercessor, as a priest. If he succeeds as the intercessor, he will probably also succeed as the prophet and as the king. But if he does not understand and practice the ministry of intercession for his family, then it will be very difficult indeed for him to be either prophet or king in his family. There are some very beautiful examples in the Bible of fathers who practiced this ministry of intercession. We read at the opening of the book of Job that Job was a perfect and an upright man before God. He had 7 sons and 3 daughters. And one day in the week his family met in the house of each one of his sons. And there feasted and had fellowship. We read that Job at the end of every week rose up early and offered sacrifice on behalf of all his sons, saying in his heart, it may be that they've failed and they're not right with God. Let me offer this sacrifice on their behalf. The offering of that sacrifice in Old Testament terminology corresponds to the ministry of intercessory prayer on behalf of our children under the new covenant in Jesus Christ. Every father is called to be an intercessor for his children. Then we move on into the history of Israel, and we find Israel enslaved in Egypt under darkness and oppression. God made provision for their deliverance through the sacrifice of the Passover lamb. The ultimate point of separation between Israel and Egypt was the Passover. The Passover made provision for the deliverance of every Israelite family. The destroying angel came into every Egyptian home and slew the firstborn. But because of the blood of the Passover lamb, the destroying angel was not allowed to visit or destroy in any Israelite household. How was that blood applied? Who applied it? In Exodus 12:3, we read this. Speak ye unto all the congregation of Israel, saying, in the 10th day of this month, they shall take to them every man a lamb, according to the house of their fathers, a lamb for an house. Who was responsible to select the lamb? The father of every family. Who was responsible to slay the lamb? The father. Who was responsible to sprinkle its blood with hyssop on the doorpost of his home? The father. In other words, the father had the God-appointed ministry of priest on behalf of his family. It was his responsibility to see that God's provision of salvation was made effective in his particular home. And as far as I understand the revelation of Scripture, no one else could do the Father's job for him. If he fulfilled his function as priest and sprinkled the blood, his family would be safe. But if he failed, there was no one else who could take his place and provide protection for his family. Now, I believe that God has caused that revelation to come to us because it's still applicable today. I believe that there is something in the spiritual realm that a father can do for his house that he cannot delegate to anybody else, that he can serve with a priestly ministry for his home, which God will acknowledge, but that God is not obliged to acknowledge that ministry in any other person but the Father. It's the Father's responsibility to provide divine protection for his home. We move on into the New Testament, and I'd like to point out to you one remarkable fact about the ministry of Jesus. It's a fact that I've learned through personal experience. There have been times when people came to me with a child for prayer, and I learned to ask, are you this child's parent? Are you the father or the mother? Sometimes the answer would be, no, we're just neighbors, but the parents didn't want to come. And God showed me very definitely I had no scriptural basis for praying for a child like that. If you will study the ministry of Jesus, you'll find that he never ministered to a child except on the basis of the faith of one or both parents. He always required a parent to exercise faith for a child. This is very conspicuous in the story of the epileptic boy recorded in Mark chapter 9. Jesus came down from the Mount of Transfiguration, and he was confronted by this scene where his disciples had failed to cast out the epileptic spirit from this boy. And so he began to talk to the father, and he asked the father how long the boy had suffered, and he said, since he was a child. And then he went on to say, and oft times it hath cast him into the fire, into the waters to destroy him. But if thou canst do anything, have compassion on us and help us. Jesus said unto him, if thou canst believe, all things are possible to him that believeth. I was gripped by the realization one day that Jesus held the Father responsible to believe for his Son. The Son, because of his condition, obviously couldn't exercise much faith for himself. But in any case, Jesus didn't ask the Son to exercise faith. He required the Father to exercise faith on behalf of his Son. I believe that's a responsibility of parents, to exercise faith in intercessory prayer on behalf of our children, to bring them to God through Jesus Christ. Let me say again, and you can search the scriptures for yourself, Jesus never ministered to a child unless there was at least one parent exercising faith on behalf of that child. He would not go contrary to such a deeply entrenched principle of God. Finally, just look at Acts 16:31 for a moment, the story of the Philippian jailer. You remember Paul and Silas had been in prison. Then God intervened with an earthquake. The prison doors were opened. The people's bands were loosed. The jailer sprung in and he said, "What must I do to be saved?" Verse 31 says, "They said, believe on the Lord Jesus Christ, and thou shalt be saved and thy household." You notice that the jailer, as the father of his house, was given the God-given privilege of exercising faith for the salvation of his whole house. Too many times, alas, in quoting that scripture, we tend to leave out those last three words, "and thy household." But I want to say to you who are fathers today, believe on the Lord Jesus Christ. Thou shalt be saved and thy household.
8: So we have seen that a father's success in his home is more important than his achievements in any other area of life. This truth is very important in today's world where material gains are magnified over every other thing. As the priest of the home, it is the father's responsibility to intercede for and exercise faith for his family. This responsibility was given to fathers by God, and it should not be delegated to someone else. That's all we can have today, but we will be back same time tomorrow. If you would like to know more about what you have heard today or about Derek Prince Ministries, please call or chat on 080-841-60020. 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That is derekprince.com/en-ng. If you would also like to be a part of what God is doing at Derek Prince Ministries Nigeria through your financial support, please send your donations to this Zenith Bank account, 13123573. That is 13123573. Account name is Derek Prince Ministries Nigeria. 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

0: All right, a very good morning to you. Welcome to Realm Sports, slightly behind schedule, but welcome to the show that brings you all the very best. We're going to be talking about the Tigres this morning. It's a scandalous move all the way in Germany. We're looking at how the Tigres are not putting up any results, any good result at all in the FIBA World Cup for women. We'll talk about the Spanish national team and, of course, the defeat by the women in the under 20. Champions League begins today. We'll be looking at all of that and, of course, the fixture. We'll be getting you to lend your comments to some of them and, of course, stories from the world of the U.S. Open, talking about tennis, Formula One and more. All these is in the package this morning. Stay tuned. I'll be back with you all the details after this timeout.
1: Although no case of Ebola has been reported in Nigeria, we must remain observant following the outbreak of the disease in Central Africa. Ebola is a serious illness that can spread through direct contact with the bodily fluids of an infected person. 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
0: All right, welcome back. This is Rhythm Sports. Not too good. Some news I'll be bringing you today in the world of sports. In any case, we definitely will also look at some of the developments around, of course, the Nigerian Premier League. And it's the Champions League night today. It begins, and so much to talk about, so much to relish, and so much to, of course, look forward to. So you keep your dial right here as we take you through a whole new world of excitement in the world of sports. Let's begin with volleyball, where the Nigeria's senior men's volleyball team have intensified preparation for the 2026 African Men's Volleyball Championship after qualifying for the competition in Tunisia. The 2026 African Men's Volleyball Championship is scheduled in Tunis from September the 13th to the 27th as Nigeria prepares to compete for continental honors against fellow African sides. The Nigerian team made history by qualifying for the prestigious affairs with Captain Abdul Quadri Jayi Sola playing a pivotal role in the campaign. Now with the main event just days away, the Super, of course, volleyball team of Nigeria have ramped up preparations in Abuja as they look forward to deliver in their first ever Africa Men's Volleyball Championship. The competition is expected to be a stiff test for the Nigerian side as they face some of Africa's best volleyball teams. We will be bringing you all the details as they prepare and, of course, as the championships get on the way in Tunisia. Let's talk about the Echo 2026 game, one of the biggest state intervention when it comes to sports in Nigeria right now. And talking about the Echo 2026, former Nigerian Olympic and Sports Administrator Yusuf Ali has stated that the maiden national intermediate games tagged Echo 2026 will serve as a litmus test for states genuinely investing in grassroots athletes development against those relying on recruiting established talents to boost medal counts. Scheduled to run from October the 1st to the 15th in Lagos, Echo 2026 will feature athletes aged 15 to 18 competing across 28 sports. Organizers expect that 15,000 athletes from Nigeria's 36 states and the Federal Capital Territory will participate in the inaugural edition. Ali, who is also part of the organizing structure, emphasized that the competition is designed to strengthen the pathway between youth and senior sport. He noted that the games will shift focus from short-term medal success to identifying states with sustainable system for producing athletes. And that's one thing I love with Lagos State. They always blaze the trail. Very innovative and, of course, forward thinking, future thinking, and that's what you get. Let's take you to tennis now on the Nigerian side. Nigerian teenager Seun Ogunsanya has recorded his first Grand Slam main draw victory after defeating 15 seed Quan Shaoshen of Chinese Taipei 5-7, 6-3, 7-5 in the U.S. Open boys singles on Sunday. The 17-year-old recovered from dropping the opening set to produce a spirited comeback, securing his place in the second round of the junior competition at Flushing Meadows. Ogunsanya, who trains at Orem Tennis Academy, was forced to dig deep against the highly rated Chen, but held his nerve and a decisive set to complete the three-set victory and claim a significant milestone in his young career. The win marks Ogunsanya's first main draw triumph at the Grand Slam Junior Tournament, having made his debut at that level earlier this year. He secured his place in the US Open main draw through qualifying, defeating Poland's Timok Ledwich 6-3, 6-love to book his spot in the competition. Ogunsanya's appearance in New York is also his third consecutive Grand Slam outing of the year. The Nigerian previously competed at the French Open before featuring at Wimbledon. The victory over the world number 15 junior further underlines his progress on the international circuit, where he continues to gain valuable experience against some of the world's leading young players. Ogunsanya will now face South Africa's Conor Diog in the second round on Tuesday, and he looks to build on his impressive start and extend his run at Flushing Meadows. The Nigerian teenager will also be aiming to surpass his previous Grand Slam performances and keep alive his ambition of reaching the junior quarterfinals. The landmark victory represents another important step in Ogunsanya's development as he continues to make steady progress in the junior circuit and emerge as one of Nigeria's promising prospects in international tennis. From tennis, we take you to basketball, where it's not good news at all. Yes, the Tigers' woeful FIBA Women's Basketball World Campaign ended with another heavy defeat as France thrashed the African champions 111-56 in their final group game in Berlin on Monday. The Nigerians were outplayed from start to finish, losing all but the fourth quarter as France raced to a 31-13 lead after the opening period and extended their advantage to 65-26 at halftime. France continued their dominance in the third quarter, outscoring the Tigres 30-13 before the Nigerians finally matched their opponent 17-17 in the final period. Grace Efusa-Ugbo top scored for Nigeria with 15 points, while France were led by Gabby Williams, who finished with 25 points. The defeat followed losses to South Korea and, of course, Hungary, meaning the Tigres finished their World Cup campaign without a victory. Nigeria suffered a 99-81 defeat to South Korea in their opening game before losing 71-67 to Hungary on Saturday. The Tigres arrived at the World Cup as the reigning FIBA Women's Afro Basket champion, having secured consecutive continental titles. The tournament was their third appearance at the World Cup, following previous outings in the 2006 and 2018 editions, and of course came 2 years after they made history at the Paris 2024 Olympic Games by reaching the quarterfinals. From their World Cup breakthrough in 2018 to their historic Olympic run at the Paris 2024 Games, the Tigres had established themselves as one of Africa's leading basketball teams, but failed to reproduce that form in Berlin, ended their campaign with three consecutive defeats. The disappointing outing has also raised questions about the team's preparation, particularly the involvement of head coach Rena Wakama in the build-up to the tournament. Her late arrival meant she joined the Tigres only 4 days before their opening game, after the team had already gone through a significant part of its pre-tournament program in the United States, China, and Spain. And that's how we roll, yeah, in Nigeria. I mean, she's coaching a side in the United States, is an assistant coach there, and it appears that's her priority. So why give her the national team to coach as it is? And of course, for a World Cup tournament, you are coming barely days before the start of the tournament. How can you, of course, impress your ideals on the team? It would not come through. And that's exactly what we've seen with the women national basketball team, not putting up any performance that any one of us will be proud of. And that's exactly what it is. Yes, so let's take you up from there now. Let's go to some international news. We'll begin with some tennis news. And of course, one of the biggest stories to come out of the US Open is Zheng Weimin, who won a set from 5-love down for the second match in succession as he extended her fantastic US Open run by beating former champion Iga Swiatek to reach the quarterfinals. Zheng, the reigning Olympic champion and former world number 4, dropped outside the world top 100 earlier this year while struggling to regain her best form following elbow surgery in July of 2025. The 23-year-old from China had thrilled Madison Keys 5-love in the deciding set of their third round match on Saturday before winning 7 successive games to secure her spot in round 4. And Zheng was 5-love down with the opening set against Poland's 8th seed Swiatek, but won 13 of the next 16 games on Arthur Inshea Stadium to set up a quarterfinal against second seed Elena Rybakina, who sped past former champion Naomi Osaka. The second set was on serve until the 7th game when Zheng crushed a powerful backhand return winner to secure a crucial break, and she broke again 2 games later to complete a 7-5, 6-3 victory. And it is, of course, Zheng's only win in 8 previous meetings against Swiatek, which was in the semifinals of the 2024 Olympics on her way to the singles gold in Paris. And so much happening in the world of the US Open, and we will bring you some other results very shortly. Let's look at what Coco Gauff had to say. It was not long ago that Coco Gauff was a teenage sensation looking to cause an upset at the US Open. As a matter of fact, a lot of people have touted her to take over from the likes of tennis greats like the Williams sisters, but it was not so long, of course. Now that at the grand old age of 22, she is the Grand Slam champion and leading WTO star who drew on her experience to deal with talented 18-year-old Iva Jovic at the Flushing Meadows. Fourth seed Gauff found her finest level of a fortnight to beat fellow American Jovic in a 6-1, 6-4 win and secure her place in the quarterfinals. Gauff's comfortable progress ensured the top 6 seeds have reached the US Open women's last 8 for the first time since 1998, further illustrating the strength in depth at the top of the WTA Tour. Coco Gauff, who won the 2023 title in New York, continues her quest for a third major title against French Open champion Mira Andreeva tomorrow. The pair are among 5 Grand Slam winners in a strong quarterfinal lineup, which also features reigning Olympic champion, as I said earlier, Zhen Qinwen. Yes, Jovic is already ranked well inside the top 20 and predicted for greater things, meaning the 4th round match was expected to be a serious test for Gauff. We'll take a break from that now, and let's look at something that is definitely the icing on the cake for many. It's, of course, the Champions League. It returns, and so much to talk about. Yes, the Champions League is back. It's back tonight. And who will get their hands on the famous trophy in Madrid come June the 5th next year? Yeah, Paris Saint-Germain are aiming to win the title for the 3rd year running as the league phase begins on Tuesday. 5 English teams will try to stop them, with Arsenal the favourite to better their runners-up slot from last year. Of course, so much that will start off later tonight, and we'll be looking at some of the interesting fixtures as we have them, because you will know that the battle for European top spot will definitely get on, with many trying to see how they can, you know, go past and enjoy some laurels, as it were, in the UEFA Champions League. Let's quickly look at that, and then we'll come back to some other stories around, of course, Nigeria. Paris Saint-Germain are aiming to win the title for the 3rd year running as the league phase will begin tonight. 5 English teams will try to stop them, with Arsenal the favourites to better their runners-up slot from last year. If PSG do the three-peat, it will be an incredible achievement, even though 2 in a row is already special. 3 in a row is impossible unless they've got Cristiano Ronaldo in their team, which they don't. Bayern Munich and Arsenal have been tipped to reach the final. They are probably the best teams right now on the continent, other than PSG, who have deserved to be there the most in the past 2 seasons. However, Arsenal is more favored to win, and they have the best defense in Europe by far, and that's what wins titles. But PSG is also favored to reach the

the finals of European Top Spot, who do you see will be in the finals? We'd like to get your thoughts, and we'll hope that we'll be able to get your predictions, as it were, even though it's a way long, it's almost 8 months away to the finals, but it doesn't stop us from looking and predicting as to who will likely be there. So again, for the Champions League, the fixtures look like this. AEK Athens will face LASK at 5:45. You have Club Brugge versus Aston Villa. That match too is at 5:45. At 8 p.m. it will be Dortmund versus Villarreal. Lille will face Real Betis, as I said, at 8 p.m. Porto will face Man City at 8 p.m. while Real Madrid will face Inter Milan. So those are the matches for today. And of course, the league phase, of course, it is what it is right now in the Champions, in the UEFA Champions League. And we'll wait to get all the, you know, interesting development at the end of today. So in total, there are 36 teams in the league format. You do know that the ones who come the top eight will get into the quarterfinals, and of course into the main rounds, and then of course position 9 to 24 will be in the playoffs. That's what it is. But there are 36 teams, and let's see how they will fare beginning today. They will want to make a statement, as it is, and that statement is what we're looking forward to, especially for some of those big teams who have, you know, got their eyes on making representation in Europe. All right, let's look at some other stories in Europe. We understand that global head of football Edu has left Nottingham Forest after just over a year at the City Ground. The former Arsenal midfielder has not attended the game since February, and his exit, with his contract believed to have been terminated, has been expected. His position came under the spotlight after a falling out with Nuno Espirito Santos, who was sacked last September, the first of four managers at Forest last season. Nuno hinted at internal tensions and said at the time his relationship with owner Evangelos Marakakis had changed. Edu is not expected to be replaced, with Forest Chief Football Officer George Sirianos assuming his responsibilities. Appointed in July 2025, Edu's remit included Greek side Olympiacos and Portuguese club Rayo Ave, who are also owned by Marakakis. He arrived after 6 years at Arsenal, where he became the club's first sporting director in 2022, having won two Premier League titles and two FA Cups as a player with the Gunners. Red Star Belgrade fans unveiled a tifo of war criminal Ratko Mladic before their derby win over Partizan Belgrade on Sunday night. Mladic, who died in a United Nations prison in August, was given a life sentence for genocide, war crimes and crimes against humanity in 2017. He and his troops were responsible for the systematic killing of the non-Serb population of Bosnia-Herzegovina during the wars in former Yugoslavia between 1992 and 1995. He oversaw the massacre of 8,000 men and boys at the Srebrenica and the siege of the capital Sarajevo, in which more than 10,000 people died. Red Star Belgrade have already been fined €90,000 this season by UEFA external after their fans unveiled a banner commemorating Mladic in the Europa League playoff against Czech side FC Viktoria Plzeň last month. Red Star's social media account published a video of the tifo and the two teams observing a minute silence for Mladic alongside a saluting MOG. All right, let's also talk about the Ballon d'Or. With the Ballon d'Or shortlist to be announced later today, Harry Kane heads the field as the bookmaker's favorite after a prolific season for club and country. History, however, suggests football's biggest individual prize is rarely decided on goals alone. Since the Ballon d'Or was first awarded in 1956, performances in the game's biggest competitions have consistently shaped the outcome. World Cup years in particular have followed a remarkably clear pattern, and recent editions have shown how difficult it is to win the award without lifting a major global or continental tournament. Once the nominees are announced, an international jury of specialized journalists will cast their votes, with one representative per country from the men's top 100 having their say. So far, Kane, who has never finished higher than 10th in the battle to be the world's best player, will become one of the rare exceptions, maybe, and that's what bookmakers and especially the British press are beginning to push right now. Yeah, they are trying to push their own to see how they will, you know, see if Kane can assume, you know, that prize winner or one of the coveted individual prize in world football. The Seychelles government has threatened legal action against the Confederation of African Football for

The cancellation of the Confederations Cup fixture between PTL Baza Brothers and DR Congo's DC Virunga. According to Seychelles authorities, PTL Baza Brothers were prevented from traveling to the DRC due to health concerns associated with the reported Ebola outbreak. The Seychelles side claimed that CAF was formally informed about the situation approximately 2 weeks before the scheduled first encounter. Authorities also proposed that the match be moved to a neutral venue, with Tanzania reportedly suggested as an alternate location. However, the Seychelles government alleged that its concerns and proposals were ignored, while CAF maintained that PTL Baza Brothers should travel to DR Congo and honor the fixture. PTL subsequently did not leave Seychelles for the match, resulting in the fixture against DR Virunga failing to take place as scheduled on Sunday. The Seychelles authorities have now indicated their readiness to challenge CAF through legal means, insisting that the decision not to travel was based on legitimate health and safety concerns. The development could now trigger a legal dispute between the Seychelles government and CAF over the handling of the Confederation Cup fixture and the safety of players and officials. I think they've got a point. Even in the World Cup, I mean, if players had gone to DRC who were at the World Cup, you definitely know that they will not feature at the just concluded World Cup in the United States, Mexico. And of course, where do you have it? In Canada. But that's what it is. So the Seychelles government is suing CAF, and CAF is hoping that they will, you know, I don't know. Their response is way to be seen. But let's deal with the West African continent, and let's tell you that, I mean, the West African region, where former Nigerian Football Federation president Ibrahim Gusau has stepped down as president of the West African Football Union, WAFU Zumbi. Gusau's departure from the NFF presidency has brought an end to his tenure as head of the regional football body, with Colonel Major Umaru Sawadogo of Burkina Faso taking over the leadership of WAFU-B. WAFU-B confirmed Sawadogo's appointment in a statement welcoming the new president. Gusau had served as president of WAFU-B alongside his role as NFF president before his recent exit from the Nigerian Football Federation. Sawadogo will now lead the regional body as he continues his efforts to develop and promote football across WAFU-B zone. And back home, let's tell you that Rivers United head coach George Finidi is targeting an early goal when his side hosts Ivorian club San Pedro in the second leg of the CAF Champions League encounter. The Pride of Rivers were held to a 1-1 draw by San Pedro in the first leg, leaving the tie finally poised ahead of the return fixture. Finidi acknowledged the quality of the Ivorian side, but expressed confidence in his team's approach to the decisive second leg. Rivers United will need to secure a positive result in the return leg to advance to the next stage of the competition. We'll stay with the NFF, where the NFF and the National Sports Commission are set to announce the appointment of a new head coach for the Super Falcons later today in Abuja. The appointment comes as the 10-time African champions look to put behind them a disappointing campaign at the 2026 Africa Women's Cup of Nations in Morocco, where they were eliminated at a quarterfinal stage and failed to secure qualification for the 2027 FIFA Women's World Cup. Following the team's over underwhelming performance, Justin Madugo was relieved of his position as head coach, leaving the federation with the task of finding a suitable replacement ahead of the next major assignment. With the 2028 Olympic Games qualifiers approaching, the NFF is understood to be keen to appoint a new coach early enough to begin preparations and establish a clear technical direction for the team. The official, however, declined to disclose the identity of the incoming coach, urging Nigerians to wait for the formal unveiling. In the meantime, the Remo Star Stadium in Ikenne Remo has been selected as a venue for both legs of Nigeria's second-round Olympic qualifying fixture against Comoros. The Super Falcons will host Comoros on October 9th, with the return leg scheduled on October 13th at the same venue as Nigeria begins its quest for qualification for the 2028 Olympic Games in Los Angeles. The Nigerian Football Federation has confirmed the development and expressed confidence that the 10-time African champions can secure a second consecutive Olympic ticket after featuring at the 2024 Paris Games. Nigeria, one of the three highest-ranked teams in the qualifying competition, received the bye into the second round and will now face Comoros in a two-legged tie. Comoros booked their place in the second round after a record comprehensive 30-0 aggregate victory over Sudan in the opening round. And that does it for this morning's edition of Rhythm Sports. Hope you enjoyed it. Tomorrow is another day. Join us then. My name is Samson Omala. Have yourself a very good morning, and it's bye-bye from me. Yeah.

0: 20,000 years to the future.
1: We are like Moses. We lead other stations to the promised land.
2: Although no case of Ebola has been reported in Nigeria, we must remain observant following the outbreak of the disease in Central Africa. 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

0: All right, it's still Silverbirds for the 93.7 Jaws. I'm still yours truly, David King. Thank you for staying with us on this dial. And it is still time for us. There's still enough time for us to give you as much details as we can squeeze in today. You know, we live in an information-sensitive world now. You need to know what's happening one way or the other. Once upon a time, you had to sling a radio around your shoulder as you walked around town, but things have been made a lot easier now. you can have radios in your car, in your phone, in your office, and just about anywhere, and get your information on the go. And then you can even hit us up online. 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Just add Josu, because there is Rhythm Nationwide. You won't listen to me now. You go to listen to Rhythm Port Harcourt. You say no. When we turn the King voice change, okay. You look for add Joss in the Rhythm FM Joss, okay? Then you get us there, and you can listen any part of the world. Yes. Kudos to all those that maybe those served in Joss, they worked in Joss, they lived in Joss for a while, and they're in different parts of the country now. There's one guy always calling me, always contributing from Abeokuta. He will just tell me, just finish listening to Adawa now. Kai, you are too wicked, though. This guy, radio station, no day Abeokuta, but it's just for the love and the passion. Thank you. Radio stations, they're there. And even in Abeokuta, you can get almost all the whole Lagos stations. You can imagine. Lagos alone has almost 90-something radios. I don't know whether they want to sell them. 95, 96 radio stations. For one Lagos, one. Hadagui. Now, wow. Anyway, some of the radio stations are for particular reasons. It's not everybody that is in radio business to make money. Some are just there to pass on information, to be visible and the rest. But we are here to do everything, all right? And one of them is entertaining you, informing you, educating you. That's what radio is about. All these three bumped into one. And we don't take anything for granted. Thank you for being here. Well, my name is David King. Let's run through the dailies this morning. I'm going to start straight up with the Nation newspaper. Nation newspaper leads to this headline, which I have a small challenge with. I don't know, but you know, sometimes you have to celebrate every win. You know, in football, even if they're going to beat you 4-1, when you score that one, celebrate. Because I told nine bad pass. Celebrate, oh. You know, they have Chelsea celebrate before they call collect. All right, 2027, INEC deepens tech use with real-time readiness tracker. I just went to check. I thought this readiness tracker was a satellite. It will check a ballot box snatching. It will check when they want to rig. It will check when they are doing malpractices. Nalayo. It is just an ordinary, oh God. And INEC had to go to the front page of newspaper to announce it. It's just a clocking machine, oh. Polling officer, are you on duty? You clock. I'm on duty. I've reached there. I've dropped the material there. There's nothing else. And it's on front page. Anyways, as I said, if they won't beat you 5-1, safe, when you score the one, especially if you score the one first, you celebrate like, say, make them just off the match, but they go out before you go finally collect. Okay. INEC deepens tech use with real-time. You know what? There's an African proverb, or is it a Nigerian proverb, that when a lizard falls down, it will clap for itself, because nobody will clap for her. It will nod. I did it. Yeah, I tried. Okay. ADC to Wike, you can't win reverse election by busting. ADC says to Wike, you can't win reverse election by busting. Wike is not contesting anything, as far as I'm concerned, though. When they say Wike, you can't win, I mean, maybe for his candidate, for his rainbow coalition, or for Tinubu, those are his two candidates. All right. Federal government sets November 15 deadline for school book delivery. Which one is school book delivery again? November 15. You have set resumption date for middle of September, but the book is coming middle of November. Who does that? Is this planning or mismanagement of information? See, the federal government has set November 15 as the deadline for the delivery of quality books to public primary schools in the South and Southeast states. Why middle of November? What happened to middle of September when the children can resume with the books? if I become, oh, sorry, not if, when I become president of Nigeria, people should get ready for mass sacking. You come out with this headline. In fact, as I'm giving you appointment as minister or anything, you submit a resignation letter to me. And the resignation letter, you just sign, don't put date. When you do this kind of igbawai, I will just put date and give you your copy. That's the only way Nigerians will listen. How can you? Anyway. New army division ready in 2 weeks as Edo partners community leaders. Army divisions everywhere. One in Kwara, one in Benue, one in Edo. Put army division in every local government if that is going to be the solution to our insecurity. We need them. But somebody was telling me, say, army division will not solve the problem. After all, there is a cantonment in Bassa. And Bassa people know they feel sleep well, well. I now sat down and thought about it. It's true. But you know, say we go on defend our country now, we won't defend our troops. But you get some argument when the especially when you get some argument where no matter people no go ever see reason with you. We can imagine Chelsea they lose. The Chelsea fans they talk say, but we played well, not the show for scoreboard. They beat you, you go out. Daily Trust leads to this headline. It says, insecurity. Sokoto becomes hotbed. Hey. Oh, wow. Sokoto that used to be very, very peaceful before. Sokoto. Yeah. You know, say, my first admission that I got, first admission to the university, was to Usman Danfodio University, Sokoto. I don't go forget. The day my uncle said, pack your load and start going to Sokoto, you have been given economics. I said, so if we come back for holiday now, everybody would shout, I'm just coming just straight out of UNN, just straight out of ABU, just straight out of UNILAC. Me, I would just say, just straight out of Udu. Udu. That's the acronym for Usman Danfodio University. I said, God, you are on the throne. Do something. The day I landed in Sokoto, I cried from the bus from Lagos to Sokoto. I cried. I was shedding tears. See, who me, Lagos boy? We get swag. I know that time swag was everything. As God, see, God is a listening God. And throughout the journey, I did not eat. Throughout the journey, I was talking to God. I was challenging God. I don't know whether that my prayer work or God had it in his plan all along. But as I just landed Sokoto, the first newspaper I saw, I will never ever forget, Punch newspaper, I saw my name, University of Jos, provisional admission list. Hey! And guess what? The day I landed, the next day, UJ was resuming. So I didn't even see the gate of UDU till today that I'm talking to you. See, talk to God, though. Don't follow these people on social media saying there's no God. Talk to God. When the chips are down, when you have lost everything, your back is against the wall, just kneel down and say, God, let your will be done. Tell God your what you want. Then end it. But let your will be done. Because sometimes God might be taking you to a good place, but for your eye, it's not looking good. You understand? Because sometimes I used to even think about it. What if that place was a better place for me? You will not have known. But since I didn't influence the admission to University of Jos, and I preferred Jos because I used to see Jos like London. See, today I'm still seeing Jos like London. You understand? So it is what it is. Okay, so Sokoto is suffering now. Yeah. May God meet them at the point of their need. Because this insecurity is shifting. First, it was Katsina. They are moving. They move from club to club. Opposition alliance. Oh, P2B. Obi attends APM campaign office launch in Abuja. Governor Makinde is the presidential candidate of APM. He was opening his campaign office in Abuja, and guess who was his biggest guest there? Peter Obi. You know, Peter Obi said something yesterday. We couldn't make head or tail of it. He said, even if he does not win, he wants to make sure that every vote counts. And I was asking, how is he going to do it? You cannot be in every polling unit on that day now. But at least he's demonstrating it now by at least attending. I want to see when he's doing his own office. I bet he has done it already, sir. How many people will reciprocate and attend? He did it by example. Confusion. We talked about this yesterday too. We have seen an update. Confusion as APC legal team disowns election petition against Adeleke victory. I don't know which election petition, but the APC legal team said we are not aware. That is still a good sign. At least whoever went to institute it, maybe not in friends or committee of friends or committee of donors, say no, let us test instrumentality of the law. They say they are not aware. I know they, my hand no day. They have done Pontius Pilate. They have washed their hand inside bowl. Benue PDP candidate says no law says a governor must rule for 8 years. It's true. It's true. But in Nigeria. In Nigeria, 8 years is almost sacrosanct. Almost. There are just a few governors in Nigeria that have not done 8 years. One is Ambode. Just a few. It's so long as they're alive. Even some that were managing to be alive, like Dendam Babasuntai, okay. El-Rufai's family gives defense minister 7 days to retract comment on violence. El-Rufai's family gives defense minister. Yes, the defense minister says something about how can you not, you know, when somebody, I don't want to paraphrase and then people now start quoting me. Go and check what the defense minister said before they say David King Yache. I'm not Baba. David King Yache. See, Baba Yache. I'm not Baba that used to Yache. Okay, let's go to this day. This day is leading with some economic and financial headlines. But you know, say that one of the two make sense for radio. Because when you are discussing financials, you have to be showing figures. It goes very well. It's illustrations. Just like teaching maths without chalkboard. Everybody go just they look you like say they do taste by moonlight. When you say, do you understand? You say, yes, sir. Then they now say, bring out a sheet of paper. Everybody will start grumbling. Let's write a quick test. It do me tire. Do you understand? Yes, sir. Okay, bring out the piece. I say, sir, wait. Ask the question again. FG moves to raise real estate sector's contribution to GDP. What that technically means, raise real estate sector's contribution to gross domestic product. Land money goes soon go up. And there's no other, they are going to make land more expensive. Very soon, people go to build out inside bush. Because the way land they cost now, like I see some people when they die, they will go with the land to heaven. Small piece of land. Cannot even play monkey post on top of the land. They say 50 million. Not negotiable. Or they will say slightly negotiable. What do you mean? Is it negotiable or not? Which one be? Okay. Let's. I'm looking for political headline that will attract you from this day. This day. Oh. Okay. Let's go to the punch. Punch newspaper leads with a punchline. It says fake agency sagas. In fact, it's sagas, not saga, plural, as in many of them. Ministers, DGs face fresh hurdles over foreign trips. So the fake agencies had activities abroad. Ministers and DGs can't travel. See, they should punish the ministers and DGs. Let them pay. All the money that Nigeria paid for that trip, let them pay from their pocket. And after they finish paying, sack them. Okay. Defamation. JNI can seek restraint as El-Rufai sues Musa for $10 billion. Musa is chief of, minister of defense. Minister of defense. Okay. And counterfeit crisis. NAFDAC blames Chinese dealers amid backlash. I don't want to stereotype, but why is it that when they are talking about counterfeit something, China must enter inside this thing? Counterfeit crisis. NAFDAC blames Chinese dealers amid backlash. And I like Chinese people, so that I can't even learn their language. Like ni hao ma, jiji, you know, those small jijis, thank you. Ni hao is hello. Ni hao ma, I'm fine. See, if you want to enjoy these people's language, listen to their love song. Their love song, you go just shed tears. You don't know whether in a comedy. Go to hear something like ni hao ma, ching ching. Okay. Do they find trouble? Let's open the phone line 08064641536 so that Extravagant Malobi can join. Maybe we'll just take a couple of calls today. Hello, okay. All right. Good morning. That's a drop call. 08064641536. Hello, good morning. Let's try again. The calls are just dropping. Hello.
1: Hey, King yourself.
0: Yes, sir.
1: Good morning, sir.
0: Good morning.
1: My brother, God bless you.
0: Welcome, sir. Well. Amen. Amen.
1: I'm very, very happy when you say that in part of and other things, they listen to your program. And I'm very, very excited.
0: Me too.
1: And my brother, God will bless you for that because you are doing well.
0: Amen, Jesus. Amen.
1: God will bless. They will be blessed. Reading FM.
0: Amen.
1: Because these people are doing wonderful.
0: Thank you, sir.
1: I have to say this morning. Is this of how our Nigeria has been.
0: Okay.
1: We need to work together. Hands together,
0: okay,
1: and pray for our country.
0: Amen.
1: The country that we have, everything. We have to pray for Nigeria so that, yes, of God, we get the destination that we are heading to.
0: Amen. Amen. Thank you. God bless you so much. I love that. Let's keep praying. Please don't forget. As great as America is, the average American will always end the day with "God bless America." As great as they are. That's okay. And we are here. Yeah. Every small thing could insult Nigeria. Hello, good morning.
2: Good morning, Mr. David.
0: Hey, Mr. Benedict.
2: Good morning.
0: Manam Odogu.
2: Mukoma. If you go to studio, the difference is always very clear.
0: Yeah, thank you, sir.
2: Yes, if you go to studio, the difference is very clear. You clear away, pass here and 7 up. If they clear, pass 7 up. Yes. Let me say something seriously, very, very profound. I think I've been battling with this particular issue since your first. Where the Minister of Defense, you know, lambasted the former governor of Kaduna State.
0: Yes.
2: You know, saying that he did a lot of atrocities when he was
0: governor
2: of Kaduna State.
0: Yes.
2: Which even the blind can see it, and the dumb can see it, and that the governor did not really, you know, took the line of liberty. And the line of togetherness when it was the of Kaduna State. But I have an issue with the person that made that particular statement, and I also have an issue personally with the people that sued him to court. The first one is that when the minister was the chief of army staff, that was the governor, Erifa was the governor of Kaduna State. He has the voice, he has the power, he has everything that he takes to come and say to the public and to the governor himself, is saying that, you know, saying this particular word is beginning to say now, you know, because at that particular time he should have been confronting injustice, you know, headlong, confronting injustice, because you cannot just be unjust even to the people that are voted into power, especially in the southern Kaduna. We saw how we maltreated and how much you say that he killed the people that are coming to kill, and then he was unable to produce those people that have been killing. And if people have been your citizens, it is not right for you to pay them, it is right for you to have them prosecuted. And so nobody asked the question, not even the chief of army, not even this chief of army staff, and now the minister of defense. And for him to have come to say it now, if El Rufai should still be in power, if El Rufai should be the vice president or a minister of the Federal Republic of Nigeria, would he not also continue hiding in honestly? Let us be honest about it. But for him to have come to say it now, and that's the reason why I have the 40 people that sue him. People that sue him. It was either what he's saying was wrong, or was he was saying it at the wrong time. Honestly, I think time has come in this country we should start, you know, voicing out of certain injustice method on ordinary Nigerians.
0: Right.
2: If there are people that have been actually penalized, deprived of their right of a citizen of a nation, as well as right. denied of what it is claiming, it is right for you to speak and speak at the right time. For you to come and start speaking now, I think it is too late. And that is the reason why people have the court.
0: All right,
2: even
0: sir.
2: After the injustice method of the people coming to sue him. So, sincerely, I think that the right thing should be done and should be done on time.
0: Thank you so much. Thank you. Right thing should be done, and it should be done on time. Thanks a billion. Good morning, Extra Vegan Malawi.
3: Yeah, good morning, David King. Always energetic and sporty and vibrant. And my pleasure always being with you on this platform, on Morning Conversation on Silverbed Reading 93.7 FM. Let me also say good morning to our producer, DJ Half. Is here right here with us, and to all our staff and our business manager Sanson O'Malley. More especially to you out there, our listeners, it's always our pleasure doing what we are doing, because we are sure you are there for us. Let me drop this quote even as we move on. The Igbos will always say, the frog does not run for nothing in the afternoon. If it is not pursuing something, something is pursuing it. Once more, good morning.
0: All right. Yes, so frog know they like it. So once the sun is shining, it hides under its shade. But if you see it running, then it's either it is pursuing something.
3: Or something is pursuing it.
0: Thank you. There's a pursuing involved.
3: You know they do sports for nothing. There must be a reason.
0: All right. Okay. Quickly, let's dive into the matter. I'm excited about this. It shows the level of political maturity that some people have been able to, you know, imbibe over the years. And I'm talking about none other than Peter Obi, attending the APM campaign office, Abuja campaign office launch. I least expected it, because this is campaign time. Your presence can be a campaign for somebody. They say Peter Obi went to his launch. That means he's a good man. Oh. You know, we always think about your personality can add credence to somebody's aspirations. But he went there. And remember yesterday we talked about him saying that he's not just concerned about winning the election. Even if he doesn't win, he wants to ensure that every vote counts. And he had demonstrated it by attending the Shehima Kinde's presidential campaign office launch, Allied People's Movement in Abuja.
3: Yeah, I think just like every other Nigerian, myself too, I was surprised at that. And when I saw that, quickly my mind ran to what we always see in football matches, where the two teams ready for combat will always shake hands. And I've seen it when two players will clash, and then the other player who is down will be helped by the opponent team coming to hold the leg and try to extend a kind of an exercise to cushion the pains his opponent player is going through. And at the end of the match, even with all the shenanigans and all the push me, I push you, you still see players exchange jersey. Sometimes I wonder, these jerseys that have been exchanged, is it that you put them in your own museum to say, yes, I played the Susu against him and this player gave me a tough time, or admired his own style and all that? But that's sportsmanship. And if we actually brought that into politics, as exhibited by His Excellency, excuse me, Peter Obi, I think it's a welcome development. And there was something he said during that campaign office launch. He said something. We want the people of Nigeria to make their choices. whoever they choose, whoever wins, we will support as long as it emanates from a free, fair, and credible election. Our people are poor, hungry, and insecure. We want a Nigeria of love. We all want to work together to save this country from collapse. We want to assure you we are changing the polity. We don't want politics of disagreement and quarrel. David, this is really quite apt.
0: Mm.
3: We don't want politics of disagreement and quarrel. We want to quarrel to feed our people. We want a Nigeria where the child of nobody can be somebody without knowing anybody. We want to all work as a big family. I think when we get to this point, it's good on paper. It sends a kind of cold feelings around one's thinking faculty. But on paper, that is it. But how I wish that this can actually become a reality. When we are campaigning on issues, not a campaign to mudsling, a campaign to throw tantrums, a campaign to discredit and say some unverifiable things against your opponent, but a campaign based on issues. If given this opportunity, this is what I'm going to do. This is how I'm going to change the narrative. I will make sure milk, flows out of your taps, not water, but milk. And this is how I intend to do it. And if people are convinced, because all of them are looking for the support of the people,
0: mm-hmm.
3: both the governing party, President Bola Ahmed Tinubu, if he goes to campaign today, he'll be campaigning to get the attention of the people, get the support of the people. Atiku, the same thing, will be the same thing. Makinde, Donald Duke, and the rest of them. Sorry if I didn't mention your own choice candidate. It's not deliberate. But what I'm trying to say, as they go to the field to campaign, they will all be campaigning to get your attention and your support. At the end of the day, if they convince us on issues and we voted along that line, that is when we begin to hold them accountable. But I think what will be exhibited by attending that Makinde campaign office launch yesterday should be a challenge to all Nigerian politicians, that you don't have to make politics become toxic. You don't have to make it become more like a battleground where the language is kill or be killed. If actually the sole aim and objective is to come serve the people, it should be a friendly competition, that at the end of the day, the bigger picture is Nigeria. Because if there's no Nigeria, there won't be you campaigning to govern Nigeria in the first instance. We need to save this. We need to save our country. We need to also queue in the words of Edward Abe, who once said that a true patriot supports her country over her leaders, because leaders come and go, your country remain. You allow the leaders to run down your country, it means that you have no country of your own. You move out to another country, you become a foreigner in that land. So for that reason, I think all politicians, please queue in the spirit of President Goodluck Ebele Jonathan, who once said, my ambition is not worth the blood of a Nigerian. And like Obi said, if we are going to quarrel, let's quarrel so that there will be food on the table of Nigerians. And if you ask me to add more to it, if the politicians should quarrel, please quarrel to make sure we have a 247 and a power supply. Quarrel that the price of kg of gas should come down. Quarrel that we should have a fuel pump price at 600 naira
0: or less
3: even. Please quarrel along that line.
0: And Gary
3: also you come down. Maybe
0: Gary is the only food that is inside first aid box.
3: Exactly. We may be saying it in a funny way, but I remember clearly. Each time I go, those years, I go to mechanic to fix my car. And around 12:01, you will find these mechanics you know, you find some of them going to get a very big loaf of bread, and then this horrible carbonated drink, and then they settle in one corner. Some will even pour granite inside the bread, and then they are munching it, and then in their own kindness, they will say, "Oga, come and join." You know, he say, "Right on." And at the end, you find out that it gives them a lot of energy. And some will even go make garri, use a kind of a carbonated drink to put water and in it and turn it, put kulikuli and granite. And some will even go to the extent of pouring milk inside the garri. Who tries that now? Not that people want to try it, but it has gone beyond the reach of ordinary Nigerians. So if the politicians will quarrel, borrowing the words of Obi, please quarrel that those good days should return. When Igbos will say, when Enu was an us, I meaning when the up used to be like the ground for the squirrel, you know, they just jump around without any fear of falling or losing balance. So I think it's a welcome development, and I want to see also that it may also be like there is something on the ground that we as ordinary Nigerians do not, we are not privy to know. It may be that the coalition that Makinde hosted in Ibadan a few months ago, in anticipation that all the opposition elements were going to come together to form a formidable force to challenge the sitting president in the 2027 election, probably that understanding may still be there, even though the likes of Atiku and some others may not want to play along to the fullest. But there's the tendency that understanding may still be there, because if you ask me, sorry, if you don't like what I'm about to say, Makinde is not really controlling that kind of movement that would be ferocious and strong enough to unseat the sitting president. And so if there is something cooking on the ground which will be made known to us in the coming days, there may be also such a thing which has propelled Obi to see him as a force and as a support that needed to be carried along up to the point where the reality will be made known to Nigerians, as it were. But all the same, I think in the coming days, a lot of revelations are going to be made open.
0: All right, let's still wait. My only fear is that when these alliances come too late, it becomes very ineffective. The earlier it comes and then people join forces, and everybody's aware that the forces have been joined, the better. But when it comes at the eve of elections, it doesn't carry too much weight for me. All right, let's dive into other matters now. And INEC, apart from telling us that they have an app to know who came late and who didn't come late, and it's been celebrated on front page, they've announced that voters register has now reached 100 million. You know, say 25 million people don't go vote, but officially, because all the voter is still being updated. Young people are still joining, people that have clocked 18, people that didn't want to vote before that have changed their mind. People are coming in. We only know people coming in, people that are dying and jackpying. They are not removing their names from the register. But for the people that are there now, INEC says 100 million. And I dare say if 75% of these people turn out, it is going to be a logistical nightmare for INEC. So INEC will already be praying that maybe make it be only 30% will come out.
3: Well, I think if INEC does a serious and realistic cleaning of the voters register, we may not have up to 35 million registered voters. I'm trying to be modest. We may not have up to 35 million registered voters for obvious reasons. Over the years, like you said, we have people who had their voters card who are late now. We have some who have left the country. We have some people who have left the base where they did that registration. They have relocated and they have not even relocated their card as well. So if all things being equal and INEC tries to carry out a cleaning of that register, we may not have up to 35 million registered voters. Reason being that if you take statistics in the 2023 general election that was adjudged to be, you know, it was said that the turnout was massive. On the election day, people were posting pictures, long queue from different states, from different wards, plenty people and all that, that this kind of turnout, you know, has not been recorded before. This is the first time in recent time the young people have shown massive interest in the system and all that. Unlike all that time when election is ongoing, you see young people playing football in the on the streets and all that. That the last election, there was a massive turnout. And I had thought that after recording such massive turnout with pictures from different parts of the country, that we are going to record up to 50 or 60 million registered voters. Of course, you know that the INEC beavers also helped too. Mm-hmm. Because in the past, you find states like River State recording up close to 2 million voters, Kano State 2 million voters, Jigawa and Yobe recording 1 point something million, and you find Imo State 1 point something million, and so on and so forth. But the moment beavers came into play, meaning that it actually restricted a lot of people from doing multiple voting, because one thing the beavers, if adhered to strictly, does is because it's first of all, you come with your card, the card is authenticated that this card belongs to INEC. Two, then there's a verification process that is carried out either facially or through your thumb to ensure that the holder of the card is the owner of the card. So before you are allowed to vote, all of these things done actually to a very large extent restricted and multiple voting and all that. So we recorded just barely about 25 million voters in the last election, because Atiku scored in the neighborhood of 6.9 million votes. Obi scored about 6.1 million votes. That's about 13 million votes. Kwankoso scored about 1.5 million votes, giving you about 14.5 million votes. And Tinubu scored about 8.9 million votes. If put together, that gives you over 23 to 24 million votes. Then Sowore and all that, who scored hundreds and put together. So you find out that everything done put together is about 25 million registered voters, as it were. So you now ask, out of the 70-something million votes, registered voters who were told prior to 2023 general election, what happened with all the adjudged turnout and participation of the young people in the general election? What really happened that we got this low figure in the end? So if the a realistic cleaning of the INEC registered voters is done today, I bet you that we may not get more than 30 to 35 million authentic, verified voters, registered voters in that INEC record, as it were. Let me also say this, that Professor Joash Amopetan may mean well, but he shouldn't stop at himself, because in the day of the election, I don't think he can only be in one place at a time. Cannot be in Lagos, it cannot be, and also be in Kano, and be in Port Harcourt, and be in Enugu, and all that. It means that the INEC staff on the field must buy into the spirit of the INEC boss. If they do not, if Joash Amopetan wants to give Nigerian credible election, whereas the foot soldiers of INEC in different parts of the state are perforating his ideas and ideals, it means that at the end of the day, he may likely not come out clean in the eye of Nigerians. So, and that is why I will suggest that he follows the the line on the and the idea of the EFCC boss who decided to look inward. You know, yesterday we talked about your day before yesterday, where the EFCC told us they are beginning to weed out the bad eggs from amongst them, and they are beginning to dismiss some of the bad guys who are relooting the recovered loot and all that. Because I always say that those who gather with one hand and scattered with the other will never have a full basket. So I also suggest that Professor Johash Amopiton should look inward. If there are those with a record of corruption in their antecedents, weed them out. If there are those who, for at one time or the other, have projected an image that is not good enough for INEC, delete them, push them out of the system, and bring people. Do training and upon training, sensitize your staff so that at the end of the day, you find out that in the chain of command and employment, there's going to be supervision. This supervise the other, the upper supervise the next supervise the other, and as it comes to your table, you find out that you have a kind of record that will project your name in gold at the end of the entire exercise. Because whatever this INEC ad hoc staff does in the field, at the end of the day, cumulatively, we project an image, good or bad, on the name of the INEC boss. So if that is the case, the mind should step in, look inward, and begin to do what I call in-house cleaning, so that at the end of the day, unlike what we saw under the late President Buhari, when he was even pushing to make Lorita Onochie, who was a very clear cut carry member of the APC, to make her a state commissioner and all that, and those who people allege we are members of a political party trying to push them into INEC, automatically your guess is as good as mine that at the end of the day, if given the opportunity to do that job, you know the direction they are going to tilt to. So if Professor Johash Amopiton, with what he has done in Osun State, a lot of people have given him pass mark, at least on the scale of 10, giving him a 7/10, which to me is a good score. If he wants to improve on that, though it's a one state activity, it's going to be overwhelming when you are to conduct the election in the entire country. If going by what he did in Osun State is anything to go by, he should look inward, do in-house cleaning to ensure that those who will do one job or the other for INEC, beginning with the NUWRT or so, who will move the materials from one location to the other, everybody must be sure that they are qualified. You must ensure that those going to be involved are qualified to do a credible job on the election day.
0: Okay. All right, still talking about elections. From Rivers comes this one that the ADC, Sterling Wike, Rivers State chapter of the ADC, firing back at Wike over his boasts that the former Minister of Transportation, Rotimi Amaechi, will be defeated by 12 noon on election day. So by 12 noon on election day, Amaechi would have been defeated. But the party has declared that Rivers election cannot be won through boasting and intimidation. That is, you wait for the election and see.
3: I think I want to agree with that last line of words, that elections are not won by boasting or by intimidation or by threats, as we are beginning to see, because there are those who needed to be seriously warned and they're taken in by the law enforcement agents, because Igbos will say that when evil festers in a land for too long, it becomes a tradition. And if we do not begin to caution those who make reckless statements and those who try to intimidate Nigerian voters, because you can't intimidate the voters. You are just but one man. Unfortunately, you may, because you have the resources, you may hire a lot of people around you to go do the dirty job for you. But at the end of the day, the will of the people will still prevail. Going by what we saw in 2023 general election, where we, a week

0: But the kind of politics now that Wike is playing, it's trying to make the politics in Rivers State and Nigeria a kind of toxic. Because first, look at the man Fubara. The man has been beaten to submission. Like Hausama will always say, that when fight pass your power, make it turn into play. I listened to Fubara the other day. He was signing the 2026 appropriation bill budget into law, and the statement he made, I say, oh, bros, they don't beat you. Just arrange yourself for the many months and throw in the towel and see what you can do with your life after the office. Now, going by it, you discover that the kind of politics and then the rainbow coalition that Wike is talking about, as it is today, Wike has almost the authentic voice in APC River State. Wike is controlling PDP in River State. Wike is controlling every other party in River State. And then, he's no more the governor. You remember clearly when Amaechi finished as a governor and Wike went to serve at the federal level as a minister, Wike was the governor. Wike almost determined where Amaechi should put his leg in River State. He gave him conditions and all that. At some point, Amaechi avoided coming down to River State because to avoid troubles and confrontation. But today, Wike has finished serving. Wike is in Abuja as a minister. Wike is also running things in River State. Wike is running politics of River State. Wike is controlling things in River State. I mean, I can understand the kind of politics, like I said yesterday, that even professors of political science in politics, should go and study this Wike's kind of brand of politics and probably begin to do a lot of writings on it. But as it is today, like I've always said, I don't pay serious attention to Wike and his position. But I hope and pray that River State should not be turned into rivers of blood, as we used to know in the years past. I thought we were going to come out of it when Wike said that he hated God for that reason in politics. And that was why he went to support Obaseki against his godfather. And when Obaseki won in that first time election, he said, yes, God for that reason is dead and all that. The same man who hated God for that reason had become a godfather in politics of River State and is determining who should cough and when you should cough. And then years ago, Rivers used to record number of killings during elections and all that. You see a group of people going to disrupt voting process, going to carry ballot papers, going to chase voters away and all that. We thought we have seen the end of that. But as the politics of River State is brewing as it is today, I am afraid and I hope it doesn't get to that point where we begin to see blood again flowing on election day in River State. Election no be war. Election no be war.
1: All right. And Rivers, they have spoken. They say by 12 o'clock they will declare their results. That means let's hope that the INEC app, the tracking app, will track that the materials got to the various polling units on time. Because sometimes at 12 o'clock, they say, we never see anybody.
0: Exactly. Exactly.
1: Let's hope that the app works, that everybody gets to their location on time, and election starts on time and concludes on time. Because I know 12 o'clock is feasible if materials get to the polling units on time.
0: Exactly.
1: People just get on the queue, cast their votes. It's not like before that you do accreditation, you go home, you come back. Mm-hmm. This time around, accreditation vote. Then if you want to sit and pick granite as you're waiting for them to do B74, then feel free. Otherwise, if you have something to do, go home and wait for the results. All right? My name is David King, and Extravagant Malubi has been here, and he said, election, no be war. Do it like a football match. they beat you like Chelsea, you go home and prepare for the next one.
0: And even exchange jersey.
1: Yeah,
0: you can. At the end of the match,
1: you can exchange.
0: You pursue Saka and say, Saka, beg, I want to have your jersey. Saka said, no, let's.

0: do it in the dressing room, not in the field.
1: All right, have a great day.
0: Thank you.
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0: Good morning. Good morning, listeners. Good morning, my fellow time travelers. Welcome to today's edition of Issues in Perspective. I remain your host, Ayuba Adams. Like we say, history is good, bad, and ugly, but history nonetheless. We'll be discussing historical events, discussing current affairs, you know, and other issues that concerns us here in Nigeria, Africa, also the world at large. I'm here with two gentlemen, in person of Jude Longcat. He is a lecturer with Plateau State Polytechnic and also a political analyst. Our regular here, that's Aliu Garba from Mutongkong Road. He's also here. He's our class rep. You guys can say hi to our listeners.
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2: Thank you. Good morning, Adam listeners out there. We're here to discuss and unravel a lot of historical events that is accompanied with historical facts. Stay tuned and then listen to us with rapt attention. Thank you.
0: Yes. So you can later call to make your contributions. The number to call is 00-6464-1536. When the phone lines are open, you can make your contribution. You can write the number down. The number to call again is 00-6464-1536. Yes, my fellow time travelers, you know, we like traveling into the past to dig out history of Nigeria, of Africa, and also of the world. It's interesting that today we're going to start with global history. We'll go back in time to September 6, 1522. This is an interesting story. The globe wrapped in rope and the jet that fell from the sky. Yes, this is an interesting story. I'll have more interesting stories and historic events to reel out this morning. Yes, let's close our eyes and imagine a battered, worm-eating carrack named Victoria creeping into the harbor of San Lucar de Barrameda, as in Spain. It's September 6, 1522. Aboard are just 18 emaciated men, survivors of a five-ship, 250-crew expedition that set out 3 years earlier under Ferdinand Magellan. Magellan himself is dead, killed in the Philippines. But the 18 souls have done the impossible. They've sailed west to reach the east. They've circled the entire planet. This wasn't merely a nautical trophy. It shattered the ancient Ptolemaic maps and proved that the Earth was far bigger than anyone imagined. Politically, it handed the Spanish crown the definitive route to the spice island, the Moluccas, bypassing Portuguese-controlled African routes. Economically, it opened the age of globalized commodity trade. Silver from the Americas, spices from Asia, and eventually global price integration. Within decades, Seville became the financial heart of Europe. September 6th proved that the world was one single connected ocean, and whoever commanded the waves commanded the world. Yes, this is quite an interesting story. Yes, this is 1522 on the 6th of September 1522. You know, in those days, there are a lot of exploration and expedition from merchants, okay, that got across. They do business, they travel across the world, and they were curious to find out what is at the other side of the globe. So they carry out all kinds of voyage, travelings, and all of that. This is the story of 18 men, even when their captain died. Determination, story of determination, and the willpower to actually achieve greater things. They would have been discouraged that their captain is dead and wouldn't have proceeded and sailed through. You know, some of these expeditions, some of this exploration led to what we call the international sea route today, that you have ships traveling, you have different ports and all of that. Some of these guys actually contributed to this. So everything has a beginning, has a history. I know a lot of us don't really know this this particular history, but there are a lot of other history like that, like the Columbus story as well. You know, so these are interesting issues that we need to know. Yes, Jude Longcat, looking at the the determination of these sailors, okay, as at that time, and they were able to achieve their dream. Look at their determination, looking at the what becomes of the international sea routes today as a result of what they did, you know, the legacy they left and all of that. What would you say here in Nigeria? Let's look at Africa, Nigeria, and look at what is happening today. We're talking about the Strait of Hormuz that is in Iran. It's a very big issue today, and the pump price is rising and all of that. These are waterways, right? International sea route that is causing a lot of issues today, and making food items, some certain food items, and then energy supply to the world rising here and there. And my long cut, what will you say? What will you say with all of these things that are happening today? You think it's cause a problem of leadership, or it's just bound to happen the way it happened? And how can we come out of these things to actually have understanding on how we use the sea?
1: Well, good morning, listeners. It will interest you out there to understand that necessity is the mother of all inventions, and that was what leads to the sea routes. And you know, it was an exploration by people who saw possibilities in the transport sector, trying to really explore the other aspects of transportation to be able to ease movement. And you could really see what happened with these men. They were able to really explore successful, despite the fact that there were hitches here and there. I think this is a story of determination, as he rightly pointed out. But the most fundamental issue that it's a subject of discussion today is about what is happening in the world. Now, there's what we call free trade zones. There's what we call laissez-faire economy. There are international rules governing borders, water, sea bodies, and a race of them. And in a situation whereby there is extortion, or a process whereby it tends to really hinder that particular process for other nations of the world to be able to trade successfully, it becomes an international issue and it becomes an international problem. And you could see what is happening between Iran and United States of America, and you could see that the Strait of Hormuz is having a border with that of Oman, Iran, and you could see what is happening in the Middle East as a result of the transport sector. It clearly means that the exploration and the expeditions that took place, discovery of new transport systems, really do a very fundamental good to society. But the most fundamental issue today is that what is every nation, what is the stake of every nation that is not a landlocked areas, that is not a landlocked areas? Because if you read this book, The Bottom Billion by Paul Collier, who tends to really look x-ray the 16 West African countries, whereby in his postulations, he's of the view that any country that is landlocked is going to really face series of developmental problems. And we have seen countries in the Middle, like Iran, it's not a landlocked area. It is as it's having access to the sea. And most countries in the world that have access to the sea, you discover that there is a tremendous economic activities taking place in those places. And places that are landlocked, you can only use the air transport system to see that you can be able to...
0: The rail transport as well.
1: Yes, of course. So, AY, to be very candid, it will interest the listeners out there to know that there are codes of conduct, there are protocols, there are rules and regulations, there are things that govern even sea bodies and the importance of it to existence, day-to-day life, and as well as aiding human life in various facets of life.
0: Yeah, Ali, what's your take on this?
2: Well, Dred Lonkas have rightly alluded to the fact, as he first and foremost make this assertion that necessity is the mother of all inventions. Yeah, it is based on the doctrine of necessity that he's saying this. Yeah, we've seen a voyage of great thinkers, you know, we've seen adventurous travelers, you know, explore to see how we can go deep down in extending our tentacles, spreading our tentacles based on how we should transport some things, not necessarily using the road or using the railway. But when we were talking about a marine and blue economy. That's why the issue of this sea route comes to bear. All of us have heard the story of this 18 resilient men who have stood their grounds based on self-determination. You see, despite the fact that the person spearheading the ship, the captain of the ship has actually demised, but these men stood their grounds. They stood firmly based on the fact that when you have started something, it is very important that you make sure that actualizing it should be at the front burner, should be at the forefront. We've seen how nations have involved in a power play, interacted through the sea route. When you look at the issue of trade, world trade in the world, you see that these things are not exempted. When you look at Christopher Columbus and Vasco da Gama, all this transatlantic slave trade was as a result of this trade movement on our sea route, on our water bodies. So what we're seeing here is that resilience and self-determination is something that people should take very seriously, so that when trying to actualize and then realize your dream, it will definitely come into fruition and then come into reality.
0: Yes, let's just pick this call. Hello, good morning. Your name and where are you calling from? Okay, we lost that call. Hello, good morning. Your name and where are you calling from? We lost again. All right. So, my fellow time travelers, you listen. Yes, that's the story of the sea and the 18 brave men who actually navigated the sea at that time in 1522. Join me to go back in time, okay, to 1900, okay, 1900, September 8th, the storm that rewrote the coast and the treaty that rewrote Asia. Okay, yes. The Gulf of Mexico unleashed hell on Galveston, Texas. No one saw it coming. The Weather Bureau in Washington had dismissed earlier warnings. A massive Category 4 hurricane slammed into the low-lying Barrier Island with 140 mph winds and a storm surge that submerged the entire city under 15 feet of water. When the skies cleared, 8,000 to 12,000 souls were dead. The deadliest natural disaster in American history. The carnage forced a complete rethink of American infrastructure. Galveston didn't just rebuild, it elevated itself. The entire city was jacked up on screw jacks and a massive 17-foot seawall was constructed. This spawned the modern science of coastal engineering and hurricane forecasting. Congress finally funded a National Weather Service overhaul. Economically, Galveston lost its position as the premier port of the Gulf, hosting further inland, and with its man-made ship channel, absorbed the trade and became the energy capital of the world. September 8 proved that nature always wins, but human ingenuity can learn to negotiate. Yes, this is Mother Nature, okay? And looking at natural disaster that happened at that time, it wasn't man-made, okay? It was a natural thing. And they said necessity is the mother of all inventions, right? Yeah, so they were forced to begin to think outside the box to see how they can build walls, to see engineering, ocean engineering, to find a way of getting early signals, warning signals to people and all of that. Yes, Longcat, this is just briefly looking at natural disasters over time and looking at the regions across the world. Usually, mostly in Europe, Asia, we experience a lot of these natural, especially earthquakes, hurricanes, and the rest. Tsunami and the rest. Longcard, just a little on this and then we'll proceed.
1: Okay, you know, technology has been driven to a point whereby safety becomes one of the major concomitants that makes life worthwhile, simply because in all technologies you need precaution. And we could even see in ocean technologies and the rest of them, you need what we call There's doomsday clocks. There's what we call doomsday's clock. You understand? There's what we call alarm clocks. And there's, those clocks are very, very important. And you could see that even in the works of engineering, from the webs of the sea, they understand the level of the webs and then what the webs can be able to offer on sea bodies. They also understand what hurricanes are. They also understand what glaciers are. They also understand what snows are. They also understand, you understand, other natural disaster that, you know, they are associated. When the water is turbulent, there are indicators, there are things that give signal. That is why when it comes to, even in maritime industry, you understand that they tend to really spend much money on research and development for safety, and as well as ensuring that the primary objective of setting those places in is being achieved.
0: Ali.
2: Let me add up to what Lonkat said. We're talking about natural disaster, which has to do with hurricane, tsunami, earthquake that has ravaged the world. We've seen over time where these natural disasters has actually consumed a lot of nations due to necessary precautionary measures have not been put in place. But as it happens, human beings, based on technological advancement, now begins to think inwardly to see how they can improvise means of how to avert these things. We've seen in Asia, though it is said that as a result of the bomb testing that was done under the waters, that was what actually brought about tsunami. Mm. We've seen how almost all part of the Asians was upturned with water. That's to show you that water is something that has a centrifugal force. If water wants to consume the world today, it takes some couple of seconds to be done. What we're seeing here is that we've seen, that's why we're calling on our people to avoid building on floodplains areas whereby it's near to water bodies, because the likelihood of a catastrophe occurring to cause havoc and mayhem, it's 100% possible. So the storylines lies within how people have built seawalls to avert the occurrence of those events that actually cause catastrophe to the world.
0: Yeah, like the story of like Hurricane Katrina. Mm. It's a major story as at that time, because a lot of black people were living by the seashore as at that time. And
2: yeah,
0: so quite a number of them, you know, did a funny thing. They said, we're going to sue God. Why would God kill all of them? They went to court, they filed a case against God, you know. So it's funny. The ocean waves, there's ocean currents. Mm-hmm. There is also, looking at the earth crust, if you look at different layers of the earth, you find out that there are things that triggers all of this, even volcanic eruptions. You know, some of them are actually, even in the sea we talk about, some like, it's like volcanic eruption that lead to the tsunamis. Yes, and over time, because of these natural disasters, people have re-engineered or come up with technology that reads the ocean current to be able to give early warnings for people to vacate such locations before it happens.
2: That's why we have NIMET in Nigeria.
0: Good. That's why we have NIMET, you know.
2: Meteorological
0: Agency. So I think even here in Nigeria, we need to be deliberate about certain things.
2: Yeah.
0: Not when it happened. Even when, you know, it's funny enough. Okay. Even when these things happen around here, we still do not take precaution and then provide solutions.
2: The safety guidelines. Look at Lagos, for instance.
0: Look at Lekki. Lekki
2: was submerged into water.
0: It's because it's sound-filling. Yeah, it's sound-filling the ocean to build houses.
2: And people indiscriminately dispose waste into waterways.
0: Yes.
2: Are you getting me? Drainages.
0: We say we do sanitations, you know, every Saturday, last Saturday of the month.
2: Yeah.
0: But yet, drainages are not still being cleared.
2: Yeah.
0: Whenever there's heavy downpour, you see that from the drainages, it overflows because there's no passage.
2: It's spilled everywhere.
0: Yeah, so we need to take precaution. Talking to our own leaders, talking to those involved in handling environmental issues.
2: Most especially the ecological front.
0: Yes, we need to take precaution, you know. That's why this program, Issues in Perspective, is here. For us to be able to compare, analyze, and see how these stories can actually help us. You know, that is the essence of this program. Yes. My fellow time travelers, you join me on a journey to 1994 in Nigeria. Let's come back home. Yes, the grip tightens, Abacha bans public assemblies and arrest more activists. Okay, the backdrop of this story. By September 1994, General Sani Abacha's military dictatorship was at its most brutal. The proscription of NADECO on August 31st had decapitated the organized pro-democracy movement. But the regime was paranoid. They knew that the rage over the annulment of the June 12th election was still simmering. Abiola was in hiding, and the campaign for Democracy City, a coalition of civil society groups, was planning a massive nationwide protest in Lagos and Oyo states to mark the first anniversary of the annulment. On September 8, 1994, General Abacha's government issued an expansive new decree banning all forms of public assemblies, rallies, and political meetings in Lagos, Oyo, and the Federal Capital Territory, Abuja, effectively the political heartland of the country. The decree gave the police and SSS, State Security Service, the power to arrest any person found inciting the public. Simultaneously, the regime launched a coordinated raid arresting over 12 prominent activists associated with the Campaign for Democracy, CD. Among those arrested were Dr. Beko Ransom Kuti, who was already on bail from the NADECO crackdown, Femi Falana, a fairy human rights lawyer, and several student union leaders. They were detained incommunicado at the infamous Alagbon Close Detention Facility in Lagos. The protest planned for September 10 was effectively crippled. The regime's message was clear. Any dissent would be met with indefinite detention and torture. The international community, including the UN and the Commonwealth, issued strong condemnations. But Abacha was unfazed. The arrested activists were held for months without trial. Some were charged with treason and faced firing squads, though international pressure eventually saved them. The regime's iron grip seemed absolute. This crackdown, coming soon after the NADECO proscription, signaled that Abacha was prepared to shoot his way through any crisis. It forced the pro-democracy movement to go fully underground or into exile. It also convinced many moderate politicians that there was no path to power except through Abacha's convoluted transition program, which was designed to keep him in power. This is Abacha's story when he came into power. Okay, he took over, you know, from Babangida. Babangida had to leave office. He was forced out of office. You know, it wasn't a coup, but he was forced out of office. Abacha took over, and then he began to set his own rules, you know, banning political parties and all of that. Meanwhile, 1993, the June 12th already had already taken place. This guy did. Now, this is Nigeria's story. We can't overemphasize this, but we have to keep talking about it so that we'll be able to correct the anomalies and do the right thing. Longcut, please, can you just analyze this for our own listeners, as fellow time travelers, to have a feel of what actually happened at that time? You know, just briefly, please. Okay. Then, so that we can proceed.
1: If you really look at banning political or any social gathering in the administration of Sani Abacha, it became very, very important to him as at that particular time, simply because people like Fomilayo Ransom Kuti, people like Femi Falana, people like Gani Fayemi, we have Pengasin, we have other unions that were agitating.
0: Student unions.
1: Understand? They were agitating for us to have a democracy that is functional, whereby it is the will of the people that we put in place. And the military regime have already understand the environment called Nigeria, simply because if you check from 1960 till down, during the military regimes in Nigeria, you understand that out of the from 1962 to 1993, 1994, we've had almost about seven different regimes. And in these seven regimes, we have only two who are civilians. Five of them has been military regimes. And you could really see that as a result of this...
0: We lost that. Continue.
1: Okay. As a result of As a result of the agitations by the civil rights groups and as well as well-meaning Nigerians, there were a lot of pressures coming out from the public that we need to really practice a functional democracy, that the will of the people will be expressed in leadership, you understand. And it will interest you to know that reverse was the case, simply because we've seen people like Femi Falana, they were harassed. People like Gani Faemi, you understand, they were also harassed. And there are people who were taken to prison. There are people who were being fired by firing squad. And this talks about the doom days or the dark days of Nigerian politics, whereby human life was nothing, you understand?
0: Yeah.
1: Whereby rule of law was lacking. Whereby development become a thing of the will by the ruling class.
0: Yeah.
1: Whereby no one to really challenge the status quo. Whereby nobody can be able to say no, you understand, to the leadership. No one can speak, lend his voice to the leadership.
0: Yeah.
1: It is a draconian military regime, you understand, whereby absolute power is being exercised, whereby everybody answers the call, whereby everybody stands still, you understand. If you began to look at the problems being faced in Nigeria during the military regime, you understand, I really say that it looks as if some people who our leaders who are of old today, you understand, seems to really copy some of those threats and they try to translate it into the contemporary democratic practice in Nigeria. That is why we're not really getting it right, because they are trying to look at politics from the Machiavellian point of view. You know, from the Machiavellian point of view, whereby politics is he who gets what, when, and how, has been postulated by Professor Harold Laswell.
0: Yeah.
1: You understand? But then we need to look at politics far beyond that, as being opined by David Easton, that politics is the authoritative allocation of values in society. We should look at it from the objectivity of equality before the law. But in a military regime, there was no equality. It's all about the power that be will continue to be, and no one challenges. That was where we have a lot of decree. We have a lot of decree, and you could see whereby people...
0: Hello? Yeah, Pastor Eric. Oh, we lost that. Okay, you're still on? You're on, all right.
3: Morning, Pastor. I greet all of you there.
2: Thank you very much, sir.
3: Very serious analysis from natural disaster to this point of democratic and military regime.
0: Yes.
3: As we see it in the days of Abacha.
0: Yeah.
3: One thing, the aspect of natural disaster history. Nigeria faces it. You can remember 2012.
0: Yes.
3: How you could not pass Benue, you could not pass to the southeast, down towards even Plateau here. But the reality becomes, have we been able to develop a method of coming out from this natural disaster? The dams today, even when the Cameroon discharged their own, they come into Nigeria.
0: Yes.
3: And we could not be able to cope it, even because the government of our time has not fashioned an outlet where those dams can go and utilize it for agriculture and other things that the other part of the world are using for beneficiary methods. Having also said it, if you go to Abacha's regime, we will question ourselves. Those who fought for military to give way, we see the sitting president today was part of NADECO. And if you check the method of their leadership in the aspect of the sense of democracy, should we ask ourselves a very pertinent question? Are we really there? Are they doing the right thing that the days when they say military should leave, the democracy came in and the civilians begin to wear abada and come into the system. Have Nigeria become better than that time? What we crave for health-wise, security-wise, social-wise, has it been solved?
0: Not at all.
3: These are serious pertinent questions.
0: Yeah.
3: I leave Nigerians with that thought.
0: All right.
3: If we have not gotten there, we need to do something speedily.
0: Thank you, Pastor Eric.
2: Thanks for your contribution.
0: Thank you, Pastor Eric. So, Ali, what's your take on this? You know, Abacha banning of political parties immediately came in and arrest.
2: Every regime change comes with paradigm shift. We've seen a paradigm shift whereby ban on political parties was imposed by General Sani Abacha in 1994. He came with his own policies based on within the confines of decree and edict. That is what the military operates. They use in their modus operandi within the constitution. They use decree and edict.
0: Hello, good morning, Yonia. Where are you calling from?
4: Yeah, good morning. This is Bob.
0: Okay, Bob. Good morning. Your contributions, thank you. Quickly.
4: When I heard you mention Abacha military government, it reminds me of many government that have their bad side and their good side. Either carry leadership or military leadership.
0: Yes.
4: When you talk of Abacha, you knew if our former president Buhari has listened to his second lieutenant or his second commander, that is Idiabo, people like Babangida or come to landline in leadership. Because he recommendation to but Buhari that time, when they were in military government together, that they should be retired. But human nature, as Buhari used to have it, you know, asking to pass justice with mercy. That's why they were kept. Unknowing to them, they were. Are you with me?
0: Yes. Yes, continue.
4: So what am I saying in essence? When serious pressure forced Babangida to step down, the first time in military in Nigerian history when a military man in Kati stepped down because of pressure of MQR Abiola internationally and nationally. So he has to step down and appointed this man from Ogun State. He appointed him as an interim government.
0: Yes, NS Shonekan.
4: Shonekan, thank you, God bless you. Yes. You are a media man. So I ask you to tell you that him and Abacha should leave the government for Shonekan. And he persuaded Babangida that all of them cannot just move out. Let him hang around so that if there's any mess up, he can equally address it. That is how Abacha killed him. And when he came in, people thought that he's going to, you know, introduce democracy, only to be hearing that he's the one that Kaki shit. He's the one that civilians, Babangida shit. He's
0: yes.
4: The one that is cap. It's all manner of language.
2: Mm.
4: You understand me? To the extent that, if he had followed the idea of Babangida, who they call Maradona, he would have been in government. He was doing things with force, which led this government out of power. You understand me? People that are within him, set him up. You understand me? By introducing a lady, what you love best, they will use it to kill you.
0: Sure.
4: If you love woman, they use woman to kill you. If you love drink, they use drink to kill you.
0: Yeah.
4: So that is how his members, you know, they take him off.
0: All right.
4: So it's a lesson we have to learn from this government.
0: Sure. Very important.
4: You understand me? And it's a very bad lesson.
0: Yeah.
4: In life, nobody who hasn't got his good side and his bad side.
0: Sure, Bob.
4: But always allow your good side to supersede your bad
0: side. To overshadow the bad side, yes.
4: Thank you, my brother. That is what I know in life.
0: Yes,
4: anything you are into, let your good side be better than your bad side.
0: Very well. Thank you very much for your contribution.
4: Supersede your good side. That's the problem with Almighty Allah, Almighty God.
0: Yes, thank you very much for your contribution.
2: As I was saying, we've seen unwarranted constitutional arrest of some persons who were at the forefront of protests. trying to put the government in check, checkmate their excesses so that they can fasten up their belt up and then rise up to the occasion. We've seen the likes of activists like Femi Falana. We've seen Gani Fawemi, we've seen Ransom Kuti, we've seen a lot of them who were at the forefront of the protests trying to checkmate government excesses. But at one certain point in time, their right was infringed, was trampled upon. That's why the beauty of democracy is the fundamental human right we're talking about. Where someone else's right stops, another person's right begins. Yeah. So we should take that into cognizance. Trampling upon people's rights when they want to vent out their grievances is not the best way to go about. We've seen that happen during the military era. And we've seen that continue up to date, even under a democratic setting. When citizens want to come out and protest in a solemn and orderly manner, they begin to send canisters, yes, tear gas, you know, dispersing them based on the fact that they don't want the citizens to fight against their right, which is very bad. So we've seen this kind of things played out in the military era. During Abacha, there was a serious vicious breach of fundamental human rights of citizens.
0: Hello, good morning. Your name and where are you calling from?
5: Good morning.
0: Your name, please.
5: My name is Sadiq.
0: Okay, Sadiq, your contribution, yes, quickly.
5: Yes, I thank you very much for the opportunity. I really appreciate you, especially my brother here, Ali Ugarba.
2: Thank you very much, Sadiq.
5: You see, what's going on here is what we do every day here, we learn on issues that happen, especially when you look at the first, second, and the third story given. That's why there are early warning signals, you understand, that on the second story for one to be prepared, you understand, to get ready for a trouble that is coming, or for a trouble that is about to come, for one to take a precautionary measure to avert the problem. And like the first one, what I think is we should be the resilient, we should always develop the confidence that no matter how tough the journey is, and definitely to our destination. So we shouldn't allow anything to be a hindrance, whatever one is about to push with. And lastly, this talking about the military era of the later Abacha instant policies and system. That goes to what the guest mentioned. He said all what he thought there was to his own interest. And for that, I look at it. There is a lot of similarity to what is happening in present time politics, where we see a situation whereby even the governors, to some extent, they'll tell you that their hands are tied in certain security decisions. Where a governor will tell you that he doesn't have a power over police in his state while his people are being killed. No, he doesn't have power over military, that the power comes from a central government. So you can see there is even the democratic state we are operating. I look at it, it's almost similar to the military government, because even at that time, what the military did was to protect their interests by not allowing some activists and some people to be talking against their system. And it's true to some extent, and it might also not be true in a very large extent, because we've seen in several situations whereby activists have been paid to talk ill of a different government or for against a government that is in power, while others have been paid to
0: Sadiq, thank you for your contributions. We have limited time. Other people are waiting.
5: Hello?
0: Yes. I said, just wrap up. Yes.
5: Please, I think above all these things should be for the interest of the masses and to the interest of the people.
0: Sure. Thank you.
5: All the things that is happening is to what importance does this have on the life of the children? For example, now that I told you, stay at home because of this dictatorial virus that is on earth, is what does this have on the life of the woman that is, for example, going to Bukuru Market to sell her kulikuli every day?
0: It's okay. Thank you very much for your contribution. Yes, thank you. All right. We look at the story of Abacha, the banning and some other things that he did. But there are quite a number of achievements that he actually recorded during his regime. Jude Lunkard, can you just read out quickly some of his achievements?
1: Well, Abacha was able to really drop what we call the inflation rate from 54% to 8.5%. He was also able to stop what we call foreign borrowings in Nigeria. He was able to he grew the foreign reserve from $2 billion to $10 billion. And at the same time, he was the one who also introduced decree number 2 that also stops things like armed banditry and all whatnot. And it really put a stop to all disturbances all over Nigeria.
0: Yeah, okay.
1: Great. I really feel like he has done well.
0: So, Ali, you can add of that.
2: Yeah, everything has.
0: You are an advocate of Vision 2010.
2: Yeah, everything has pros and cons, as we all know, advantage and disadvantage. Abacha actually unveiled Vision 2010. It's one we have seen during Obasanjo's era, where we've seen the introduction of the GSMs. And besides that, he has the best stabilization policy. The state of the economy was stabilized. We have price stability, then there was a favorable balance of payment. When you look at the employment rate, then it was okay. When you look at the inflation rate, it was at a single digit interest rate, not double digit as it were. So Abacha has actually done excellently well. What we're saying here is that I will always look at juxtapose, looking at issues side by side, looking at his remarkable and tremendous achievement, as well as where he has committed
0: and his failures
2: flaws.
0: As well.
2: That is how it's supposed to be done.
0: Let's pick this call. Hello, good morning. Your name and where are you calling from?
6: Yeah, good morning, my brother.
0: Yes, good morning,
2: Bob.
6: No. Well, I'm calling back to ask at this issue where you say his achievement. To me, his achievement never as his son doing. His son doing is more than his achievement. You are coming, even this country, from the history of this country, of any government, in a pope coming to Nigeria, first time in Nigeria history. To teach that, to release MKR, you know that the Abacha that time had to receive Pope with a black cloth. He was in black. His cap was black. His cloth he put on was black. Receiving a Pope. It's unfortunate for this country.
0: Well,
6: that's when he got it wrong.
0: Okay, fine. It's noted. Yes, it's noted. Thank you very much, Bob. Thank you very much.
2: I've taken good note of that.
0: Yes, noted.
2: We're not trying to cover the skeletons.
0: Hello, good morning. Your name and where are you calling from? Hello, good morning. Your name and where are you calling from?
7: Good morning. Am I online with Rhythm FM?
0: Yes, this is Rhythm FM on the program Issues in Perspective and Current Affairs.
7: All right. My name is Mr. Trosco Nankal Noel.
0: Okay.
7: I am a first-time caller.
0: Oh, okay, great.
2: Welcome to the show.
0: But have you been listening to this particular program?
7: No, I've been listening to Rhythm FM, but I have not been listening to this particular program.
0: Oh, okay. Welcome to the show.
7: This morning, I saw Mr. Lunkard, who is in the studio with you there.
0: Yes.
7: He was my senior in the university.
0: Okay.
7: He studied
0: while I
7: studied
0: political science.
7: Oh, great. So my younger brother graduated before me.
0: Okay.
7: So I was very impressed when I started listening to this program. You know, political science and history are interwoven.
0: Very well.
7: The issues you brought on board reflected my mind back to the history of the early navigators.
0: Yes.
7: How they were able to explore and discover other continents, economic and political gains. This is actually, I think from today henceforth, I will always remember to see that because it is quite educative and enlightening.
0: Thank you very much for that commendation. Thank you very much.
7: Moving forward.
0: Yes.
7: There is one particular scenario that is happening on the global stage today. Few days ago, we came across a global resolution trying to adopt the expansion or the real size of the African continent.
0: Yes. At the UN, summit.
7: But I just want to find out, is there any political and economic development that will affect Africa as a result of this trend?
0: Okay.
7: Thank you so much. That's all I have to say at this moment. I wish you the best. And my regards to my friend, Wonka.
0: All right. He's listening. Thank you very much for your contribution.
1: Thank you very much.
0: That question will be answered maybe subsequent program. Yes, let's say run. Bye. Yes. Okay, bye-bye. Let's run this one quickly. It's 1962. The Gown is born. The Nigerian Law School is established. Upon independence in 1960, Nigeria inherited a fragmented legal education system. Lawyers were trained either abroad in the UK or at the University of Ibadan's law faculty. There was no unified centralized institution to standardize legal training, bar examinations, or the call to the bar. The legal profession was a colonial relic, elitist, expensive, and largely inaccessible to the average Nigerian. The government led by Prime Minister Abubakar Tofa Balewa recognized that a modern independent nation needed a robust homegrown legal framework and a steady supply of indigenous lawyers. The Nigerian government formally established the Nigerian Law School via an Act of Parliament, the Legal Education Act of 1962. The school was created under the auspices of the newly formed Council of Legal Education. Its primary mandate was to provide a unified professional training program for all law graduates in Nigeria, culminating in a common bar examination. The first campus was temporarily housed in Lagos with the aim of eventually establishing a permanent campus in Abuja, though that wouldn't happen until much later. The establishment of the law school revolutionized legal education in Nigeria for the first time. Nigerian law legal education in Nigeria for the first time. Nigerian law graduates had a local standardized path to becoming

0: to different other states, and Abuja. There's one in Abuja, I believe. There's one in Port Harcourt now.
1: There's one in Kano.
0: Enugu as well. But yes, we have a lot of lawyers have been calling to bar. But the truth is that integrity is actually not where they are right now today in Nigeria. You can see how they have been manipulated during election period. Justice is also bought, you know, be paid them handsomely for them to give justice to the highest bidder, you know. But the common man cannot get justice, cannot have justice unless you have money. So what is the essence of calling these people to bar? But at the end of the day, there's no integrity to the profession. Ali, quickly, very short.
2: The Marxist School of Jurisprudence is what is really been experienced in Nigeria.
0: Running out.
2: Elections are won in court. There's no rule of law. They said the law is for the common man, but it's the highest bidder that always go home with justice.
0: Yeah.
2: And therefore, if there needs to be a change, it must be holistic.
0: Beautiful.
1: Yeah, the scale of justice over time has been upturned based on frivolities. A lot of lawyers who are meant to be legal luminaries dispensing justice have now resorted to corruption. They have been compromised. That's what makes them complacent. But we are calling on the law schools to actually rise up to the occasion and see how they can train lawyers in the very good manner that they will actually serve justice. Because as the saying goes, the judiciary is the last hope of the common man. But what we are saying today is the highest bidder takes it all.
0: It's unfortunate that today the very dark man is the final hope of the common man.
1: But what is imagine? It? What is saying?
2: According to the dark man, today
0: the final hope of the common man. Instead of the judiciary. Let's take this last call. Hello, Pastor Harry. Please, you have less than 5 seconds.
3: Yes. The last caller asked a question. There is benefit in UN report.
0: Sure.
3: Yes, the benefit, you know, those who map Africa, map it in a sense of cheating us in the international nation. We are large. They frame our map so small. Mm. One benefit is that our territories are going to be properly defined now. So the large number that we are, we must have a place in the international scene, whether economic, security, and otherwise.
0: Thank you very much.
3: Lastly, the aspect of the lawyers and all that has happened around, see what is happening in our time. You pay 300%, buy houses for lawyers.
0: It's unfortunate.
3: It's unfortunate.
0: Pastor Eric, our time is up. Thank you very much. Yes, thank you very much, Dred Lonka. Thank you, Aliu Garba.
1: Thanks for having me.
0: Thank you, DJ Fool. I don't really say it's DJ Fool. Okay, thank you, my fellow time travelers, for viewing us for a journey of 1 hour, 9 o'clock to 10 o'clock. We've had enough. Yes, we've come to the end of today's show. I remain your host, Ayuba Adams. Do have a lovely day. Join us tomorrow again for another interesting edition.
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2: Although no case of Ebola has been reported in Nigeria, we must remain observant following the outbreak of the disease in Central Africa. 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
2: It is 10 o'clock. I am David King, and here are the stories of following this hour. The federal government has barred ministers, heads of ministries, departments and agencies, and other government appointees from embarking on official foreign trips without prior approval from the Office of the Secretary to the Government of the Federation. The government also directed the Ministry of Foreign Affairs to make evidence of valid approval from the Office of the Secretary to the Government of the Federation, a mandatory requirement for processing official travel documents, including official, diplomatic, and service visas for government appointees. The directive was contained in a circular signed by the Secretary to the Government of the Federation, George Akume. The Independent National Electoral Commission has fixed the 19th of September for the conduct of 5 by-elections in 4 states of Gombe, Kano, Bauchi, and Delta. The Chief Press Secretary to the INEC Chairman, Tunde Oketola, disclosed this in an interview with Newsmen in Abuja. Tunde Oketola said that the by-elections comprise 1 federal and 4 state constituencies. The National Agency for Food and Drug Administration and Control says its post-marketing surveillance directorate mopped up 7,210 regulated products during nationwide routine surveillance conducted between May and July 2026. The Director General of NAFDAC, Mojisola Adeyeye, disclosed this at a news conference in Lagos on Monday. She said the products mopped up comprise food, drugs, medical devices, cosmetics, chemicals, and other regulated products across the 36 states of the Federation and the FCT. On the foreign scene, Ukraine's President Volodymyr Zelensky said that Russia showed readiness to negotiate towards a conflict settlement at talks with U.S. envoys. The weekend visit to Moscow and Kyiv by Steve Witkoff and Jared Kushner marked Washington's latest bid to break a diplomatic stalemate in Europe's deadliest conflict since World War II, which began with Russia's full-scale invasion of Ukraine 4 years ago. Steve Witkoff touted progress in the meetings and raised the prospect of reviving 3-way peace talks to end the war. Russia resumed strike on Kyiv after the expiration of a 3-day halt in attacks by a visit to the Ukrainian capital by U.S. envoys, Ukraine's emergency services said late on Monday. Russian President Vladimir Putin ordered a 3-day halt in Moscow strikes on Kyiv as U.S. President Donald Trump's envoys Steve Witkoff and Jared Kushner visited the Russian and Ukrainian capitals at the weekend. Russians attacked Borysovsk and Fastiv district with drones, the State Emergency Service of Ukraine said in a post. In entertainment news, Nigerian recording artist and founder of New School Ogene, Dan Ritchie, has announced the 23rd of September 2026 as the release date for his forthcoming 7-track project, Pages 2. The announcement comes months after the project was first unveiled in June and represents the latest phase in Ritchie's effort to develop New School Ogene as a contemporary music genre. And in sports, World Football Governing Body FIFA says it is yet to reach a decision on the future of the Nigeria Football Federation following the resignation of its president Ibrahim Guzo, General Secretary Mohamed Sanusi, and other members of the executive committee. In a letter addressed to the Deputy General Secretary of the NFF, Emmanuel Ikpeme, yesterday, FIFA, alongside the Confederation of African Football, said they are currently assessing the legal, governance, administrative, and electoral implications of the development within the NFF before deciding on the next steps. And those are the stories for following this hour. Nigeria is the only country we have. Let's avoid acts that could destabilize the nation. We are one big family.
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0: the hit song of the week.
1: Although no case of Ebola has been reported in Nigeria, we must remain observant following the outbreak of the disease in Central Africa. Ebola is a serious illness that can spread through direct contact with the bodily fluids of an infected person. 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
10: I am Professor Francis Kwede, the Dean Faculty of Law, University of Jos. I love listening to Political Update with Sagacious Bello Loopman and Pam Dunquiz. I enjoy all the students to listen to it because it's educative, resourceful, and analytical.

0: When you dump a man because of cheating and you randomly find another man across the road who was also dumped because he cheated on his woman and begin another relationship with him without caring to find out his background, then you claim that you have moved on. My dear, you have not moved on, but simply changed the equation by cross multiplication. In both romance and democracy, pain and frustration make people highly vulnerable to the anybody but them trap. When a partner or a political leader betrays your trust, the emotional urge to escape can blind you. You become so focused on fleeing the current abuser or corrupt system that your only criteria for the next choice is simply, in quote, "they are not the person that hurt me." To make the next right choice, calm down and look at things from a different angle where probably and possibly not everyone is seen from. Good morning, Nigerians. Good morning, peace-loving people of Plateau State. Glad to be welcoming you to the Tuesday edition of your number one dynamic socio-political breakfast tonic and conscience-pricking program on radio. It is Political Update going on live on Silverbird, Rhythm 93.7 FM, here in the city of Jos. Today is the 8th day of September, the year 2026. My name is Pam Dunquist, and of course, the King of Boys, Ambassador Bello Lukman, the convener of the Security Summit, coming up on the 22nd of November 2026 at Osiju World Event Center, is already seated to take us down our destination of 12 known weight political analysis. Bello, good morning.
1: Good morning, Pam Dunquist, the viable, vibrant conductor. Good morning, Nigerians. Good morning, egalitarian, equalitarian passengers that listen to us out there with better breath. Special good morning to the dexterous DJ, DJ Trefke, Timilehi, and Penel, all in the studio. Good morning to you all.
0: All right. Yesterday, deliberately, we didn't talk about it because time was not on our side. But then, Bello, we want to say a big congratulations to the peace-loving people of Plateau State, to the promoters of peace, to those that actually use their resources, their energy and time to ensure that Plateau State returned to the path of peace, where before now, at a little provocation, you begin to hear Amphara, Amphara. But then, now we see people left, right and center, both Christians, both Muslims, calling for peace every now and then, especially on this station and especially on this program. Yesterday was the 7th of September, and of course you remember very well with bad feelings, Bello, if you permit me the use of that, how brethren suddenly woke up and begin to attack each other. But thankfully, Bello, the way things are going now, it's obvious that Platoonians are getting it right, unlike before, where a little provocation could lead to an escalation of the situation. But thankfully today, we are gradually getting it right, even though we are not where we wanted to be, but definitely we are not in the, the Stone Age days and the days of darkness.
1: Yeah, indeed, that was the day that the state was disvergent with blood, with tears, with anguish, with sorrow, and people that hitherto saw themselves as brothers, where collaboration and togetherness was their philosophy, became enemies just overnight. And none of them could even explain what actually came in between them, apart from mutual suspicion, apart from mistrust, apart from rumor mongering, apart from this type of innuendos that indeed you don't even want to have it around your vicinity. But we thank God at least with collaborative efforts, with the type of people that we actually see growing in the Gen Z today, because they are asking questions on the social media before they take actions, then we believe that indeed we are going to have a taciturn where the point of divergence will also really fall for the point of convergence, where collaboration will definitely take over and the line of division will be banished. That is exactly what we are also hoping, because I remember vividly 2001, from Congo to Nasarawa, from Nasarawa to Bauchi Road, from Bauchi Road to Tina, from Tina to Agwarukuba, from Agwarukuba to Gengere, from Gengere to even Eastern University of Jos. It will interest you to know that altercation actually happened around the entire vicinity. Is it Agwarogo you want to talk about? But down today, people always think before they act.
0: Yeah, not act before they
1: think. No, act before they think, because in 2004, when Yelwash and Dam happened, some people within Jos, look at the distance between Yelwash and Dam and Jos.
0: Yeah.
1: But some people within Jos were already comporting themselves on how they can also start their own crisis. Then 2008 came, there was nothing that happened in Jero, nothing happened in the villages, but just suddenly, they also woke up and they just started killing. They started maiming. They started destroying. 2010 came just because somebody wants to also build a house. Because of mutual suspicion, there is always a remote cause. There is an immediate cause. And that remote cause is the most dangerous because it continues to build up. Then it waits for one simple trigger of someone trying to pass a road.
0: I use it as a reason. Then
1: they use it as a reason. That's why when some people want to bring those remote causes, gathering them in slums, gathering them in lumps, we will always come and say, no, let's quickly banish this. Let's quickly address this. Before it gets to that stage where the immediacy will also be triggered, then all of us will be staying at home. And we'll be asking ourselves, are we animals that we cannot even conduct ourselves? You want to go to your business, you are hungry, but some few elements in the society just decide to make you sit in your home, and we all agree to do so.
0: Hello, you just I said something that most people, especially those provocateurs of violence, they only act before they think.
1: Yes.
0: Somebody was jokingly asked, though it might sound funny, but there's a message there. They asked him, do you think twice before you abuse drugs? He said, no, I abuse them twice before I think. Just to tell you that sometimes we just go into things, and when we are asked what actually led to that, I don't know. This person said we should do this. The other person, you ask him, why did you do that? No, somebody said we should do this. At the end of the day, you are just like a robot being controlled by somebody that his stock in trade is just to ensure that there's always violence, and they use that to actually make money out of it. Little wonder, I think last month, we took it on this program where it was said that so many people actually use non-governmental organizations to hide under them to actually get money that is always used to perpetrate violence or evil or even create more insecurity within the length and breadth of the country. And we are saying shame onto these people. Why? Because these same people, they go to the churches, they go to the mosques, and they claim that they are serving God. Some of them even donate humongous amount of money. We celebrate them. But can we go beyond to do a spiritual audit of how they get their finances to come and bring? The same people that will cause the problem, that will take the lives of both Christians and Muslims, will be the same people that will come, because nobody knows how they started their plans and how they executed the plans. We'll just celebrate them and say this is a godsend. But in the true sense of the word, these are the real causes of our problems.
1: The violence circle got to its crescendo. I remember vividly October 2018. In fact, on my birthday, while we were actually trying to celebrate, we were remembering the people of Duse Ukwas at that time. That time, people just left them to their fate. Since they decided, the remaining part of just wanted to stay in peace. But little thing happened. The entire people of Duse Uku, why did you initiate the Operation Rainbow in that place that it is? Because those people continued from Tina to Rikos to Duse Uku. That triangle became a very big problem for the entire state. And I love the fact that the entire people of Plateau State decided to continue to stay in peace. You go to Terminus, you see everything going on fine. But nobody can go to Duse Uku. And I'm sure they must have talked to themselves with the likes of Baba Kehlani steadfastly and committedly on daily basis. And that's why we give it to the former DPO of Nasarawa. They continue to engage even in time of peace. Every Monday with their transport money, they meet at that Nasarawa division, not to do anything, but for the elders to talk among themselves. That is the best way to build peace. If it were to be before, for example, that statement that was credited to a cleric in Kano, the entire Muslims will go that way.
0: Yeah.
1: The entire Christians will go this way. That statement that was credited to the other man in Barkiladi, the entire Christians will go this way. But we can see people that are looking their own cleric in the eye and saying, we don't want you to cause crisis for us. Look at a senator that has been fingered in an issue
0: in Bauchi,
1: where somebody has come out with scientific evidence
0: even the
1: to
0: buttress
1: that
0: aides.
1: Particular point. And these stories are adding up. But yet we saw a Sharia council that just sat down without a single scintilla of investigation to declare the man innocent. Why? Because he has built a mosque. Is this the prebendalism that we have reduced ourselves to? Is this the primitiveness we have reduced ourselves to? Who told you that somebody that has built a mosque cannot have the tendency of also really abusing that particular privilege?
0: Bello.
1: Who told you that somebody that has built a church does not have the tendency of committing a nefarious, dastard, and ignoble act?
0: Bello,
1: is that a guarantee?
0: We have seen ritualists donating to both church and mosques.
1: Go and ask about Esego. Go and ask about Maurice Ibekwe, one of the biggest 419. Go and ask about Fred Ajudua. In their villages, they have the biggest churches in that place. So we are saying that because they have done that, whatever they have done, they can get away with it. I'm not saying the senator is guilty.
0: No.
1: But I am saying that before we can declare anybody guilty, can we allow an independent audit, a forensic one for that matter, where the likes of Ramsey Nansen and the others that are forensic experts will be calling to come and analyze every item so that we can be able to say you are guilty, you are not guilty. But you don't sit down because somewhere you think that your religious group will come to your defense without any iota. And when I see some so-called influencers that are more or less like attack dogs that are for sale,
0: popcorn analysts,
1: anytime they actually take the microphone, they start telling you things and they'll use religions to cover your face. One of them even uses J-Town as part of his name. You know that education is not a scam because you can feel it. You can beat your chest that this person has been induced. If not, why are you not going for the truth that you claim that you are standing for? We are not claiming that somebody is guilty.
0: But we are saying,
1: but if things are adding
0: authorities
1: up scientifically, logically, then you say no because the man has built a religious
0: home. And so what?
1: Somebody says that they wanted to come and arrest me in Niger, but the Niger authority arrested them. And indeed, the wife of that person came out to say, yes, my husband left home September. This is the same September that that other person said. Then you say, no, let's not investigate this because the man has built a mosque. Come on, are we stupid?
0: Bello, I watched the interview granted by that woman, and she said, now as she speak, she doesn't even know the whereabouts of her husband.
1: Exactly.
0: From when he said he will return home, is it before the fasting or thereabouts?
1: Yes.
0: Then he never returned, and they kept talking until it got to a point where, according to that interview, it's trending everywhere on the social media that the calls were no more going. It got to a point that she was calling and nobody was speaking. And she now felt that all is not well. And she now said in that video that, please tell the senator to return my husband to me. Now we are asking the question.
1: As the young man that spoke to English Alhaji said, I was able to go and meet that culprit in Niger prison. And I was able to talk to him directly. What brought you here? And he confessed that indeed the senator gave me money to come and get you. And indeed, the word he used is to come and kill you. Is it true? We don't know. It's only an investigative panel that can establish guilt and innocence.
0: True or not.
1: Not any religious group. And this is not limited to the Sharia Council.
0: No.
1: We are saying that all these religious groups, are you actually intermediaries? Are you mediators? Because when we say let's hold the truth, which is supposed to be the philosophy of both Christianity and Islam, is that what you have done in this case?
0: Bello, I remember that I shared a story on this program of a certain church where a young boy was caught after he stole a phone. And they were looking for that phone. Nobody knew the person that stole that phone. When they finally got the person, and some people said, it's also person's child, let's cover it up. And I said, if you cover that up, tomorrow, if somebody is apprehended, please let the cover-up continue, since that is the stock in trade. We should not go that way. Bello, let's take the first story on the Punch newspaper. Fake agency sagas, ministers, DGs face fresh hurdles over foreign trip. Bello, as Radio Mama will say, as far as she's concerned, there's nothing like fake agency. It's just that the bubble has been burst. Because Bello, I find it difficult to understand how somebody will sit somewhere and look Nigerians in the eye, over 200 million people, and tell us that one man was able to swindle all the experts in the banking sector, all the experts in the Ministry of Finance, all the experts in the Central Bank, all the experts in the Budget Office, to be able to open about 58 accounts, and yet he could not be traced. Bello, how could one man with the rigorous and Herculean task of moving from one office to another, being there to give vivid, convincing details that indeed this agency has passed through screening, both in the National Assembly and assented to by the executive. And we are now told that the man was able to fakely get a budget code. And I just laughed. I said, this is Nigeria.
1: Yeah, and we're happy that the federal government is responding, because we must also have a way of blocking some of these wastages and leakages. And it seems this office of the secretary to the government of the federation, under the leadership of the former governor, George Akume is also waking up to his own responsibility because they have bad heads of ministries, heads of department, and even agencies, and even other government appointees from embarking on official foreign trips without approval from the Office of the Secretary to the State Government, and the Government Director, Ministry of Foreign Affairs, to make evidence of valid approval from the Office of the Secretary to the Government of the Federation, mandatory requirement for processing official travel document, including official diplomatic and service visa for government appointees. So it's, you cannot just go and drop a name that indeed what you are going for is just for a government protection. You are going to also go and promote the government. So wherever it is, nobody bothers to scrutinize. Nobody bothers to do a prognosis. Nobody bothers to do a psychoanalysis. And the individuals that are claiming official status undertake engagement in the name of Nigeria, including even foreign engagement without clearance from the authority, without validity, without any form of authorization from the right authorities. Official trips by ministers, official trips by heads of agencies, official trips by department must now be regulated. And if you remember on September 18, 2018, 2023, we had a similar circular that was also issued by the same secretary to the government of the Federation. How many people violated that circular?
0: And how many of them
1: have been apprehended? How many have been prosecuted? Now that we have actually had that, indeed, we're having a new sheriff in town. Then you ask again, where is Hadiza Bala Usman? Weren't we told that she is the sheriff that will be sitting down in Aso Rock to be checking the excesses of ministries, to be checking the excesses of department, to be checking the excesses of agencies, to even be marking the script of even ministers? What is exactly the score of the Ministry of Works as we speak right now? Where people are spending 48 hours for a 10-hour journey in our country. What has Hadiza Bala Usman, who is in charge of that monitoring, what has she said in the last 48 hours, in the last 72 hours, in the last 1 week, in the last 1 month? Or we have decided to close down that office and it's just only existing on paper today? So we are so happy that at least some of these new things are coming, so that at least we can have proper coordination, we can have accountability, we can have transparency, we can have prudent management of public resources, we can have effective monitoring of official foreign engagement, and all foreign embassies, foreign missions have also been told to get this particular circular, so that anybody that you are going to be processing his papers, if he does not having all these things in place, then you cannot even go ahead with the procession that you're also doing. The government is trying to create a formal verification mechanism for foreign missions, and indeed the processing and the documentation should also be so strict that every ministry, department and agency should also imbibe this. It's because of our way of lackadaisical attitude, our nonchalant attitude, that 33.75 billion was transferred to more than 3.29 million households. That's exactly what the National Cash Transfer Office told Nigerians. But do you know that in a 2024 annual report on non-compliance and internal control weakness in ministry, department and agencies that actually examined the transactions of the National Cash Transfer Office Abuja discovered that indeed the report could not verify whether the funds reached the beneficiaries. So all the poor people, permit me to use the word, all the downtrodden, can you please channel your grievance, channel your frustration, channel your anger to the National Cash Transfer Office Abuja? Because sometimes we need to get the real scapegoats that we are actually looking for, so that we don't generalize people that are innocent and we call them guilty. Let's ensure that the man that is actually in charge of that office comes out clean. Because the report said electronic transfer amounting to 33.75 billion were made to 3,295,207 households. But yet the auditor said that the NCTO, that is the National Cash Transfer Office, failed to provide sufficient records to establish the identities of the recipients or even reconcile the payment with the official beneficiary register. So who exactly actually had this particular money we are talking about? We need to look into the side of these auditors. That's why I say the likes of foreign forensic expert Ramsey Nanzin should also be brought into this type of investigation. That's the only one we have on the plateau. Is it not possible for us to inculcate the people like this so that indeed the investigation can be in total? The auditor said the payment vouchers did not contain complete beneficiary details, and the records to verify the transfers were not made available. They also failed to produce the remitter statement showing the beneficiaries who received the funds against those listed on the National Social Register. and the National Beneficiary Register. So how did they authenticate that payment? How did you validate that payment? How did you legalize that payment? These are questions that we need to ask the National Cash Transfer Office. The Office of the Cash Transfer Office also obstructed efforts to obtain the remittance record needed. They were stopping the auditors from even getting the remittance so that they can go ahead to be able to establish the truth, which is far away from lies. And this is a social intervention program that is designed to shift vulnerable Nigerians from the temporary relief to lasting economic empowerment. So if we are still very poor, and the IMF, the World Bank, are still claiming that small Nigerians are going into poverty as we speak right now, we have an office to blame. But yet nobody has been arrested. That is my worry. Poverty in Nigeria, according to the World Bank, rose to 63% in 2025. Could it be because of this particular shenanigan and malfeasance in this office that we're actually having this problem? This is a very serious warning about the management of public resources. This is why we should go and hold whoever is responsible in that office responsible. If the people in your area that they claim they pay this money to have not gotten their money, this is the office you need to hold responsible, not according to Bello, not according to Timileyin Andrews, but according to the auditor that audited that particular account. And that's why auditing is very, very important. I told you about the Ministry of Works earlier on where we started. The Abuja-Kaduna Highway is one of the highways that promises upon promises, just like the Lagos-Ibadan Expressway. Every administration comes with its own promise that we will finish this particular road in 24 months. We will finish this particular road in 12 months. We will finish this particular road in 36 months. We will finish this particular road in 48 months. And 48 months is 4 years for a single tenor. Yet, you will come back after that tenor, and the person that promised 12 months will come back and promise another 24 months, and the people will still be clapping in that same place. The Ifeanyi Oye Ilukpeju Axis in Ekiti is another federal highway that is still under construction, where passengers were stranded for 48 hours just few weeks ago. Again, the Benin Lagos Highway is one particular place where the entire passengers the other day spent 3 days. We saw where they were brushing. We saw where some children were taken into the bush to go and take their bath, simply because a construction company decided to be insensitive to the construction and the plight of the people, who does not know that we are going to get to the rainy season, where the construction will be affected. How much work did we do at the dry season to be able to ensure that at least at the rainy season, the efficacy, the sterility, and the fecundity of that work will actually be commensurate to that challenge that we are also going to be facing? How about the Zaga Suntai Road in Taraba State that has been eaten by erosion, and that's disrupting transport network, and that's the road that connects Taraba and Benue State? All federal roads with varying degree of dilapidation, and yet people are asking, where is the Minister of Works? A man that came with a large CV because he was a building contractor before he became a governor. Here was a man that said, I became a millionaire at 23 because I am an engineer, because I have handled construction work. And indeed, the people even trusted him to the extent that they gave him the governorship of Ebonyi State, and he was able to construct 500-kilometer road in Ebonyi. In fact, more than 500 kilometers, including overhead bridges. Is it that when they get to the federal level, the cement finishes? Or what exactly is the challenge that we are also really having in some of these ministries, departments, and agencies?
0: Bello, it appears like once they get to that higher level, they don't see any road to construct. When they get to that higher level, they don't see any bridge to build, because at that point, they are seeing everything has been fixed. And probably that's why we don't see these constructions going across the length and breadth of the country. But then, Bello, you said something, and we're still talking about accountability. Because going into 2027, it is left to you to either continue on the trajectory or decide to say, okay, based on this and that, I think I have a change of mind. Bello, according to reports, whether it's true or not, but the federal government is said to have claimed to disburse over 330 billion naira to vulnerable Nigerians through the National Social Safety Net Program. and before the office of the Auditor General of the Federation flagged this 33.75 billion naira, the office of the State Minister for Humanitarian Affairs and Poverty Reduction, Tanko Sununu, specified that 419 billion had been disbursed to 5,968,000 Nigerians. And we ask the question, can we get a simple data of the people that are the households rather that have benefited this? It's not difficult. As we are giving the money, you already have the data of everybody, every household that you are giving this money to. Just give us the data and everybody goes to sleep.
1: Exactly.
0: But when
1: and
0: you,
1: even the phone numbers of the people, because the cheapest and the, in fact, even the villagers right now,
0: yes,
1: the most poorest is having a phone.
0: Now, I even did a little calculation and divided that 33 point something billion among that 3 million households. The highest a family could get was 11,000 using that 33 million.
1: 75 billion.
0: Yeah, 33.75 billion. Now, Bello, can we start getting serious? We have seen during the COVID-19 era, in other countries, we watch them on TV. When they say social distance, and you watch, in a family of five, everybody was to his own personal room. In this part of the world, we saw that it was more like something we could have taken advantage of, because Nigerians, you could go to some houses, a house, a family of maybe 7, 8, or 9, you discover that they only have a room and a parlor, and they stayed there. Yet we didn't see that contraction of that COVID-19. And we thought Nigerians would have taken advantage of it. But because we saw other countries going into social distance, going into isolation, and we felt we need to copy them exactly the way they were doing it. At the end of the day, we now saw a drama that happened even on the plateau here. They will tell you that on so-so day and so-so day, you can go out.
1: Mm.
0: I don't know, maybe they have a net or a leather bag where they contract the COVID-19 inside, keep it inside, and after these days that you go out to restock, that's what they call it, then you now go back and they'll now release it again, because they have a way of holding it when you go out and a way of releasing it when you go. I think we should begin to think for ourselves and not allow the international community to think for us. But lo, whether we like it or not, Nigeria is heading towards a point where we might just wake up one day and discover that we don't even have anything called a nation in terms of leadership. Why? Because if we are actually progressing, like the countries like Uzbekistan, they got their freedom, their independence rather, 25 years ago. That's almost 2001 when we had the unfortunate issue here on the plateau. Today, go and look at Uzbekistan and compare it to the entire Nigeria. You discover that they are almost 20 years ahead of us. But back in the 70s, we were ahead of other countries of the world. But today, we are far, far backward. Why? Because when you thought that this leader is bad, the next one will be coming. The one going will tell you that when I leave office, you will regret why you regret losing me or missing me. Bello, I told myself that the last thing I'll ever tell myself was to say that I miss the leadership of Buhari, because we saw what happened during his tenure, all the corruption and the rest of them. But here we are. I was asking a woman yesterday, do you know that the last time I checked, the highest you could buy a bag of onions was 30 to 35,000 naira. But as we speak now, a bag of onions is over 140,000 naira.
1: So you just ask again, how many people can afford that? And that's a staple that is very, very important and imperative for every meal. So you definitely see that people will no longer think about balanced diet.
0: No.
1: They just want to survive. And before now, you know that Dankali, that's the one.
0: The sweet potato.
1: The one that is local. Mm. Nobody even wants to buy.
0: Call it Mandela. That's exactly what people call it.
1: But today, that is what almost everybody, so that you can just pretend that you've eaten something. Even when you probably are not even enjoying what you are eating, but you must survive. That is exactly what so many Nigerians are facing. You saw what the governor of Nasarawa State went to say in Sokoto. This is a governor that I'm sure must have gone with Faragos and Hiluxes and pickups of security. But he said he drove from Sokoto to one particular place and there was no banditry attack. Mm. So it is even not as serious as people are saying it. But do you know that that same Sokoto that this man is trying to hide exactly the severity and intensity of what is happening have actually lost 15 residents and 79 abducted across 6 local government areas in one attack.
0: Just one attack?
1: One attack. And that's the freshest attack, which occurred in Rabah, which occurred in Isa, which occurred in Dange Shuni local government area. And this is coming barely days after similar incident in Bodinga, in Kebe, in Goronyo, in Tureta, in Tambuwal, and even other parts of the state. Then you ask yourself, do we have people that want to solve the problem, or we have people that want to sweep the problem under the carpet and still pretend? If that man sees the president, will he advise the president to reinforce security in that place, or rather tell the president to withdraw security because he went there and he did not see any security?
0: Bello, you remember the last time when terrorists and bandits actually turned the Kaduna Abuja Expressway into their boys' quarters? And we saw an IG then with his own paraphernalia of security, a caravan of security, and he brought the media and he said, "You can see, I'm here. There's nothing like insecurity. The roads are safe." I remember it very well. We just throw a challenge to that IG. We said, "Sir, it's very simple. To further buttress your point and to prove to Nigerians that indeed the roads are safe, can you just drop this security of yours at the headquarters? Go to any park in Abuja with your uniform and your rank.
1: Yes.
0: Enter any vehicle, a commercial vehicle, without any other security following you, and hit the road to Abuja, pay your money like any other passenger. Then go to that same spot and tell the driver, please park here. I want to make a video to show Nigerians that indeed the roads are very safe." But no, he didn't pick up that challenge. Now we ask the question. Some people that appear to want to be clever by half and to also want to make it look as if all is well before their principal, they are actually, shall I say, making that administration very terrible. Why? Because the president cannot be across the 36 states of Nigeria at the same time. But it's the information that is being fed with that he will work with. Because if a state governor goes to meet the president and said, "I just returned from so-so state, and I can tell you, Mr. President, everything is okay," you are not helping the president
1: at all.
0: If a local government chairman will know that in his local government, there have always been attacks left, right, and center, but because he just wants to paint an image to his principal that things are working, he goes to the government house and says, "Mr. Governor, I can tell you for free, I went to 20 villages in my community. I didn't see a scintilla of anything that looked like insecurity." What do you expect the governor to say? "I am working." But by the time the governor decides to go on his own, to go and check and meet the people, because the biggest mistake most people make is that they only listen to the higher authority when they speak. But how many people, after every attack, whether in Sokoto, Kebbi, Plateau, Nasarawa, Niger, or any part of Nigeria, when there's an attack, how many journalists care to go and meet the victims and interview them in secret to hear what really happened and what was the response mechanism?
1: 7 residents were killed when this bandit invaded Tofa village in Rabah local government at about 10 p.m. on Sunday. I'm not talking about 3 Sundays ago.
0: Day before yesterday.
1: On Sunday. And among the victims was a woman whose son was reportedly slaughtered by the attackers, while another victim was also reportedly killed. Those that were killed, we have Guda Biti Bello, Dem Makaniki, Musa Dem Agaji, Mala Dem Tani, Dem Kulua, Jamila, and Masudu. The victims were buried on Monday morning. Are we doing justice to the soul of these victims by coming out to say everything is fine in Sokoto simply because a governor went with a farrago of security and he came back unhindered? And we were also told that 35 residents were initially abducted during that same attack. 8 later returned, leaving 27 people in captivity. If you look at the wave of attacks in Sokoto, that governor this deserves to go and apologize to the entire people of Sokoto State. I'm telling you this thing. The recent incident piled to a wave of bandit attack across Sokoto State in the past 8 months. On August 14, suspected bandits killed two residents and abducted 11 others during separate attacks on Taloka and Huda communities in Goronyo local government area. They are not even limited to one local government.
0: No, they spread.
1: Just like bees. They just spread themselves around. That same day, two residents were killed. The bandits led Friday prayers at the Izala Central Mosque in Kaya Village, Tambuwa local government area. What audacity. What effort terrible. Yet, the security cannot go after them. Four soldiers were also fair killed when suspected bandits attacked Kebe Town. Between August 14 and 15, 34 residents were reportedly killed in attacks in Ungushi and surrounding communities in Kebe local government. On September 3, five residents were killed in Girkau village, Kebe local government. Five others were murdered and about 50 abducted in Tidibale, Isa local government, 2 days later. The attack have followed months of similar incidents across Sabon Burni, across Bodiga, across Raba, across Wurno, across Tambuwal, across Goroyo, and other parts of the state. Yet a governor, because he went and came back, he said, the situation is not as worse as the people are making it look like. Do you have blood flowing in your veins? Because you are safe, everybody is safe? Is that what you are saying? Come on, can we get serious, especially in northern Nigeria? To be putting governors like this in their space, in their place, so that they can also feel the pulse of what the generality of the downtrodden in Sabon Birnin, in Bodiga, in Raba, in Wurno, in Tambuwal, in Goroyo, and other parts of Sokoto are feeling.
0: Bello, it appears almost every attack is becoming a normal thing in this part of the world. Why am I saying this? Bello, it is only in this part of the world that you will see the government coming out to say people that did not just kill, but they matched people. They slaughtered them like animals. Then tomorrow you hear that these people have repented and we have rehabilitated them and we are reintegrating them into the society. But lo, that is the height of the, shall I say, the dance of shame or shamelessness on the graves of the victims. How do you explain that people come into communities, they didn't just stay in one community, they spread themselves, shoot sporadically, and those that they cannot probably kill with guns, they slaughter them like animals. But look, anybody listening to us this morning, just begin to imagine that somebody just holds your hand and start using a knife to cut it gradually until it removes the hand. What is the struggle, or what will the struggle be like? Then put it on the other side that somebody now press you down and put a knife on your throat and start slaughtering you until he cuts you to death. Yet somebody somewhere will sit down and said it is not the way people are making it look, as if it is as bad as we're made to believe. But lo, whether we like it or not, most of us have contributed to this problem. Why? Because we have seen so many Nigerians before now that were celebrating. Whenever they hear number of Muslims that were killed in a particular place, they celebrate. Number of Christians that are killed in a particular place, they celebrate. But these are human beings. And these people that carry out this nefarious act,

0: he has come out for a whole week condemning the acts of these people because
1: justifying it.
0: So we ask the question, where is the position of the authorities? Bello, you and I today, there are things that just by mistake, you say it here. Mm. The next thing you hear that security are waiting for us outside.
1: I know how many times I've been invited to the STF, this same STF here. I know how many times I've been invited to the DSS. I know how many times I've been invited by the police, even to the FCT. But at the end of the day, people that are actually even committing nefarious, dastard, and even ignoble acts, they are just walking freely. Nobody is bothering about even the investigation of the sophistication of these Lakurawa groups. Because that is the group that is actually perpetrating all this violence in Sokoto. Who is talking about their lethality? Because they seem to be very led out. Their organizational structure. Who is investigating that? How about the border that they are also latching upon between Sabon, Borni, Tangaza, and Isa local government that is close to Niger, where they are actually moving drugs, they are moving terrorists, they are moving weapons, they are moving supplies, they are moving criminals across. Who is bothering to investigate all these things? Because without getting to the root of the matter, we are wasting our time.
0: Can't agree less with you, Bello. Let's just pause a little and take a short break. When we return, we'll continue with the program. This is Political Update. Stay here.

All right, welcome from that very short break. Still political update going on live on Silverbird Rhythm 93.7 FM here in the city of Jos. Today is the 8th day of September, the year 2026. And of course, we are counting down some weeks to the security summit organized by the King of Voice Ambassador Bello Lukman at the CG World Event Center. Towards the end of the program, or before we open the phone lines, rather, we'll drop Lovette's number for you. Those of you who actually want to get the t-shirt, let's ensure that we participate fully in this forthcoming security summit. Bello, yesterday I was at the ITF model school somewhere around Kufang here, and I think I met some of our ardent listener and their police officers. Immediately I entered, actually my mind was far away because I was already late for the program, and they had to call me back that I need to sign a register before going in, which I did. And upon leaving the place, and I said, please, our regards to Bello Lukman, because we love your program and keep doing your work. So all the security personnel there, including the non-conventional security at ITF Model School, we appreciate the fact that you take out time to listen to us, and that's what keeps us motivated, and that's what encourages us to do better. And also, I think it will be coming on the news anytime soon, the event that is taking place there, a three-day program organized by the Modupe of Afis Ogun Foundation on how to carry every child along, irrespective of his own physical challenge or deformity, as the case may be, because most times we see them as less human, but every human being needs to be treated equally. And little wonder they brought in all staff of that school. It's like more using them as the beginning or the starting point, so that it can also be extended to other schools across the length and breadth of the state, because

0: whether we like it or not, below this discrimination against persons living with one form of disability or the other is actually making the talent and the gifts in such people to die off inside them, and we are not helping matters because we end up making them look as if they are liabilities. But in the true sense of the word, these are young people that are well gifted and talented, so I think they need to be carried along. But then, let me see if I can just give you Lovett's
1: note. Well, before you go ahead, Pandukuis, I remembered something that happened over the weekend when you mentioned security. Some policemen called me and they told me to please come over to West of Mines, and I quickly rushed to meet them. I think that was on Sunday. Yeah. And they said they were on patrol around Rayfield and they saw a young man with the keke, and he was trying to remove some Fanta and rearrange them. And they became curious, what exactly is he doing with the Fanta? And that was when they discovered that he said that he took a passenger from Millionaire's Quarters to Anguarukuba. From Anguarukuba, he said Nasarawa. So nobody could depict exactly where. But he said a Catholic church. And the woman that he picked actually forgot those items. We have about 2 cartons of pop cola, yeah, soft drinks, and something also. Because we need to also get the right person to come and claim ownership, so that the wrong person will not come and claim ownership simply because we have also disclosed everything.
0: Yeah.
1: So please, those police officers, God bless you, because they said that that keke rider was acting funny. Mm. It wasn't sure that he wanted to return the items, but simply because of their curiosity, he just handed it over to them. So we are not celebrating such a keke rider. We are celebrating those policemen. And they handed over everything to me. The things are with me as we speak right now. If you are the one that entered the keke from Millionaire's Quarters, going down to either Anguarukuba or Nasarawa, they said a Catholic church. We don't know whether it's St. Michael's in Nasarawa. We don't know. But that's what they told me. So please, you can let us know those items. And if you can get the third item correctly, we'll know definitely it belongs to you. And we'll give it back to you.
0: So shall it be, and so help us God. So please, if you are the owner of these items, please find time to come to Silverbird Radio 93.7 FM and meet Bello Lukman and prove that indeed you are the rightful owner.
1: I think I'll just drop it with the security.
0: Yeah.
1: In case they will come and I will not be around, they can just collect it from the security.
0: With the right proof.
1: With the right proof.
0: All right. For those of you who want to reach out to Lovett, you can call her on this number, 081-602-84880. That is 081-602-84880. That's the number to call Lovett on if you want the t-shirt and the pickup for the security summit, which is coming up on the 22nd of November at Siju World Event Center 2026. I think while we wait for the arrival of People's Prof, we'll just take some few messages pending when he comes in.
1: In fact, let me just give you a chronicle of the attacks in Sokoto State in the last 3 months, between June 7 and September 7, 2026. And Sokoto State's motto is peace, people, progress. People, peace, progress.
0: Okay.
1: 173 people have been killed. It's only 18 people that I saw them accusing Trump of in the entire Iran war.
0: 18.
1: And he needed to be defending that. But 173 people have been killed officially in our country in 3 months. 830 abducted in one state. I'm not talking
0: not
1: of
0: the whole country,
1: Northwest. 35 attack and incidents. 5 security personnel killed. 20 communities affected. 15 plus village raids, 11 plus mass kidnapping, 6 farm attacks, 4 different attacks on security forces, 1 attack on a mosque, cattle rustling 3 times, other targeted attacks 5 times. The most affected LGAs, Sabon Birni, 12 times it was attacked.
0: 12 times.
1: Rabah, 7 times. Kebe, 5 times. Goronyo, 4 times. Wurnu, 4 times. Issa, 3 times. Tambuwal, that is the local government of a former governor, 3 times. And others, 2 times. and say, a governor comes and say, all is well in Sokoto. Can we be honest? Can we be pious? Can we be embedded with truth and integrity for once in our own country?
0: Wow, what a nation. When will we get it right? All right, 0806464 1536 is the number to call, and 0802971 0202 is for text messages. But Bello will take some messages while we wait for the people's poll.
1: All right, we have this one that says, good morning, BNP. Honestly, the president Tinubu economic reforms are structurally identical to the SAP introduced by IBB in the 80s, as it relies heavily on IMF, World Bank floating of Naira, and subsidy removal. In line with borrowing, yet Nigerians are still recycling the same painful economic theories with similar severe consequences for ordinary Nigerians. We are tired of hardship as we pray for a positive change come 2027. God bless Nigeria. Adeomi is in Bauchi Road. God bless you too. Good morning, Mr. Bello, Palmer, and the People's Prof. I'm highly grateful to God for allowing me to mark yet again another glorious birthday today. I'm wishing all celebrating yesterday very happy birthday. Patrick Daniel is in Gwarandok. We say happy birthday to you, Podrigak, and we're also saying a big happy birthday in advance to our very good friend and brother, Chief Ebuka Obene, who is also celebrating his birthday on Sunday with his wife, all together on the same day.
0: Wow.
1: We say happy birthday to also our very good friend, Arinze Patrick, whose birthday, exactly.
0: Yeah.
1: Good morning, Bello, MCPDK, Mr. Luke Pampi. Thank you for analysis. I don't miss this program for anything. Pray for Plateau and Nigeria for peace. Regards to Mr. Andrew Akko, all the staff of former Justin Mill, and all Aston fans, Champions League is back. Bello Daniel, thank you so much. Good morning, Haji Bello and Mr. Pam Donquiz. It's been 25 years ago that September 7 crisis happened, but to the glory of God, we today, we are still alive and remembering those ugly experiences. I didn't see your name, but I'm sure in the course of the program, we'll definitely get your name. The People's Prof is here.
0: All right, quickly before the People's Prof kickstarts the analysis, or taking us down what really happened in the past 7 days. That was Tuesday, last Tuesday before now. Bello, permit me to say this. We have a friend, we have a brother who is in a very, very dire situation as we speak right now.
1: Yeah.
0: And if it were to be anything, Bello, this is something that probably somebody will just say, please tell him to send his account number. We'll just help. Why? Because this young man has been like the spokesperson of every community on the plateau.
1: Yeah.
0: He uses his keke to go from one place to another, and whenever he sees anything that needs attention or political update, or even the security or the government authorities, he always uses money to actually send that information. Today, as we speak, our friend, our brother, and a promoter of peace on the plateau, Musa Hashim Keke Rider, sent a message to us this morning that his mother has been in the hospital for more than 20 days and she has been under oxygen. And he said, to the glory of God, she is discharged, but they cannot leave the hospital because they need nothing less than 300,000 naira to actually pay for her discharge. And I said, how I wish we have this kind of money. Would have just asked you to send your account number, but we'll just mention it on the program, which we just did, and we hope that somebody somewhere is listening.
1: Spirited individuals.
0: Please, we are begging.
1: In fact, you cannot even give it to the Musa himself.
0: No,
1: go to the hospital.
0: Jude.
1: Please help clear the bill.
0: Yeah,
1: that would also really gladden our own hearts, because you've just done sadaqat in jariya.
0: All right, People's Prof, it's good to have you. Good morning.
2: Well, gentlemen, I don't know what you want us to dwell on, but there are quite a number of
0: issues. Yesterday was September 7, anyway.
2: Exactly, September 7, and tomorrow the governorship and state assembly
0: will
2: campaign actually going to kickstart. I've seen the drama around people going all through from last week to today, trying to make consultations from the worship centers to the markets, to women association, to youth groups, to formation of support groups, and so on and so forth. Indeed, let me start by saying good morning to our listener out there. You know, sometimes we have to go through other activities in the morning before we also get here. Remember, we were talking with Bello, was it yesterday?
1: Yeah.
2: Yeah, exactly. And indeed, there are some things we've noticed around town. Bello, I don't know, this morning is also your regular route from that Bauchi Junction right up to Yantaya. You know that road is also almost not passable. Especially if you are taking the other lane from the right, if you are coming from Bauchi Junction or from University, you know that you are already inside deep holes as exactly. far as that particular
1: gridlock.
2: Exactly. Always you know, if you had taken that road, I tried between last week and this week to monitor movements along that particular axis. And in fact, there was, I think the only hours where you don't also find that gridlock well, is sometimes at noon, you know, towards 12:30 to 1.
1: Mm.
2: But towards evening and in the morning times, you also need to see what is happening along that road. So yeah. we call on the authority to at least provide some succor on those deep holes along that particular axis, as it were. And then I've also noticed the issue of this state road maintenance agency, where roads have been broken along the main federal roads, and then you leave them there
1: abandoned
2: without even signs that
1: for
2: there
1: days.
2: Is something along that particular axis. In fact, if you've taken the road from that Dadunkwa ride to Miango Junction, and also to this Dibizang Road, former Ibrahim Taiwo, as it were, you are likely going to also see those particular holes. And I think it doesn't speak well of us. If you are actually, you have excavated a particular place, permit me to use that term, there should be some sign. Because not everybody that ply that road from morning to evening to be able to know that there is something on that particular axis or those axes, as it were. Then again, we've also observed from last week to today, Pam Dunquist, a situation where we've seen the escalation of movement of some of these motorbikes. I mean, what do you call it? Motorcycles along town. Despite the fact that I think it was on the 28th or so August, when the government held a meeting, and part of the things they raised concerning security concerns is the issue of unauthorized motorcycles in town. And I think that we, in as much as we do not also support unemployment in the town, we must also be circumspect about where these people go and the time that they operate in the true sense of the word.
0: Yeah.
2: So again, the key concern as we go in tomorrow, I don't want to talk about yesterday being 7th of
0: September.
2: September 20, 2001, where we had this kind of creation of the Children of Anarchy. Because for me, it was not also about just September 7th. It is about the consequences of what we've created after 2001, as it were. And what is that? I always call them Sons of Anarchy. It's a kind of youngsters that were born along that particular period, whom in one way or the other, certain parents have left them off on their own without moral upbringing. Today, if somebody was born in 2001, should be how old now?
0: 25 years
2: today. And we see these young people today at every small provocation, they jump into attacks, you know, and we've seen it in recent past where even in the Angwa Rukuba attack, where we saw young people who were quick to begin to break the windscreens of people and so on and so forth. Sometimes it is not just about the crisis.
1: Yeah.
2: It is also about the implication of that crisis 10 years, 15 years, 20 years, 25 years down the line. What kind of people are we creating into adulthood who were born at the time that these things happen? In as much as we want to heal from all these things that have happened, we must also begin to pay attention, particularly institutional frameworks like the Peace Building Agency, looking at this category of young people that we also need to bring them closer to us and then provide a leeway for them to understand that, yes, some of them were born at the time that some of these things have happened, and over time when they were growing, their socialization and internalization process within the conflict cycle and violence have also increased. We must begin to pay attention to those categories of people, as it were, in the true sense of it. There are people who have lost their loved ones, people who have lost their businesses at the wake of those particular events, as it is. What we should be talking about mostly is the healing. But if after 25 years, Bello Lukman, we are still having issues of these provocations, once it starts in certain areas in town, you see people jumping with sticks, knives, and cold flashes, then again, we must be able to ask ourselves, what were the gains and lessons that we have learned from 2001? And then there is this issue of, I don't know whether, indeed, a lot of people have raised questions about the Allied People's Movement, where we have won even on this table and cautiously advised that it must be campaign of issues, where you see a presidential candidate going to another political party event and also talking about the presidential candidate of that particular party. A lot of people call me to ask, is Peter Obi also stepping into the Allied People's Movement, as it were, where he was also able to say that we should not have conflict or fight among us as candidates, which is a message that we've always preached on this particular table. Is the fact that Peter Obi said, look, if we must fight, let us fight about how to address unemployment.
0: Yeah,
2: let poverty. Us fight about how to address poverty. Let us fight about how to address insecurity.
0: Yeah.
2: Let us fight about how to address gender disparity.
0: Mm.
2: Let us fight about how to address problems of ill health, education in our society, and so on and so forth. It must provide that kind of consequential impact in terms of how people campaign are going further. But again, is this also going to strengthen the opposition movement? Are there indications, for example, that likely the APM, the Allied People's Movement, and then the NDC are likely going to march? Because this is also what we've seen from the declaration and agreement in Ibadan at the time in Oyo, and then where they also took it a little step further, where the opposition parties met sometimes back just about a week or so to see if they can march to be able to go together. But I have said on this table that at a point where the plane has already taken off, sometimes it is also difficult for anybody to think that indeed he is going to pass a message on the ground, because he's already up.
0: Exactly.
2: And you cannot also, except if you want to jump and crash on the land, as it were. But again, Nigerians are watching with keen interest. Then finally, as the campaigns for the states begin tomorrow, INEC has already won. You know, the chairman of INEC, Professor Amuputan, has also said, through the institution of INEC, that indeed all these statements of anger and people who go on air to be able to say so many things that are provocative, that indeed they are actually going to take, very frank steps. But are these just statements or realities? Because in the past we've seen spokespeople of political parties, even when the presidential and national assembly campaigns commenced in August, we saw some people who made comments that are unfriendly, even in public space. And nobody seemed to be taking action, as it were.
1: From Osun to Borno.
2: Exactly, from Osun to Borno. Where were the people who said that indeed there was actually going to be some kind of violence in that Osun state?
0: Mm.
2: Where is that senator that made those comments in the true sense of the word? Who is talking about it? Have we also gone back and said no, because he's one of us, or from the major political parties, quote and unquote, therefore we should let it slide? What about those of you that are on social media? Because we must also talk about the impact of defamation of character of people that we've also seen in the last few days. You think you can go under the use of the word allegedly and the law will not catch up with you? My brother and sister, let me tell you, if you deform the character of people and you use even allegedly, there are exclusions and limitations in law that you cannot also, not be sanctioned for using those particular terms in the true sense of the word. So again, it's another warning that tomorrow we expect to see. I've seen the PDP, for example, where INEC has also said that PDP governorship conflict on the plateau, where we've had two governorship candidates, as it were, Kefiano,
0: Kefas Robshik.
2: And Sunday Biggs, as it were. We saw what INEC is also talking about, the fact that the other faction is the one that is recognized as a governorship candidate. But by tomorrow, we should also be able to identify the other political parties with their respective governorship candidate in the true sense of the word. Nigerians have options, as
0: exactly.
2: it were. And at different levels, people have options. For houses of assembly, certainly we must also see the authentic list where it's also being displayed in INEC quarter. Must bring it to the notice of people, even in the 24 state constituencies on the plateau, the various political parties that have also fielded candidates in those areas. I saw in one of the states where for just few positions, I think it's Ondo or so, you are talking about more than quite a number of people that are jostling for positions in those areas, as all the political parties have already fielded a candidate. So if you think it's Uhuru for you because you are in the ruling party and you cannot go and convince people about your policies and program as the campaigns commence tomorrow, then you should be ready to be surprised by the thumbprinting of people on the day of election, as it were. Because this time around, we expect that the kind of town hall meetings, the kind of conversations that people should have should be conversations around issues, as it is. People should learn lessons from people living on the plateau here, where certain political parties that thought they were in the leading, you know, at the end of the day, became also from the backyard. And thank goodness to the courts for some of them that were later brought back into those particular positions, as it were. So again, be conscious that the Rainbow Coalition, which is a phrase that was introduced at the time during this particular season, is likely going to happen even here on the plateau. Not on the basis of political party, but perhaps on the basis of individuals. But the education must be there for people to determine where they want to go, who they want to vote for, where they want to pin their tent and pitch their tent, and so on and so forth. So I think, clearly speaking, the days to come are certainly going to be interesting. I have seen, for example, people who said, Bello Lukman, that the issue of even the campaign councils that we're talking about is not also carrying them alone. And therefore, they are likely going to do anti-party activities, as it were. But I believe that the political parties should be able to set their houses in order. The doors for the presidential campaigns for certain political parties have not also been able to rest, as we are talking now. Tomorrow, another one may also commence with the governorship and the houses of assembly, as it is, where we are expected to see, for instance, that those who have paid their dues for the political parties should also be carried alone. Jobbers, businessmen, political juggernauts who are out there only to make the money and are going to make the list are likely going to be the causes of certain conflicts for some of those political parties and their candidates going further in the true sense of the word. So again, the political space is already charged, and there is no denying the fact that youth groups, women associations, town halls must also be the key thing, where we should also be able to see people conversing and talking about issues, as it were. But Bello, I will tell you, since the presidential and the National Assembly campaigns commenced, I've not had certain individuals also talk about what their manifestos are, what their policies are on the table, even on the plateau here. Certain persons contesting for the senatorial seat, for the Houses of Rep seat, as it were, and even cascading certain issues that has to do with the president at the level of the state, I have not seen those activities. What I have seen largely is still the formations around the issues of support groups, that indeed most of these support groups, like I always say, may likely also be only interested in the money that come at the end of the day.
1: People's Prof, there is an argument that is ravaging the entire political sphere as we speak right now. The issue of subsidy to return or not to return. And I know that so many people want to also hear your own analysis on this particular issue. Atiku has said, I am returning the subsidy. And the government has said, we are returning back to that particular era where opacity actually is what we actually were seeing. There was no transparency, and so many amount of money that should have also gone into development is also what is used to use to sustain the subsidy. What's your own take on this?
2: Lukman, I think we've started this conversation before. At the time when the issue about removal of subsidy came, the major concern was corruption in the industry. And I warned at that time, even when we were in a sister station, I told the people who care to listen at that time, I said, if a problem is created from a solution, do you run away from this problem to go and create another problem as the solution to that particular problem? What we would have done is to clean up the mess in that particular sector, and not to completely take off the subsidy on energy, because we readily know that every country subsidizes these commodities, because indeed it's a source of security for countries, as it were. When you take countries like the Middle East that produce a lot of this oil, as it were, if you go there, you will see that there are some form of subsidies that are also imposed, particularly in areas that need to provide succor to the common man, as it were. So for some of us, in the first place, we faulted the way that these things were done in the beginning of it. Now, I said at the time that if today you have a problem with your finger, which is an example that Pam Dunquist always loved to give, and there is a wiggle on one of the finger, okay, and then you have now not managed the wiggle, the small finger. Now it has moved to the second finger, and you are saying that all is well, we are trying to find solution. And then rather than providing solution to the first finger, or to the second finger, you focus on the third finger, as it were, until all the hands have, the fingers have been chopped off from your finger, I mean your hand, then you begin to complain about. The point I'm making, Bello Lukman, is that in the first place, we shouldn't have even gone to that direction. But again, I understand your question. Now that we've taken the step, what damage control are there for us to also be able to work on? It's like a man that is learning how to swim, and that they have taken him to the middle of the ocean. He has not finished learning how to swim. Now his swimming trainer has now abandoned him at the middle of the sea. What is the solution now? This is the question that Bello is asking me. Should the man go ahead to cross the river by trial and error, or he should go back to the point where he started learning how to swim? Either way around, it's between the devil and the deep blue sea. So the best bet for him is to struggle to cross at the end of the day. This is where Tinubu has taken us to, President Tinubu has taken us to. We're at the middle of the river now. The question should have been, how then do we manage the issues, the situation that we find ourselves? Because a lot of people have argued that if that man is going to go back to the pre-subsidy period that we have found ourselves into, then he's going to roll back certain things that have happened. Remember that the issue of amendments of the PIA, some of them came on the basis of this subsidy removal, which of course institutional frameworks will require you going back to the National Assembly, which is an argument that a lot of people are not also putting on the table. There are a lot of other institutional legitimate changes that have also been made by this administration on account of the removal of this subsidy. So it's not just about telling Nigerians that, look, if we go back to the days of the pre-subsidy period, then automatically things are going to be better. No, I can tell you Atuku for a fact, though I have not seen the line-by-line argument and proposal of Atuku. It sounds very kinky for you to just come on a space without empirical facts, how you are going to bring back the prices of fuel back to where it used to be. I can tell you, Bello, if you don't have that strategic plan on ground, even good luck, Jonathan, if today you make him the president of the Federal Republic of Nigeria, there are certain things that will never take us back to the Jonathan era, in the true sense of the word. Even the late Yaradua, if by virtue of miracle, like Lazarus, the man come back to life, he will never take us to that period, because there are a lot of legal institutional frameworks that have also been put in place that Atuku need to tell us clearly how he intend to roll back those particular issues in the true sense of the word. So the example I gave is key, that the man is now, Nigeria is now at the middle of the ocean. So where do we want to go now? Shehi Makinde has said yesterday, for example, that he's not going in the way of Atuku, even though he has not, might have not seen the strategies of Atuku on ground. He has said that, look, he is not going to he's not going to go back to the days of the pre-subsidy, as it were. That he will want to continue, but these are the things that he will need to do. The corruption in the sector that has taken over the benefits for Nigeria also need to be addressed. Because as we're talking now, the thing we ran away from, which is the mess and the corruption, is still very viable in the system, as it were. Below, what is the value of the Naira today compared to the dollar at the pre-subsidy period? If you take the argument to that angle, then you now see that the trillions of Naira that they are also telling you is going to governors and local government chairmen is not also commensurate with the value of the monies that were also coming from the governors in the past. In terms of projects now, what is the cost of 1 kilometer construction today? The car that we used to buy at the rate of 250,000 Naira foreign use, it's almost about 12 million today.
1: I remember my first car
2: that particular period
1: that I bought in 2005. I bought that car 150,000 Naira.
2: That is it.
1: And that's the price of a tire now.
2: And today, even if you cannot even get you all the four tires, if you want to get good tires, as it were. So the point we're making is that sometimes when you have already entered into quote unquote economic mess, the idea is to close yourselves in a room and identify a solution. But you know what we do in this part of the world? We use the escapist theory. What is the escapist theory? The only solution to problems is that once you create a problem, you run to another to escape the existing problem rather than resolving the problem.
1: And pretend
2: all that all is well at the end of the day. And you keep sweeping under the carpet till the day that carpet, like Bello will say, begin to send the man that lives on top of the carpet out with things, because you have kept a lot of mess under that particular carpet. So what I want to see the presidential candidates talk about in the Renew Hope Part 2 for APC, for instance, is not to come with the argument that governors are getting more money to pay salaries. No, for me, that is a kindergarten argument and debate in the true sense of the word. Because again, some of those problems that the governors were facing in their states before the removal of subsidy was not also because they were not getting enough money. Most of them was because of corruption in the system, in the true sense of the word. Bello, can you believe that allegedly, and I'm using the term carefully here for public education, that the local government on the plateau, a woman was interviewed recently, which I saw, that said what they are being paid by local government is 8,000 naira monthly for sweeping. As a cleaner, they sweep the street, they go out early in the morning, but they are being paid 8,000 naira. And that the 8,000 naira that they were being paid was not also forthcoming in the true sense of the word.
1: That's one of the riskiest job to take.
2: Very risky.
1: Because you don't know whether the driver is drunk, that might just use you as his brake.
0: Or those that are using
1: you are not even raising your head, up to even see the vehicle that is coming.
2: Our mothers on the road, if you go out for morning walk, early morning walk, 4:30, 5 o'clock, 5:30, sometimes before 6, go and see the condition of these people on the road.
1: With the excruciating cold.
2: No jackets.
0: Some of them even cases, inside the rain. They will still go out to clean.
2: You don't even see them with these reflective jackets, as it were. Kudos to some of them that have seen provided to their own people, as it were, under that kind of condition. And you are not also paying them. So when I hear people argue and tell me that the Tinubu administration's removal of subsidy has made the payment of salary possible, I say, fantastic. Labor is happy. I'm a labor person, and I would like to see the welfare of workers being top in terms of priority of state governors. And we celebrate them for that. Like the governor of Plateau State at the time, people were saying, including the organized labor, that when it comes to welfare of workers, they do not also joke around those issues. But what about other states that gratuities and pension that, as we are talking today, have not also been paid despite the humongous amounts of money that are going to those particular states in the true sense of the word? What about local governments that the monies that are going to them again can also be accounted in terms of the projects that they are doing in those communities, as it were? What has also changed to quite a number of people that will tell you in their communities they have not seen the presence of government even in providing water that people are expected to drink at the end of the day? Primary healthcare structures are in dilapidated conditions. And some of them will tell you that the monies that are coming to us is in large quantum. But where is the quantumity, if you want to excuse the use of that particular term, in terms of its impact on the quality of life of the people in the true sense of the word? So to answer the question straightforward, I will not support going back to the pre-subsidy era, because the train has already moved, as it were. The conversation that we should be having is that we have already entered into it, but how do we come out of it? It sounds very nice, Bello Lukman, for me to come and tell you, for example, that tomorrow I'm going to reduce the prices of liter of this commodity.
1: Are we also
2: buying it at the value that we are also expecting?
1: We saw the SDP candidate Oyewole saying that 200 naira is what he's going to be returning the price of petrol to.
2: Then we should see the workings. And if you were seeing the workings and you are telling us that, look, okay, fine.
0: And we don't have any functional refinery.
2: We don't have a functional refinery. That is where the issue is. If Dangote had not come on stream, how much would we be buying fuel today?
0: It might be 2.5 or so.
2: And somebody out there will say 5,000. I saw the person lips moving because I'm a prophet too. Okay. I saw somebody say, look at 5,000 naira. Because even at this moment, are we actually buying it at the commodity price that we're expected to buy? Even with the removal of the subsidy, that is an area that capitalism has not addressed. Capitalism is not absolute. Even in the capitalist nations like the United States of America, where is the regulatory framework in terms of the ceiling pricing and floor price for this commodity?
1: Have even said that the likes of Tumpolo are actually getting trillions in protecting pipes. So why wouldn't we just channel that money?
2: Why convert that money into subsidy? Why did we also remove the subsidy? Bello, nobody, non-sensitive doctor or nurse, even in just here, can give you 10 injections at the same time. Even the malaria that requires maybe 3 injections, nobody will give you the 3. Why do they give you on the right side of your buttocks and tell you to come back tomorrow?
0: And they give you on the other side.
2: Is it simply because they want the timing of it to work? Or because they don't even want to put pressure on your body? Why do we need to go through overdose in terms of this subsidy removal? Economic overdose, political overdose,
3: social
2: overdose. Just mention every aspect. Psychological overdose. Because what the government is giving us is too much. What do I mean by socio-economic overdose? Why did we remove subsidy on the petrol commodity buying at a high rate? And we remove that on education, remove that on electricity,
0: everything.
2: Remove that on everything.
0: So what are the people benefiting?
2: Where is the benefit for the people?
0: Now,
2: nobody will live long to benefit. The Al Maktoum in United Arab Emirates was asked at a time by a journalist, a foreign journalist, who interviewed him and said, why are you in a hurry to make Dubai a haven on its own? Why are you going ahead of the future? Why are you looking at providing these services that nature would have allowed you to do it gradually? What was the reply of Sheikh Al Maktoum? Maktoum told him and said, when do you want my people to enjoy? When do you want my people to have good education? When do you want my people to have good health? When do you want my people to send their children to affordable schools? When do you want my people to have security? When do you want my people to have effective maternal and health and child health care? When? That was the question he put to the journalist. And he told the journalist, he said, the time is now. That was when I had that term for the first time. He said, the time is now. Nobody have the leisure of living extensively in this life to say no, that what you are doing is for your children and children to come. No wonder a lot of people accumulate a lot of wealth and forget about their own health, that they die and leave this conflict among their children at the end of the day. Because our thinking most of the time is that it will take us 15 years, 20 years for these reforms to materialize. That's what government is telling us. That's what some people are telling us. But have we also forgotten what Dan Manjang also alluded to on this particular platform? Where we are talking about population explosion. In 2030, what will be the population of Nigeria? 2030 is when? In how many years' time now?
1: 4 years.
2: In 4 years' time. In 2050, Nigeria is also expected to overtake some of the major populated countries of this world. Is that going to be a liability to us or an asset at the end of the day? This is the kind of conversation that we want to have on the table. Want to reduce the number of graduates that today applying in Keke Napep as Keke Napep riders because the jobs are not there. We want to reduce the number of graduates that are moving from one place to the other, going from one point to the other, traveling from one point to the other, doing jobs and exposing themselves to dangers in terms of health because the jobs are not there for them at the end of the day. This is the conversation that I want to see governorship candidates have as the campaigns kickstart tomorrow. This is the conversation that I want to see the presidential candidate, the National Assembly candidate talking about, the House of Assembly candidates talking about going further into the campaign season as it were. It and not about rhetoric. Nobody should come and promise us and say that I am going to give you pom-pom madara. Nobody should talk about that. Because Nigerians already know that there are very hyperbolic expressions that when you see them, you certainly know that they are not realistic. Like what we are discussing with Dachu Musa Bagos Honorable on Saturday, and he raised very fantastic issue. He said that why are we not talking about conversations beyond the oil sector? There are countries today that don't talk about oil
3: at all.
2: They don't talk about oil. The talking point is technology. In fact, it is primitive, it is archaic, it is underdeveloped, it is shameful for a nation today to continue to anchor its campaign only on the oil sector. We should be talking about technology. If you go to US, is the conversation about petroleum?
3: No.
2: Is the conversation about refineries?
3: Talk about
2: who is talking about those things? Who is making campaigns about roads? Who is making campaigns about water and electricity? Who is making campaigns around basic health care?
0: Schools.
2: Who is talking about immunization, diphtheria, vaccinable diseases, for example? Who is talking about those areas? But it is in countries like Nigeria today that people are telling you that they are leaving certain bad roads to come and campaign with. Come on, gentlemen. In a civilized nation like this, that you use roads to campaign for, at the end of the day, you are using these social investment. For example, at a time when Nigerians need about $1 billion, you have allowed it to mature to a point on the eve of election that you are now launching under the Federal Ministry of Humanitarian Affairs and Poverty Reduction a $1 billion investment for the poor and vulnerable during election. Is that not suspicious at the end of the day? These are issues that we should be talking about in the true sense of the word.
0: All right. I think I just want to buttress your point, people, Prof. And I think I've always stood my ground that from 1999 to date, the exchange rate was between 22 naira to a dollar.
2: That's right.
0: And today we are talking of about 1,300, as the case may be. It depends on where you go to actually change your currency. And I asked the question, and I kept asking the question whenever I hear the federal government say that more money is being given to the governors. And I ask, if more money is given to the governors, what was the exchange rate before this increase? Because then it was slightly above 400 naira to a dollar.
2: Yes.
0: Today we are talking about three times the rate. That's 1,300. That's above three times the actual rate. So if you are giving them times three of what used to be the actual exchange rate, it's just like giving them the same thing that was being collected in the previous administration. Now, the same government will tell you that when Nigerians shout that the budget of the federal government is too high, they said no. When you look at the exchange rate, you will discover that it's even lesser than the previous.
2: Is convenient.
0: It's convenient for them. But when you get to the state, they now want to make it look as if the state are more guilty.
2: Yes, yes, that some governors are doing their bit too.
0: Yes,
2: and it's not the same governors that were during in the pre this what do you call it, pre-subsidy removal period that are governors today. You have some of them that even now that the monies are going to those states, there are complaints in some areas with regards to payment of salaries. I said, well, and we said, look, the most important thing is that we must have empirical facts.
0: Sure.
2: We shouldn't be talking about these things in vacuum. It's not about noise making. Tell us how. The how is more important than the what. You want to do ABCD, but how do you want to do it?
0: All right. How do you want to do it? And of course, from tomorrow, the field will be widely open because early this month, the field was partially open for campaigns, restricted to the presidential campaigns and the National Assembly campaigns. But from tomorrow, the campaign ground will be fully open. And everybody.
2: Also, people must also be careful not to just stand idly on the road.
0: Because
2: posters might be pasted on your back by people who are anxious to paste posters.
0: To show them that they are working.
2: This is a public announcement. People who will sit under bridges must sit with cautiousness.
0: Before somebody will see a very fat bag.
2: Paste a poster on it. Because
0: thinking that it's a wall.
2: Yes. And people will litter public facilities at the end of the day.
0: I think we must have
2: some
0: about
2: sense
0: that.
2: Of decorum as far as those issues are concerned. It might be a season for printers, but we beg on behalf of the economy of the state that those of you who often run somewhere to go and do your printing, you must also cater for the printers in the town. I am not paid to speak on their behalf, but I think that we must boost our economy. We must also have our local content and patronize it at the end of the day.
0: 0806464156 is the number to call, and 0802971-0202. We're still pleading for our friend and brother, Musa Hashim Kekereda.
1: Yeah.
0: Please, we are begging on our knees, whatever you can do, just reach out to him, or you can go to Jude.
1: You can come through us, we'll link you up to him if you cannot get through to him.
0: This is also affecting us, whether we like it or not, psychologically. Below we start.
1: Yeah, Pablo Quiz, I got a call from someone that also says that indeed the governor has increased what these sweepers are collecting three times. And he said that the least person is collecting 30,000 now. So we will also put our ears to the ground to be sure that indeed that has also increased. Because he said there's no local government that is paying 8,000 to the sweepers. So we will also investigate this and be able to establish if it is true that there's no local government. In fact, people out there can also confirm, because that is the beauty of this program.
0: Now, let me also put it in a very simple term. Mata masu sharan hanya an ce gwamna ya kara muku kuɗi har 30,000. In akwai suke karba kasa da 30,000, ku giya mana za mu faɗa ma gwamnati. Because sometimes it's possible that government have done their bit, but there are people that stand in between. That because I know that among those that the sweepers, there are people that pay them, among them. So they collect the money and pay them, except if now they pay them through the banks. But I remember very well in Basa, I used to see them gather. Yeah, I used to see them gather and they pay them their money there. So if at all the government is releasing the money and somebody is cutting it, we need to know.
1: Yeah.
0: But to the women, tell us indeed. In fact, when I get home today, I will ask some women in Basa, how much have you been receiving as your own salary?
1: And if the governor has increased it twice, we also give kudos to the governor.
0: Indeed,
2: the Manasseh administration, Esquire, has, if that is the position, which
0: then we give him flowers.
2: We've seen women who, in some areas, have also said, those under the employment of the state government, that indeed that has also improved, as it were. And we commend individuals who also, out of their way, have made provisions for certain succor, because not everything, again, that must go to government. Like me now, there are jackets I have procured. There are reflective jackets that I'm distributing to some of them on the road. So that shouldn't be an issue that, you know, you take it again to the doorstep of the government and say this and that. And then there are people who are also using these people for their own benefit. Like Pam Dunquist has said, who have become middlemen in this cycle.
0: Sure.
2: Then cautions must also be put on the
0: table. Very well.
1: Juliet Philip, this is incredible, guys. More grace. Alvina Adams, please help us highlight the issue in Kufang South. The hygiene is nothing to write home about. You wake up every morning to dog poop littered around. I wonder why someone living in a compound with no gate or where to cage the dog will own and allow them room. Not only will they poo everywhere, the litter use pampers or sanitary pads littered. Now imagine how irritating that is to talk of the people themselves and how they dispose their refuse. Please, PEPSA should do something, and most importantly, the people should behave like sensible human beings. Alvina Adams, God bless you, because this is a personal SOS you are sending to us. There are some things that affect you psychologically. You just see that thing and the whole of that day you are not yourself. So you can just imagine, and that is also a trampling on your fundamental rights. And so we are also really giving it to PEPSA, especially the roundabout in Terminus. At least I've been monitoring. I've not actually seen a return to debris in that place. We give it to you, PEPSA, and also Ahmadu Bello. So this is another SOS in Kufang right now. Please, you can also extend your searchlight to that, please. And Edward Zuguman Major is saying incredible. And Mariam Emmanuel is saying awesome. Congratulations. Congratulations to you for even listening to us too. Nelef Sala is in Kwan. Good morning, sagacious and distinguished gentlemen of the press. I want to really commend you guys for your unbiased analysis. There are radio stations, I don't listen to them because they are just observers of table manner and praise singers. But you guys have distinguished yourself beyond measure. God bless you. God bless our country. And may God give us peace. Amen to that prayer of yours. And Flash is in Nebaton from just east. Sir, you people are doing the best in 93.7. God will bless you. Keep up the good work. Flash is in Fobot just east. God bless you too. Morning, all BMP. Remember during COVID-19, Sadia Umar says she fed all primary school children when every child was at home. Bala is in Jos. Abracadabra. That is exactly what to call what Sadia Umar actually gave to Nigerians. And today she is wanted. Nobody can actually say exactly where she is. Bello, how true is this that Sheikh Ahmed Gumi, they use the word, kidnap someone's wife and he married from Morocco. But I think just, the story is longer than you actually seen. You're seeing it on the surface value, but it seems that Sheikh Gumi himself has a Moroccan wife. And because of that, they became friends with the wife of the man that went to Morocco to go and bring his wife. And some people said that he didn't feed her for 3 days and she reached out to Gumi. And Gumi was able to convince him to bring the wife to his house. At the end of the day, the lady herself said she's not going back, according to Gumi. But the man is saying, Sheikh Gumi, September was the date you asked me to bring my wife for counseling. And up to this moment, you've not released my wife. And then the Sheikh is saying, the lady has gone back to Morocco. The man is saying, her passport is with me. How did she travel out of the country? That her parents actually came to pick her out of the country. Is Nigeria a banana republic that somebody can leave without a passport?
0: Well, in fact, it's a long story, but as you rightly said, let's pick calls. Hello, good morning. Hello, good morning. Okay, 0806464 1536 is the number.
1: All right, Dahiru is saying good morning, peace loving people of Nigeria. Plateau is not moving forward because of peace. We are having God blessing in Nigeria. Dahiru Keystone Bank. Good morning, Bill MCPDK. Everything is all about sincerity. Our leaders have turned the hands of the clock the other way around. The government is totally corrupt. Until our leaders have a change of heart, this country will collapse one day. Nigerian leaders and politicians, please care for Nigeria. Emmy Lux is in Agingi. Good morning, MCPDK, Sagacious, Bello, Lukman. This Sokoto attack just rolled out by Bello just define high level of insecurity in this country. Gomex Agomi is in Fobor. Good morning, King of Boys, MCPDK. And people's support your program since from your former station to this one have contributed about 80% of the peace that we are enjoying on the plateau today. May God bless you, people. Joseph Kida is in Utah. Thank you so much. Sagacious, Bello, and PDK, thank you for speaking well as always. May God bless you. Don Murphy is in Jaws. And good morning, BMP. May God bless you for educating us free of charge. Peace is priceless. Bizum Golden is in Tudumwada. And good morning, Honorable Peace Ambassador, Peace People's Professor. For reality, if our governors, our respective religious leaders, and all relevant authorities can concentrate more about the moral upbringing instead of raising voice against one another for betterness of the next generation. Please, how can I get a t-shirt? Ismail is in Jaws. Pam will definitely tell you. Good morning, Mr. BMP. Come and look at Pampe. Keep the good work going. Nigerians should be very careful with politicians and the kind of their campaign. Most of them give fake and empty promises. No politician is bringing solution to the insecurity going on. Nigerians should be wise today to know what is good for them right now in Nigeria. Get your PVC ready. Let's continue to pray and live together in peace. Madam Folashade is saying that. Maxwell is in City Lodge. The 2001 crisis in Plateau State was a very terrible and bad experience. Such should not be repeated. It should not be repeated. Even though apart from 2001 crisis, the situation still continued 2008 and 2010. Since then, Plateau State have never been the same. We should not set a standard for the upcoming generation and for the building of Plateau State. Both Christians and Muslims should know that peace is paramount as far as Plateau State is concerned. Thank you very much.
0: Hello, good morning.
3: Good morning, Pandu. Good
0: morning, your name and location, please.
3: Good morning, People's Prof.
2: Morning.
3: My name is Naruto, calling from Terminus.
0: Please make it fast, we are really out of time.
3: My brother, what I want to do this morning is the people of APC, I don't know. Every day they will say you want, they will just throw in a heavy bomb. The bomb that can destroy the nation. Number one, they will say governor. So that if all the world local government chairman could not win election in their vote, that he will throw them and give a councillor. That's number two. Sitting governor in Abuja said another thing, if they didn't win, that this one will happen. The sitting the senator said again in Osun, if you see this party, kill them, burn them, do this, do that. Nobody arrested them. And mother again said that if she does not go to APC, her husband does not allow you to go to APC into power, that you should divorce him, leave him, marry another one. What kind of country are we in?
0: All right, thank you.
3: Meaning that we are not going to survive in this country without APC.
0: Thank you so very much. We are really out of time.
3: They should go and arrest all these people. Go and get them arrested.
0: Thank you. Thank you so very much. We appreciate. Let's manage the time very well. Good morning to the great analysts and the studio who do us this in this country. Every day, we are hearing billions of naira being spent, but no accurate accountability and transparency. This is from Zacchaeus Daliop. I am watching live from St. William's Catholic Church, Zawan District. Thank you very much. Good morning, Sir Bello. It is quite unfortunate that there is one content creator who cannot even understand and speak English, and yet come out to the media and still support the alleged senator just because he shared the same religion with him or her. Okay, him or her is supporting his religion. We pray for better Nigeria of our dreams. Musa Ashim Kekena Pep Rider, this is somebody that has a mother in the hospital, but yet he still finds time to actually contribute on this program. We pray that something miraculously will happen so that your mother can actually return home. This one is saying, good morning, Mr. Bello and Pam. We can only actualize a Nigeria of our dreams when we Muslims and Christians start looking at each other as brothers. When we agree that Nigerian problem, especially security challenge, is affecting every one of us. And if we do not do that, do the needful, it will consume all of us. Suleiman Abubakar, KK Rider, is saying that with all the killings, hunger, inflation happening in this country, this failed government are not bothered. Instead of addressing the issues in hand, they are thinking of the next election. I wish Nigerians will wise up and vote them out. Gabriel Gizo Dabat is saying that. Good morning, gentlemen in the studio. I wonder what some politicians are utilizing their political offices to create divisions among the people based on religious beliefs to further their own achievements. People should exercise caution when dealing with such individuals as they can have far-reaching consequences. Aminu Abdullahi Shaibu from Dadinkowa, thank you. Good morning, Sir Pam Bello and People's Prof. Thank you for educating us free of charge. Insecurity, food, fuel is still our major problem in our country. People are being killed on a daily basis. Please let government do the needful. And 25 years of experiencing crisis, peace is all we need. May God continue to protect us all in our country, and may God expose those bandits in our country. Kefas Kusas in Angwanyashi. Hello, good morning.
4: Hello, good morning, the three wise men in the studio.
0: Morning, your name and location, please.
4: My name is Cricketer Somuto from Kupang.
0: Go ahead, please, Cricketer.
4: I want to talk about the woman that said that she was paid 8,000.
0: Yes.
4: I could recall that during the time of Bellona, I had a worker that her mother do sweep the road. And that payment then was nothing less than 15 to 18,000 naira.
0: Okay.
4: So from my own understanding that I can get out of and give it to another person and have my own court.
0: Okay,
4: then that
0: okay.
4: is my own contribution to that. Okay. I have a question concerning this road that the government are cutting and leaving it open. My question is, leaving it that open, will it make the road to talk before they will apply the asphalt or whatever it is called?
0: All right.
4: Because I don't think there's anything they will leave it then. Why not open it, remove the bubbles, cover it immediately? What will it take then?
0: All right. Thank you so very much. And I think that is a recipe for disaster, if you ask me, because I don't know how much or how long will it take. This is something that immediately you cut it, you can just follow with the hand compressor and just compress
2: Why
0: everything.
2: Not do one at a time?
0: One at a time. But you look at the whole roads now, they have been cut
5: the
0: off.
5: Point in cutting it off when you're
0: and
5: not
0: the
5: ready?
0: The edges
5: to
0: are
5: finish.
0: Very sharp, they can cause serious
2: very
0: accidents.
2: Sharp, very sharp.
0: 0806464 1536. Hello, good morning.
6: Good morning to you all.
0: Morning, your name and location, please.
6: I maintain Mubarak from

0: from Mabatua.
1: David, you are the last caller. Please go ahead.
0: It's about this road, talking of the road. Mm. I think today, tomorrow will be 1 week. I was coming from Mosul around 9 p.m. Mm. I don't know, there's one big, sharp pitch around that side. Mm. Around Dibizan and Geru.
1: Yes. Okay.
0: Junction. Because this is both my tires.
1: Wow.
0: Luckily for me, I'm not speeding.
1: Wow.
0: But when I entered that ditch, both my tires, both two tires, front and back.
1: Mm. Wow, condemned.
0: Destroyed.
2: So who will compensate this?
0: Well, this includes, let me do something about it.
3: So it's please, not for whoever fault. Is in charge of
1: yes,
3: this. Not
1: until
3: we hear that
1: thank
3: a lot of people
1: David.
3: Have died
1: thank you.
3: Or a cast some assault before
1: then
3: we take
1: to
3: action.
1: Go to do fire
3: there's no
1: approach.
3: Point in cutting off a road when
1: you are not ready
3: not
1: to
3: have,
1: fix it.
3: Exactly, that's the point. Now, we are commending the government for fixing the road.
1: But please,
3: then,
1: those
3: please,
1: doing the work.
3: Those doing the work, if the government is not aware that they've cut the road and they left it there, because many people, for example, didn't even know that they've cut that path.
1: Yes.
3: So if you're coming with the normal speed
1: you when you're
3: that
1: coming.
3: You are actually coming with every day, and you go and experience that catastrophe of high proportion, then who is to be blamed?
1: And some of these portions of the road that are cut below, they are as long as 24 feet, as in long.
3: No.
1: And some of them
3: right.
1: are so short to the point that if your tire enters there, there's no way you can escape busting of your tire. I know how many people have told me that they lost their tires. This is almost the fourth person. Must we wait until somebody has an accident and people die? That's when we begin to rush the work. Come on, people's proverbs, wrap up, please.
4: Well, I think the issues have been raised, and indeed, it's left for the authorities to also take action. We've commended them in areas where they have done well.
1: Yeah.
4: But we've also been able to carefully chastise them in areas where they also need to improve as far as those issues are concerned. So indeed, you've had the callers and the messages that also came in that we must also ensure that the benefit for us, it shouldn't be based on arrogance on the part of institutions, even in the way they do their jobs at the end of the day, because they are not doing us a favor in the true sense of it. These are things that ordinarily citizens are expected to enjoy. It's simply that in a country where people clap their hands when government does certain things and do somersault and dance their fizzy-red dance, which is very fantastic and beautiful. I don't know whether the Galadimon border can dance their fizzy-red dance. But indeed, there are things that sometimes we only need to encourage government and not to press them at the end of the day.
1: All right, Bellas, wrap up.
3: Yeah, Alhaji Obabaku, he called me the other day from Saudi Arabia and just believe that he's either back or probably still there. We are wishing you all the best. And like Comrade Luke Pampi said, there are people we need to be giving Tuesday Mubarak, since there is Jumat Mubarak too. And one of them is Alhaji Rafi Olaiwala. Tuesday Mubarak to you, sir.
1: All right, for those of you who want to reach out to Love It for the pickup and the T-shirt for the Security Summit, you can call her on this number, 081-602-84880. That is 081-602-84880. And I say good morning to Simi Juliet Philip. Thank you for always being there. On behalf of every other person that made this program a huge success, DJ 12K, thank you for producing us. Timmy, thank you for always being there. And Penel, who is always at the Honors Corner, thank you for always being there. My name is Pam Dunquist. See you on the other side of Sunrise tomorrow. Do have yourselves a lovely day. Bye-bye.

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Like Julius Caesar, we came, we saw, we conquered. 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

0: It is 12 o'clock. Nigeria is the only country we have. Let's avoid acts that could destabilize the nation. We are one big family. I'm David King. First, our top stories. Troops repel ISWAP attack on military base in Borno State. Peace-building advocate reflects on a September 2001 just crisis, 25 years down the line. Former Kaduna State Governor demands compensation from the Minister of Defense over defamation. On a foreign scene, Bahrain condemns Houthi strikes on Saudi Arabia. And in sports, China coach anticipates tough tests against Nigeria's Falconets. Please stay tuned for details of these and other stories. Troops of Operation Hiding K have repelled an attack by a suspected ISWAP terrorist on a military base in Poka, Gwoza local government area of Borno State. Captain Mohamed Goni, the acting military information officer, headquarters, Joint Task Force Operation Hiding K, disclosed this in a statement today. Captain Goni said a terrorist launched the attack on the 7th of September, but troops held their positions and denied the attackers the opportunity to overrun the military location. He said the terrorists eventually withdrew with casualties following sustained resistance from the troops. A peace-building advocate, Godwin Okoko, has said recurrent violence has negatively impacted the peace-building process in Plateau State 25 years down the line from the Jos crisis of 2001. Speaking with Rhythm News correspondent Babatunde Ajayi, Godwin Okoko said the scare of the 2001 audacious crimes against Plateau still lingers.
1: Dropouts in terms of the ratios of enrolled kids in school across the communities are experiencing those attacks. A lot of young children that are supposed to be in schools are not going to, but even where they're supposed to be in school and even where they decide to enroll, the quality of education is not what we have in those government schools. This is one. On the level of our healthcare system, mentally people have been affected. Those that have been traumatized, someone born within the ages of 25 down below, you should ask yourself what are the kind of things he is going through, what are his understanding of this. You will see the height of immorality in terms of teenage young girls out there either prostituting at some also, and when you have an interactions with them to understand why they are out here on the streets, a lot will tell you, I have to fight for my family. I am not the head of my family because probably they have lost father and mother to attacks or even to the conflict. There are those that just grew up as orphans in the mercies of relations who probably are also finding it difficult to fend from heart to mouth.
0: He said recurrent violence over 25 years down the line have negatively affected Plateau as home of peace and tourism.
1: Don't forget also the issues of the increasing drug and substance abuse across our communities, even drug peddling. So it has affected us negatively as a people, and we should have progressed more than that. We're not even looking at the aspect of foreign investment in the state that have taken flight. The tourist aspect of the state that have not received the number of visitors that it should have that will have generated income for the state. Okay. So it has retracted us backward. And lots of people today, we talked about just the impression they have is different, even though we're enjoying peace at the moment. But still, those horrific experiences and those years of sadness are some of the pictures people still have.
0: Acknowledging that the state has moved on from the sad incident, Godwin Okoko expressed concern that people in the state are still divided along ethnic and religious lines.
1: The challenges that we experienced at that period of time, yes, the settlement patterns may still be divided across ethnic and religious line in some of the localities, but we can say that Plateau are people of courage. People have been able to endure, survive, rebuild, forgive, and continue to hope, and that hope does not look like one that is dashed. So I think that we have moved on. Recent provocations, if you can see this from recent tension and things that has the potentials to have also disrupt the peace that we are enjoying, I think lessons have been learned. But of course, looking at what we are experiencing on the plateau now, we will say that certain lessons have been learned because people have put in measures, people have built resilience to ensure that we do not experience those horrific and those terrible moments that we pass through as a people.
0: Godwin Okoko called for self-re-examination to sustain the peace in the state.
1: Have the state been better? Have our communities been better? Our homes been better? Are our children more secured? Whether the faith you practice is it more secured for you? Whether on the level of ethnicity, do you feel more safe on the basis of your identity? I will say the answer is no. And I will say to everyone, it is time to have a reflection. It is time to also build courage. It's time to strengthen your resilience. It's time to work collaboratively to strengthen structures of social cohesion. Above all, is that these are time for peace builders. These are time for community builders. These are time for developers. These are not time for anybody to sit on the fence. And most importantly, that we are entering also into the period of election campaigns and others. I will urge everyone, do not allow your child, your son, your daughter, or yourself to be used as a stooge by any individual to perpetrate violence or any electoral practices. And to strengthen governance as well.
0: The September 7 to 13, 2001 Jos crisis became the scene of mass destruction of lives and property for the first time in its recent history. The ADC governorship candidate in Sokoto State, Munir Dan Iya, has condemned the latest killings and mass abductions in Rabah local government area, describing the attacks as evidence of the failure of the government to protect residents. Munir Dan Iya, in a statement issued by his media aide, Aminu Abdullahi, today, said reports of the killing of a mother and a son, alongside the death of 10 people and the abduction of about 40 others in Rabah on Sunday, represented a worrying escalation of insecurity in the area. He also expressed concern over another attack on Tofa village in the same local government area, where 7 people were reportedly killed and 12 others abducted. Said the repeated attacks in Rabah had exposed what he described as a widening gap between government assurances and the reality confronting residents in rural communities. The former governor of Kaduna State, Nasir El-Rufai, has demanded 10 billion naira in compensation from the Minister of Defense, General Christopher Musa, over alleged defamatory statements made during a television program. But the Coalition of Northern Elders for Peace and Development threw its weight behind the minister over his recent criticism of the former governor, insisting that the minister merely presented what he described as a true picture of the former governor's administration. Also, the Kaduna State Muslim Christian Network for Good Governance backed the minister over his recent comments on Nasir El-Rufai. Nasir El-Rufai's demand was contained in a letter dated September 7, 2026, issued by his lawyers, the chambers of Ubong Akpan, and addressed to Christopher Musa at the Federal Ministry of Defense in Abuja.
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0: Welcome back. Bahrain has strongly condemned attacks carried out by the Houthi rebels targeting several civilian, economic and vital facilities and sites in Saudi Arabia, injuring civilians, including women and children. In a statement, the foreign ministry denounced the strikes and continued targeting of commercial vessels in the Red Sea and the Bab al-Mandeb. The latest attacks represent a dangerous escalation and a flagrant violation of the rules of international law, it said. The ministry affirmed Bahrain's full solidarity with Saudi Arabia and the complete support for all measures taken to preserve its sovereignty, security and stability, and to protect its citizens and residents, its territory and vital facilities. Russia has struck Kyiv after a 3-day pause in attacks on the Ukrainian and Russian capitals expired, following a visit by 2 U.S. envoys that yielded no tangible progress towards ending the more than 4-year war. Ukraine's Air Force today said it had downed 142 drones, 31 of 32 cruise missiles, and 2 ballistic missiles launched by Russia. At least 2 people were killed and 10 others wounded in the Russian air raids on Ukraine's capital, according to Kyiv Mayor Vitaly Klitschko, who reported that the strikes caused damage in the city's districts. In entertainment news, Plateau, as home of peace and tourism, has been described by some residents as work in progress to attain the feat. In an interview with Rhythm News, a cross-section of the residents said more needs to be done to resuscitate the sector.

0: The current state of tourism in Jos now is gradually going to a stage whereby the insecurity and the attacks currently have make it very unbearable for people to come for tourism, whereby they think maybe they will be targeted. So Jos is gradually losing its state of being called the state of peace and tourism.
1: The current state of tourism in Plateau State is pathetic. I think largely because of the issue of insecurity that has affected the tourism sector. Jos used to be known as the home of peace and tourism, but because of insecurity, there is a lot of negative information about Jos and about Plateau State entirely because of the issue of insecurity. A lot of people left Jos, a lot of people don't want to invest in Jos because of the issue of insecurity, and I think it has really affected the issue of tourism in Plateau State.
2: Acknowledging state government's efforts to revive the sector, they appeal to the state government to do more to attract tourists to the state.
0: Jos is still living up to reputation as a center of peace and tourism, but I would say in every situation we know there are challenges definitely that would derogate current stage, which is the insecurity, as I said earlier. So it's still regarding the state of peace and tourism, but the insecurity is causing more harm, because a lot of new foreigners and people from interstate don't want to come again because of for the tourism purpose again. So it still regards its state as a state of peace and tourism, but I think we can do better.
1: Because of the issue of insecurity, it has really affected it, but I think there is room for improvement. The government is trying to improve the tourism sector, but they still need to do more. Changing people's perception about Jos entirely, I think it will help a lot of people to come to explore Jos and invest in Plateau State.
2: And now sports. China head coach Wang Jun said his team is fully focused on the upcoming clash with Nigeria's Falconets at the 2026 FIFA Under 20 Women's World Cup. The Asians got their campaign off to a flying start with a convincing 5-0 victory over tournament debutants New Caledonia. Coach Jun's side will face Nigeria in the second group match at the Arena Sosnovich on Thursday. And to end the note, a recap of the major headlines. Troops of Operation Hardin K have repelled an attack by suspected ISWAP terrorists on a military base in Porka Gwoza local government area of Borno State. A peace-building advocate, Gordon Okoko, said that recurrent violence has negatively impacted the peace-building process in Plateau State, 25 years down the line after the 2001 Jos crisis. And former Kaduna State Governor Nasir El-Rufai has demanded 10 billion naira in compensation from the Minister of Defense, General Christopher Musa, over an alleged defamatory statement. On the foreign scene, Obracho report that Bahrain has strongly condemned attacks carried out by the Houthi rebels, targeting several civilian, economic and vital facilities and sites in Saudi Arabia, injuring civilians. And in sports, you heard that China head coach Wang Jun has said his team is fully focused on their upcoming clash with Nigeria's Falconets at the 2026 FIFA Under 20 Women's World Cup. The news was edited by Esther Phillips and produced by Dilshak Nampan. You can follow us on our social media platforms at Jos937 Rhythm on Instagram, X and Facebook. Nigeria is the only country we have. Let's avoid acts that could destabilize a nation. We are one big family. Good afternoon. Thank you for listening. 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
1: As a boy, I joined my father during the harvest. 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
2: The time is 2 o'clock. I am Gift Azamu. Here are the stories we're following. The Chief of Army Staff, Lieutenant General Waidi Shuaibu, says the Nigerian Army is threatening the use of simulation technology, artificial intelligence and data analytics to improve battlefield decision-making and operational readiness. General Shuaibu disclosed these on Tuesday at the opening of a simulation training seminar at the Land Forces Simulation Center, Giri, Abuja. He was represented by the Coordinator Nigerian Military Training Support Assistance Team, Major General Umar Yusuf. The Nigeria Security and Civil Defense Corps, your state command, said it recorded 96 cases of sexual and gender-based violence in the state between January and August 2026. The NSCDC Public Relations Officer in Oyo State, Samuel Opebiye, disclosed this in an interview with newsmen in Ibadan on Tuesday. Samuel Opebiye listed SGBV cases recorded by the command to include rape, defilement of minors, sexual assault, domestic violence, physical assault, psychological or emotional abuse, child abuse, exploitation, and sexual harassment. The Director General of the National Agency for Food and Drug Administration and Control, Professor Mojisola Adeyeye, has recalled her efforts at redeeming the already soiled image of Nigeria globally after assuming office more than 9 years ago. Professor Adeyeye recalled her efforts during a press conference in Lagos, where she also disclosed that NAFDAC had cleared debt amounting to about 3.2 billion naira inherited when she assumed office in 2007. On the foreign scene, Ukraine's President Volodymyr Zelensky said that Russia showed readiness to negotiate towards a conflict settlement at talks with U.S. envoys. The weekend visit to Moscow and Kyiv by Steve Witkoff and Jared Kushner marks Washington's latest bid to break a diplomatic stalemate in Europe's deadliest conflict since the Second World War, which began with Russia's full-scale invasion of Ukraine 4 years ago. In entertainment news, the rector of the Federal Polytechnic Oko, Chioma Awuze, has inaugurated a committee to oversee the development of the institution's fashion and art gallery. Chioma Awuze inaugurated a 7-member committee on Tuesday at her office and charged it to transform the gallery into a vibrant platform for showcasing the creativity, craftsmanship, and innovative works of staff and students. Finally, in sport news, the Super Eagles of Nigeria will face Russia in an international friendly at the Nizhny Novgorod Stadium on Tuesday, the 6th of October. The Nigeria Football Federation announced the fixture on its official X handle today, saying it will be the second meeting between both nations in 16 months. And those are the stories we're following at these. Nigeria is the only country we have that's a void act that could destabilize a nation. Remember, we are one big family. Good afternoon and many thanks for listening.
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1: match. It's Tuesday, 8th of September, and yes, I am back. So yesterday, the weather said I stay at home, and I had no choice but to obey. I am sorry. I honestly, sincerely miss you guys, but I'm back. I'm feeling much better and ready to bring you good vibes, great music, and plenty gist. So the Sister Afternoon Drive on Super Bus Rhythm 93.7 FM Jaws. And from now until 5 p.m., we are going to be keeping you company on the radio. My name is Reshi, also known as the Radio Boss Baby, and I'm not alone in the studio. I'm here with a DJ 12K, and together we'll be keeping you company on radio this afternoon. So you know the policy here is let's talk more music. So let's get, you know, the Tuesday popping. Let's go.
0: You gonna let the devil take this moment from me.

Hello, Teradamis, dear Baya Burner Boy. Welcome back to the show. This is the afternoon drive on Suburban's Rhythm 93.7 FM. Jaws, you know, when it comes to Burner Boy, what people always say that, Resh used to date Burner Boy back in the day. I didn't date him, but I just love the guy. The guy is really super, you know, talented. Aside Burner Boy, who else, you know, would say is... Fennel just pointed at himself like, okay, I'm here. Don't worry. You know what? There's going to be a day. Nah, I'll not say it. So I'll not put you in trouble. All right. So it is time for, you know, the movie review segment on the show. We do that every Tuesday here on the Afternoon Drive. So the first movie we are reviewing today is Ordinary People. And so if you're looking for something that will keep you glued to your screen, Ordinary People on Netflix might just be the one. So the Nigerian series follows a criminal and his wife who, after years on the run, settle into a seemingly quiet estate and pause as bakers, only to discover that the people around them may not be who they appear to be. So with Ramsey Noah, Chidi Mokeme, Adunia Day, Sharon Oja, Uche Motana, and a strong assembled cast, the series is packed with secrets, suspense, deception, and unexpected twists. So the question here is, can you really know the people living next door to you? You know, there's some of you that say, it's not this guy, this is my neighbor. I can't beat my chest like this. I know him in and out. So can we truly, you know the people living next door to us? So that's the first movie. The second movie is The Merger, right? So let's talk about The Merger, the Nigerian movie currently making waves on YouTube, starring Uche Montana and Timini Egbesun. That was a lover boy. The movie takes us into a complicated world of love, attraction, relationships, and unexpected connections. So sometimes two people meet at the wrong time or under, you know, the wrong circumstances, and suddenly everything changes. But the big question here is, when love enters the picture, can you really separate emotions from reality? So yeah, these are the two movies we are reviewing today on the Afternoon Drive. The first one is Ordinary People, a Nigerian series that is on Netflix, and the second one is The Merger on YouTube. So if you're looking for something to, you know, see this evening or over the weekend with your family, your friends, and loved ones, you can, you know, check out these two movies. So, you know, yeah, that's what I have for you today on the Movie Box, a Tuesday segment on the Afternoon Drive. You know the policy, yeah? Let's talk more music. Let's get back to music. Coming up next, it's the entertainment news. So, DJ 12K, let's get back to the music.

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0: rhythm hit song of the week.
1: Although no case of Ebola has been reported in Nigeria, we must remain observant following the outbreak of the disease in Central Africa. 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

0: If you're just joining us, this is the Afternoon Drive on Zimbabwe's Rhythm 93.7 FM Jos, and guess it is time for entertainment news. So let's take a look at what is happening on the entertainment scenery this afternoon. So let's start with the story from Omotola, you know, Bobby's crush. So Omotola has revealed that she turned down several lucrative offers, including those linked to politics, that could have easily made her a billionaire. Yeah, so speaking on an episode of a podcast, she said that she rejected the offers because she did not want to compromise her principles. She explained that some of the offers were not necessarily bad, but she still turned them down because accepting them could, in the long run, dilute what she represents.
1: That's what you see. That's why Bobby's people that are crushing the guy, what, number six, you know. And I like that if you're a man of principle, you won't fall for anything, and it will always guide you on how you go about making decisions, in as much as you want the money, but you look at it in the long run and looking at the bigger picture, and like, no, look at what they're doing to this guy today. Cool. Even recently, I saw it, Sheila. You know, they're really dragging that dude. I watched a video of Akpororo's show. I don't know if it's recent or maybe last, I don't know. But I just watched it and I saw that AY and one other comedian aside Akpororo were laughing out loud. And then Sheila joined them, you know, in that laughter. And somebody now wrote, like, different people now wrote, immediately this guy joined them. God, the thing just turned. There's a way to put, like, they lost interest.
0: I see, this is why I keep telling public figures, it's not every gig you jump on. Just imagine, like, you and I right now, then people, someone reaches out to us and say, oh, they want us to come party. And it's a particular party, we wear their shirts and their banners on, like, bro, I honestly have this dream that is very big, and I want to protect this brand and my name by all means.
1: Even if they say,
0: and some of you, but your longer throats.
1: I'm about to call somebody's name, and you're already saying longer.
0: Eh? No, don't call anybody say.
1: No, I mean, like, Ice. You know, they also drag Ice when he did his own.
0: You see, the one for Ice Prince, I totally understand, because
1: his elder brother, and he had to respect,
0: like,
1: the elders.
0: That's Professor Nentawe Yelwa is from there, from the same local government. It's totally understandable. So it's like, it's elder brother. So if he calls you to do something, you have to come, you know, I'll stop there. I'm nobody's spokesperson. So, and I no talk again. Thank you very much. So honestly, some of you, in fact,
1: Atenuje, that's what I think Yoruba calls it.
0: Atenuje.
1: I can't even explain what that is, but I know they call it something like that. So it shouldn't sell.
0: Sell your soul,
1: your birthright, or your soul, or whatever. Don't be a soul for money,
0: because like, I'm not sure this guy is going to ever bounce back.
1: Sheila, I'm telling you,
0: because if that guy should just even come online and just wish, you know, his child a happy birthday, the next comment you're saying is, I wish for you what you're wishing for Nigeria.
1: No, sir, that guy made a every individual got.
0: He got to a point, Bobby, where they were comparing his face with Amala. You've not seen that person. He was bad. So I'm sure the guy's even left Peter. I'm not sure he's still active on X, because
1: he's
0: dark skin. So they say, like, say someone posted a picture of him and Amala. I said, between Sheila and Amala, which will you choose? And people were retweeting, you know, the part of them are like, are you guys serious? So yeah. And then the good part about what
1: Omotola
0: said, that that whenever she misses on a huge, you know, financial opportunity for rejecting such offers, she always experiences what she described as a financial miracle. You get that right? Bigger, better,
1: even spiritually. There's this thing that said, sometimes when you're looking for a particular thing, the first one that comes, sometimes it's not the right one. It's not the one from God. It's always because if you're desperate, you might fall, you know, into that trap.
0: It's just like, let's say a young lady, now a young man, praying to God for a life partner. Lord, remember me, God. Oh, my mate are married. Father, remember me. Oh, Father, please give me a sign when you see this person. and then you don't bath, dress well, come out, and then that week, just one fine son of man, hey, comes your way, one fine woman, and they say, finally, the Lord has done it without you.
1: Yeah, trying to be sure.
0: I pity you. So the devil will just package one of his brothers for your sister, like this, you see. Alright, so bro, do you know that Ciara is expecting another child?
1: Sorry, ahead.
0: That's like baby number five.
1: Ciara baby.
0: My goodness. Someone said between Rihanna and Ciara, they don't know who is honestly competing because Rihanna, okay, so for those of us who don't know who Ciara is, Ciara is an American a singer. So she dated
1: Future.
0: No, I'm trying to remember the name of, the first person. Bow Wow. Yes.
1: Yeah, Bow Wow.
0: She dated Bow Wow in 2004. Where you did 2004?
1: I never had nobody do me all the things that you should in a special way of feeling.
0: I actually said me sing. I
1: love that song.
0: Where?
1: I was in Jersey at that time. Yeah. So I knew that I love the song till date because that's the only collaboration they had together.
0: Yeah. So she dated Bow Wow in 2004, but they separated in 2006. Then she later got engaged to rapper Future, Future now. But they actually have a son together. They have a song together. The boy is they gave it to the boy in 2014. And then the person she is currently married to is the quarterback NFL player, that is Russell Wilson. They set dating in 2015 and then they got married in 2016. So they have three children together. So Ciara and Russell, they have three children together. So there's a fourth, child. Yeah. Yes, coming together. So plus her son with Future, that is five.
1: So it's only Bow they didn't get a shot. Oh God,
0: I don't understand. What is your problem?
1: I mean, Bow Weezy.
0: Who is
1: you? Know Bow. Fresh Zemus.
0: Nah, but that guy is fine. That guy is fine. Come on,
1: Bow Weezy is a star. Like. Ciara needed Bow Weezy. Anyways,
0: okay,
1: let's move on. That's my favorite American singer as well. Rapper, rather. Bow Wow. I followed his journey right from the day of Little Bow Wow. You move so fast across the club. What's that? What did you just say?
0: I have entered three with you.
1: That's what it is. Bow Wow, man. Shout out.
0: So do you know this British rapper? They call her Kyria Wilson. She's a singer and a rapper.
1: Okay. Upcoming.
0: She's popular. She's popular known as Queen.
1: Okay. Queen Niger. Queen?
0: I honestly don't know. Just KWN.
1: I also tested you because if you said she's not upcoming.
0: Yeah, really a wicked person.
1: I'm from here.
0: You are a very wicked man.
1: I'm from here and I don't even know. I
0: said. You actually just wanted to set me off.
1: She must be really upcoming.
0: So she's actually one of us. She's our sister. She was on a podcast and the lady, the interviewer asked of her nationality because a lot of people actually think that she's Jamaican because she sings and, behave like them. Jamaican. But she said, she is Nigerian. Her dad is a Nigerian and her mom is Irish, but she grew up around Jamaicans. That's why she behaves like them. And they asked her, have you been to Nigeria before? She said, But she knows for a fact that when she comes around, we are going to show her a lot of love. Lots of love.
1: I like the fact that she's optimistic. Mm-hmm. It's good, but we don't know your sound yet. So before you come over, just release something.
0: She's very beautiful. Now, the fact that you don't know her, Dwarfkey said he knows her. I asked him. And
1: look at Dwarfkey. You want to set up
0: and then he's a DJ. When I saw the story earlier, I had to ask him just to be sure. Like, this person goes like, he knows her.
1: Do you know?
0: Just that she just like more of patois like that. That's why they don't play her songs.
1: But no, it's not because they don't play because they played that of Kofi. That's it. What I say. Maybe our partner's service.
0: Please don't annoy me. I was just tough to play one of our songs, but we'll not play it now because right now it's for our flow beat. So.
1: Anyway, let's move on. Shout out to you, Queen.
0: Shout out to you, Queen. Right? Yeah. And before we leave, shout out to Ice Prince. That's Bobby's paddy. Please.
1: Wanchung guy. Hey, Wanchung guy.
0: Hey, goodness gracious. So, guys, please, do you guys. I'm not sure Ice is in town. Yeah, I mean, kids was getting I'm not sure Ice is in town. But please, whenever Ice is in town, like next time, can you please let us know? I honestly want Bobby to meet him. Bobby loves Ice so much. And that's one thing I want to do for him.
1: Feel emotional
0: Shut up. Before the air runs out, I want Bobby to meet Ice Prince and Manny. So please, if you know how we can actually make that happen, you can just reach out to me. Mm. Or 12K. I don't want Bobby to know. We'll just set him up.
1: Hey, you want me to
0: kind of surprise.
1: I could just... Okay. What am I... Okay. All right. I keep my cool.
0: Bro, you're actually blushing.
1: Because, I mean, I like that dude, man.
0: So it's not only women that behave like that when you see people, celebrities, they like...
1: No, it's not about being, being a celebrity. It's because he stands for something that I also stand for.
0: Like what?
1: He's a loyal dude, man. Like, he's loyal. Like, can you see that he keeps coming back to J-City?
0: Nothing else.
1: Calm down. How many people they come back and doing what he's doing?
0: What is he doing? Because he gave a free verse.
1: That's not just because now he gave, the last time he came around, he went to Gotta Bill, gave us some cash. He even came to our side, you know, hanging out with the boys. I mean, how many people do that in this age? That is one thing. And he left his record label without any beef, without any ish. Till date, he's the only artist that did that.
0: My friends already
1: said and
0: me.
1: So I'm loyal.
0: I get your point. The policy here is let's talk more music. Let's get back to the music.

0: back to the show. You know, every Tuesday we get to give you, you know, words of wisdom, courtesy. The Ismo, that is the OG before IG, the one and only Bobby Dazzler. So, what African proverbs do you have for us today? Remember that you have 3 minutes to do that. You know, our policy here is let's talk more music. So, let's go.
1: My policy is...
0: Your policy is what?
1: Give it as it did hurt.
0: Yeah.
1: All right. So the first proverb we got for you today, we had to go to Egypt.
0: Cool.
1: So those who were ashamed died.
0: Those who were ashamed died. Died of what? Shame.
1: Okay. Yeah. Something like that. Excessive modesty or shame can sometimes prevent you from protecting yourself or speaking up. You can relate?
0: Actually, nope.
1: You? Nope. I know you can relate. Because Rashi doesn't talk out there. Even when something's on your mind like crazy.
0: No. I do actually. When it's important, I
1: but
0: do.
1: But you never, like, when it's important.
0: You?
1: Yeah.
0: Maybe it's because you've not really offended me like that.
1: That means say it again.
0: It's because you've not really offended me like that. Because you see, I mean, I talk my own. See, I know they hide them.
1: So that means all the time when you say Bobby's always is troublesome, but that means Bobby ain't troublesome.
0: The fact that you're troublesome, not really to that.
1: Okay, so you enjoy the
0: enjoy what trouble, please.
1: You see, that's it. You lie a lot. Okay, we'll move to the next one.
0: Okay.
1: Close the door through which the wind comes and rest. Close the door through which the wind comes and rest.
0: Why should we close the door?
1: Meaning, remove the source of your problems instead of continually dealing with their consequences.
0: Remove the what?
1: The source of your problems.
0: Oh, okay.
1: Instead of continually dealing with their consequences.
0: That means
1: deal with issues from the roots.
0: Yeah, I get it.
1: So close the door through which the wind comes.
0: Oh.
1: And rest. For once.
0: I get it now.
1: Not kitty-kata. You know what I mean?
0: Yeah.
1: All right. The next one, that's a third one. The one with a bump on his head keeps touching it. Meaning, a guilty person often reveals themselves by reacting strongly when a sensitive subject is mentioned. Take that again.
0: I actually get it though, but it's just the proverb itself. Like, you don't know some people though. You know, like, people when they are guilty. Like, me when I'm guilty of something, I don't even... Like, when they are... It's you. You did it. That's why my house people are still scared of me to do. Because growing up, I can actually... You know when you accuse a child of something, if they're not guilty, they cry. They roll on the floor. It's not me, none of that.
1: That's one way. But, you know, there are other times
0: There are other times that,
1: for instance, when they say... You know when people condemn stealing? The people that condemn stealing the most.
0: Now, they're really thieves.
1: So, that is another way of it. Because when you react... There's a way they react to a sensitive subject.
0: Mm.
1: Like, why would, you know, people that maybe, for instance, what other example now? Maybe they said, those people that are in the department where they count money,
0: finance?
1: Yeah, I mean, in church, for instance.
0: Ushering?
1: No, is there ushers that count money? Those that count money. Because now we sound like we don't go to church.
0: We do! No, but I know in my church, it's ushers that take the money from the money in the offering box to go count it and hand it over to the church.
1: So, you know, for instance, that, you know, somebody that is guilty of it, when they raise it, that money is missing, the first person say, no, how can you say money is missing, you know, whatever.
0: Yes, I sat at church. I sat at church.
1: So,
0: meanwhile, do you remind me of something that happened? They stole a phone in a church, and then one of the persons that were actually helping them
1: to look for
0: the phone, I didn't carry them.
1: So, that's what it is. So, sometimes you could use these tactics. To, you know, one of the tactics like this to get people. Now, another one is walk straight and your enemy will be confused by you. Meaning, live honestly and your enemies will have little ammunition against you.
0: I'm sorry, so you know that the part where I can say we don't know who really counts money in church. So my friend just told me that it's actually ushers that count the money in church.
1: Okay, ushers. Yeah. Right, okay, because you know I'm not in that department, so I only know media. All right, thank you to your friend that's confirmed that. And lastly, stretch your legs according to your blankets. Meaning, live within your means and don't spend beyond what you can afford.
0: I will spend beyond what I can afford. Hello. My father in heaven doesn't have a budget. He's not in a budget. And if I go broke, I'm going to ask my friend Nangom Dandan for money and he's going to give me.
1: All right.
0: Yeah.
1: Congratulations to you and your friend.
0: Don't listen to me. Live above your budget like this. Your eye will soon win.
1: Yeah, you reminded us again of what was talked about last week when we talked about motivational speakers, you know. Mm-mm. There are things they say.
0: I actually said this, I saw it online. And it was actually from a motivational speaker. The person said, ask God for what you need. God is not on your budget. Ask God for what
1: you need. Yeah, it's true. But there's a way to go about these things.
0: Yeah.
1: It's not on the surface like that. The way they said it is the way you're just going to operate by it.
0: Mm.
1: Yeah, wait, but that's not the reason why we're here today. So I won't say much on that. So that's all that we got for you on African Proverbs, which we had to go to Egypt to get.
0: Mm-hmm. Tomorrow, I think we should go to where?
1: Tanzania. Okay, we've done Tanzania.
0: We've done Tanzania. I only took one from Ghana.
1: Benin Republic. Togo. Mali.
0: Thank you so much. You know, we should go to South Africa.
1: You're on work. Except I'm going to see my sisters.
0: Ewo. Thank you for sharing those words of wisdom with us, Bobby. Thank you so much. So let's get back to music now. Whiskey's DJ Joss Branch is here with us as DJ 12K. Mm-hmm. Let's get back to the music.

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0: Like Julius Caesar, we came, we saw, we conquered.

0: the function of that individual, that is another sign that should encourage every individual to visit the hospital to see a physiotherapist.
1: He appealed to the government to improve infrastructure and facilities to support the provision of quality physiotherapy care.
0: The government should spend and invest into awareness of physiotherapy and physiotherapists. Government should invest into infrastructures, medical infrastructures, that will assist and make the duties of physiotherapists in Nigeria easier. Government should help integrate physiotherapy into primary care.
1: This year's theme highlights the role of physiotherapists in the prevention, management, and rehabilitation of cardiovascular diseases and stroke. Up next.
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Welcome back. The World Health Organization today said it needed 5,000 extra health workers to help tackle the highly contagious Ebola virus in the Democratic Republic of Congo. The outbreak, officially detected in mid-May, has spread to 6 provinces in the country's conflict-plagued east and northeast. Since May 15, the virus has killed 3,175 people among the more than 6,600 confirmed infected. World Health Services lack sufficient staff and resources and have been overwhelmed by the surge in cases of Ebola, which is transmitted through contact with bodily fluids and can cause severe internal and external bleeding and organ failure. Major airports in Indonesia reopened on Tuesday, days after a volcanic eruption had grounded flights, with authorities saying normal operations will resume gradually. The disruption caused by the eruption of Anaka Kanotu halted nearly 3,000 flights and stranded more than 340,000 passengers. Five airports, including the country's main hub serving the capital, Jakarta, reopened after authorities cleared volcanic ash from critical infrastructure. Veteran cleric and Nigeria's Christian filmmaker Mike Bamiloye has announced that Agbara Lala, The Return, will hit cinemas nationwide on the 1st of October. Mike Bamiloye of Mount Zion Faith Ministries made the announcement on Instagram. The new project is described as a modern reimagining of the 1993 classic Agbara, which shaped the early days of Nigeria's Christian film industry more than 3 decades ago. Nigeria's Super Eagles will take on Russia in an international friendly at the Nizhny Novgorod Stadium on Tuesday, 6th of October 2026. The encounter will come exactly 1 week after Nigeria's 2027 African Cup of Nations match day 2 qualifying fixture against Guinea-Bissau Rotors and Bissau on Tuesday, 29th of September. Eric Chile's side will begin their AFCON 2027 qualifying campaign at home against Madagascar's Brer on Friday, 25th of September. Nigeria and Russia last met in an international friendly on the 6th of June 2025 at Moscow Stadium, where both teams played out a 1-1 draw. Super Falcons midfielder Deborah Abiodun has been ruled out for the remainder of the 2026 season after her NWSL club Washington Spirit confirmed

0: that she will undergo surgery this week. Deborah Abiodun was initially expected to spend about 2 months on the sidelines, but the club has now placed her on the season-ending injury list. The 22-year-old midfielder was an important part of the Super Falcons squad that featured at the 2026 Africa Women's Cup of Nations in Morocco. Her latest injury is also expected to rule her out of Nigeria's 2026 Olympic Games qualifying fixture against Comoros next month. To end the news, a recap of the major headlines. The federal government expressed a deep concern over the inconveniences experienced by Nigerians residing in the United Kingdom regarding the application and processing of their international passports. Troops of 27 Task Force Brigade operating under Sector 2 Operation Hadinka is said it foiled an ambush by suspected Boko Haram terrorists in Biu local government area of Borno State. The Adamawa State Police Command arrested an 87-year-old man for allegedly attempting to murder an area court judge in Fufore local government area of the state. On the foreign scene, we brought you a report that the World Health Organization today said it needed 5,000 extra health workers to help tackle the highly contagious Ebola virus in the Democratic Republic of Congo. In sport news, you heard that Nigeria's Super Eagles will take on Russia in an international friendly at the Nezen Rogov Stadium on Tuesday, 6th of October, 2026. The news was edited by Esther Phillips and produced by Delshak Nanpan. I am Gift Asamo. You can follow us on our social media platforms at Just 937 Rhythm, Instagram, X, and Facebook. Nigeria is the only country we have. Let's avoid act that could destabilize the nation. Remember, we are one big family. Good evening and many thanks for listening.
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6: Although no case of Ebola has been reported in Nigeria, we must remain observant following the outbreak of the disease in Central Africa. 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

0: Yo, LJ, what up? 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
1: It's Cheeseville. Turn the music up.
0: I can cash as much as he prepays. Premier, take that. Don't work in many days. I'm too fly for rap to have me grounded. 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I'm Eli by far. 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
0: 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Firstborn, LSA, Supreme, twice. 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
1: Although no case of Ebola has been reported in Nigeria, we must remain observant following the outbreak of the disease in Central Africa. 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
1: Although no case of Ebola has been reported in Nigeria, we must remain observant following the outbreak of the disease in Central Africa. 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